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1: It's 6 o'clock. Good morning. I'm Tara Duggan. The US military says it hit 80 targets after launching airstrikes across southern Iran overnight. Air defense systems and coastal radars were among the sites listed by Central Command. In response, Iran has hit American military sites in Bahrain and Kuwait. It follows three tankers coming under fire in the Strait of Hormuz yesterday. Sky's correspondent Mark Stone describes how the strikes are being viewed in Washington.
2: Punishment not proportional. I think that maybe suggests to us that this is a little bit more sustained than the tit for tat that we have seen since that memorandum of understanding was signed on the 17th of June.
1: The European Parliament will vote today on a motion calling for a ban on alumina exports to Russia. The motion is non-binding but would put further pressure on both Ireland and the EU Commission to act in relation to the Ocknish alumina plant in County Limerick. Fine Gael, Sinn Féin and Labour are all supporting the motion. Fianna Fáil is abstaining and Ireland South MEP Billy Kelleher explains why.
3: The idea that we would actually make a decision about something while the Irish government has instructed the Department of Enterprise to carry out its own internal investigation, in my view, does not make sense. Here we are acting in advance of knowing all the facts. You know, I don't want to play politics with this. It is much too important. Lives depend on it in the sense that we must make sure that nothing facilitates the Russian war effort.
1: Gardaí are appealing for witnesses after the discovery of a woman's body in County Kerry. A major investigation's underway after an incident at a house on the Muckross Road in Killarney yesterday afternoon. A woman in her 40s was pronounced dead at the scene. A senior investigating officer has been appointed with an incident room set up at Killarney Garda Station. Personal injury claims have fallen by 35% since 2019, according to new figures from the Injuries Resolution Board. Just over 20,000 applications were made last year, down 4% on 2024. The board says it also saved more than €88 million in legal costs by resolving claims without the need for court proceedings. Rosalind Carroll, CEO of the IRB, says the drop is significant.
4: That is long-lasting change that is there, that there wasn't some bounce back post-COVID of those numbers coming back into the system. The reality is we have 10,000 less claims every year coming into the system. And what that means from an overall personal injuries environment and insurance cost environment is that's 10,000 less claims every year that is being paid out of the system.
1: Ireland remains well off track to meet its climate targets despite greenhouse gas emissions falling again last year. New EPA figures show emissions dropped by 2.2% in 2025, the fourth consecutive annual decline. However, the watchdog says emissions must now fall by more than 10% every year until 2030 if Ireland is to meet its legally binding climate goals. European allies have agreed to spend $50 billion over the next decade on long-range precision strike capabilities. The weapons will be able to hit targets up to 2,000 kilometres away. Today's announcement comes as NATO leaders meet for a second day in Turkey. Alliance Chief Mark Rutte says that Europe can't stay reliant on the US for its defence.
5: Europeans have that the first task of government is to keep our country safe. The second task is to have a strong economy, and you need both to deter the Russians. We need strong economies, healthy finances, connected to strong economies, but first of all we have to defend ourselves.
1: Finally, a nationwide hot weather advisory is now in effect with the country braced for its hottest spell of the summer so far. Met Éireann says temperatures could climb into the low 30s from Friday, with increasingly warm and humid nights bringing uncomfortable sleeping conditions over the next week. Forecasters say the heat will continue to build in the days ahead, with plenty of sunshine and little sign of rain. That's your news update. It's 4 minutes past 6.
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1: It's 7 o'clock. Good morning. I'm Tara Duggan. The US military says it's hit 80 targets after launching airstrikes across southern Iran overnight. Air defence systems and coastal radars were among the sites listed by Central Command. In response, Iran's hit American military targets in Bahrain and Kuwait. It follows three tankers coming under fire in the Strait of Hormuz yesterday. Sky correspondent Mark Stone describes how the strikes are being viewed in Washington.
2: Punishment not proportional. I think that maybe suggests to us that this is a little bit more sustained than the tit for tat that we have seen since that memorandum of understanding was signed on the 17th of June.
1: The European Parliament will today vote on a motion calling for a ban on alumina exports to Russia. The motion is non-binding but will put further pressure on both Ireland and the EU Commission to act in relation to the Ognish alumina plant in County Limerick. Fine Gael, Sinn Féin and Labour are all supporting the motion. Fianna Fáil is abstaining, and Ireland South MEP Billy Kelleher explains why.
3: The idea that we would actually make a decision about something while the Irish government has instructed the Department of Enterprise to carry out its own internal investigation, in my view, does not make sense. Here we are acting in advance of knowing all the facts. You know, I don't want to play politics with this. It is much too important. Lives depend on it in the sense that we must make sure that nothing facilitates the Russian war effort.
1: Gardaí are appealing for witnesses after the discovery of a woman's body in County Kerry. A major investigation is underway following an incident at a house on the Muckross Road in Killarney yesterday afternoon. The woman in her 40s was pronounced dead at the scene. A senior investigating officer has been appointed with an incident room set up at Killarney Garda Station. Personal injury claims have fallen by 35% since 2019, according to new figures from the Injuries Resolutions Board. Just over 20,000 applications were made last year, down 4% on the year before. The board says it also saved more than €88 million in legal costs by resolving claims without the need for court proceedings. Rosalind Carroll, CEO of the IRB, says the drop is significant.
4: That is long-lasting change that is there, that wasn't some bounce back post-COVID of those numbers coming back into the system. The reality is we have 10,000 less claims every year coming into the system. And what that means from an overall personal injuries environment and insurance cost environment is that's 10,000 less claims every year that is being paid out of the system.
1: The state has bought a site on O'Connell Street in Dublin as part of the Metrolink project. Spanning 200 metres, it will allow for a station along the capital's main thoroughfare. The head of Transport Infrastructure Ireland says it will not only facilitate the underground rail line, but will also enable the development and implementation of a master plan for O'Connell Street. Family Carers Ireland says the government must increase the weekly carers allowance and carers benefit to €325 in October's budget to reflect the real cost of providing full-time care. The organisation says thousands of carers are struggling financially, with many forced to pay privately for services that should be provided by the state. It's one of the demands being met in the in their pre-budget submission. One of its biggest demands is the abolition of the carers allowance means test. Policy and Public Affairs Manager Claire Duffy says that is long overdue.
5: The abolition of the means test isn't only about opening up the carers allowance scheme to more people, more deserving people, but it's also to support the carers currently getting carers allowance who live their lives looking over their shoulder in fear that maybe they or their partner will do some overtime, they'll have a small inheritance or something, and they'll inadvertently breach the means thresholds.
1: Finally, a nationwide hot weather advisory is now in effect, with the country braced for its hottest spell of the summer so far. Met Éireann says temperatures could climb into the low 30s from Friday, with increasingly warm and humid nights bringing uncomfortable sleeping conditions. That's your news update at 7:04. In sport, the FAI is set to host an EGM this evening to vote on whether to endorse the fulfilment of Ireland's Nations League games against Israel. The home game against Israel was originally supposed to have been played in Dublin, but has been moved to a neutral venue in Serbia, as the Stop the Game campaign continues to call for the fixtures to be entirely cancelled. Up to 138 delegates will vote on the association's proposal to fulfil the games tonight. Lionel Messi says his Argentina team never gives up after after the defending champions produced an epic comeback to reach the World Cup quarterfinals. They were 2-0 down against Egypt with 11 minutes of normal time remaining, but Messi was among the scorers in their 3-2 win in Atlanta. The holders will face Switzerland in the last eight. They beat Colombia on penalties after a goalless draw in Vancouver. The quarterfinals get underway tomorrow. Shamrock Rovers have work to do if they're to make the next round of Champions League qualifying. Stephen Bradley's side were beaten 2-0 in the first leg of their tie against Floriana in Malta. Midfielder Matt Healy was also dismissed after two yellow cards in quick succession. Rovers will face Floriana at the Tallaght Stadium for the second leg next Tuesday. The International Olympic Committee says its support of Ukraine hasn't wavered, despite provisionally lifting a ban on Russia. The decision means Russian athletes could be able to compete at the LA Games in 2 years. There's no decision on whether Russia can use their flag colours or anthem at the Games. The semi-final lineups in the men's and women's draws will be completed at Wimbledon today. French Open champion Alexander Zverev can make a first ever semi-final at the Slam if he gets past sixth seed Taylor Fritz, while Italy's Flavio Cabulli is up against British wildcard Arthur Ferry. In the women's draw, it's the 12th seed against the 13th as Marta Kostyuk takes on Jasmine Paulina, and the Czech 9th seed Linda Noskova faces Elise Mertens of Belgium. Finally for now, there's racing at Fairy House today. The action gets underway just after 4:30. That's your news and sports update at 7:06.
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That's music from Top Loader to get us up and running today. It's called Dancing in the Moonlight. Hello there and good morning and welcome along. It's Wednesday, it's July the 8th, and it's John Walsh on the radio until 10 o'clock today. Always, of course, just a text message or indeed a WhatsApp message away. 083 306 9696 if you would like to get in touch. And remember, if you're playing the mystery voice or indeed never a crossword or roll the dice, any of our competitions, it requires that you give us your full name and address. Otherwise, you will not be in the draw. We need a full name and address because prizes need to be sent out. We need to know who you are and where you are. The mystery voice today, it's worth €1,020. It's all become very confusing. I've never seen four numbers before for the mystery voice. It's confusing, but also very exciting. €1,020 today we will give you if you can tell us who our mystery voice is. We'll get around to it shortly. Guesses this morning like Noel Gallagher. Well, didn't realise he wasn't on the list, but he wasn't. And Charles Bronson has been guest this morning. Now, there's a name from the past. What an actor he was. Tough man, tough guy. I'm looking out, as I probably imagine you are also. It's glorious. There was quite a bit of fog earlier on. It came from nowhere. It just arrived. It was here for about 20 minutes and then it disappeared. Another very warm day with highest temperatures ranging 23 to 28 degrees today. So, if you're getting out there, make sure you got the old sun cream and the old sun hat at this stage. And if you've got, as I keep saying, one of the fancy parasols for your back garden, lie underneath the parasol and enjoy this wonderful, wonderful sunshine. It's beautiful. It doesn't come around that often. Make the most of it because you'll be freezing cold in November and you'll be thinking, oh, I should have got out in the sunshine. Never a cross word. We have these lovely pens that people rather like, and they have a little never a cross word written across them. And I was telling our listeners that Len, who plays never a cross word, gave one recently to his son who had gotten married and his new daughter-in-law. And he said, there you go. There's a little help for the rest of your lives as a married couple. Never a cross word. You see what we did there? Yeah. And roll the dice. €100 to win. That's on Friday. You got to get your name in the draw drum first. And we tease you, of course, with four general knowledge questions, one in each quarter hour of the programme, never to be repeated outside of that. And also, when we're talking about that, you've got to get your name into the draw drum by answering those four questions. We don't mind. We absolutely don't mind where you get the answers from, how you get the answers. We don't mind at all. But make sure you have four right answers.

They're just brilliant, aren't they? Kingfisher, that is Diamonds and Roses. If you've just joined us, good morning. Hopefully we find you well. Another very warm day with highest temperatures of 23 to 28 degrees. Morning to Mary, who's just sent me a beautiful photograph. And she said the mist had disappeared by the time I was coming back. Yeah, it just arrived. I was sitting here in the office and looked out the window and there it was. It hadn't been like that at all. And in about 20 minutes' time, it had disappeared yet again. Boy, are we getting quite a lot of interesting answers on the mystery voice. Ian Poulter has just been guessed, as we said yesterday, for clue number 2 at €1,000, not a sports person. I can tell you also from the corner of my eye that I have a sneaking suspicion we have a winner on the Mystery Voice this morning. Somebody's getting €1,020 at just coming up to 18 minutes past 7. Somebody has cracked our Mystery Voice. I'm saying nothing.

0: That's what it's called. It's called Chains. It's music from Tina Arena, one of those big songs from the 90s, as we tell you, of course. Today's best music, your favourite songs of all time, and the very best of Irish, plus all your favourite music from the 1990s.
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5: Yes.
0: Yes! But who is he? Okay, let's get into this. We told you, of course, that he wasn't Irish. We also told you yesterday that it's not a sports person.
5: Yes.
0: That is very clearly, to me, an English voice. Very, very clearly indeed. And it's very clearly to me an English educated voice.
5: Yes.
0: So that's sort of where I was pointing you in that direction. Have a listen to the accent. Find out.
5: Yes.
0: Is there anything in there at all? And that's what I would hear straight away. Definitely English.
5: Yes.
0: And so many people went for an American. I don't hear the American accent there at all, but I clearly hear the English accent, okay? And that's why I keep saying that a little bit of work on the mystery voice certainly does help. Now, as I said just moments ago, we have a winner on the mystery voice. She is no stranger to winning on the mystery voice. Geraldine Murphy is in Castlecomer in County Kilkenny. She has won on the mystery voice in the past. And she has won on the Mystery Voice again this morning. The biggest prize that we have ever had. €1,020 is going to Geraldine Murphy in Bowden Court in Castlecomer in Kilkenny for correctly telling us. What do I always talk about in this programme? Food, glorious food. What am I always, always, always going on about? Food, glorious food. He's a chef. And Gordon Ramsay was guest. Phil Vickery was guest. There was quite a few chefs guest, actually.
5: Yes.
0: But nobody guessed Heston Blumenthal. Born on the 27th of May, 1966. An English celebrity chef, television personality and food writer. Now, here's the part that makes him world famous. His restaurants include the Fat Duck in Bray in Berkshire. This restaurant is a 3 Michelin star restaurant that was named the world's best restaurant in the world in the world's 50 best restaurants back in 2005. So that's who we were talking about. He's regarded as a pioneer of multi-sensory cooking, food pairing and flavour encapsulation. He came to public attention with unusual recipes such as bacon and egg ice cream and snail porridge. His recipes for triple cooked chips and soft-centred scotch eggs have been widely imitated. He has advocated a scientific approach to cooking, for which he has been awarded honorary degrees from the University of Reading, Bristol and London, and also made an honorary fellow of the Royal Society of Chemistry. His public profile was boosted by a number of television series, most notably for Channel 4, as well as a product range for the Waitrose supermarket chain, introduced in 2010. He also owns Dinner, a 2 Michelin star restaurant in London, and a 1 Michelin star pub in Bray, which is called the Hind's Head. He has attention deficit hyperactivity disorder, a condition he believes made him hyper-focused on his work, and he's also bipolar. He is an ambassador for the charity Bipolar in the UK. He came out and did a fabulous interview all about that very recently as well, and that's where our little piece was taken from.
5: Yes.
0: Where he simply says yes. But a worldwide renowned chef and owner of the best restaurant in the world in 2005. It wins Geraldine €1,020 on the programme today. So all we can say is well done. And I'm not telling anybody who it is now, because I'm just going to leave it aside, because nobody will ask. Nobody will wake up later and go, oh, John, I didn't hear. Who was it? So for the next hour and about a half, I reckon, I'll be going, it was Heston Blumenthal, it was him. And I'll be answering people on WhatsApp and text, which we're delighted about. But thank you. Lots of people on, by the way, to say congratulations to Geraldine. Well done. Yeah, it is. It's a real well done moment.

0: Yeah, that's Dermot Kennedy, and that is called Turnstile. It is KCLR Breakfast. Hopefully we find you in very good form indeed. It's John Walsh with you on the radio. We're here, of course, and in until 10 o'clock this morning. Edwina is here with our news headlines.
1: Thanks, John. Good morning. 80 targets in southern Iran have been hit by US military overnight, while separately it's not yet known if there are any casualties in the latest Russian airstrikes on Ukraine. The European Parliament will today vote on a motion calling for a ban on alumina exports to Russia, and Carlow County Council secured its first court conviction using CCTV evidence to tackle illegal dumping. These stories and more coming up in our news at 8.
0: Hi, thank you very much indeed. I've just given away a load of money, Edwina Grace.
1: Yes, and not to me, thank you.
0: You don't need money.
1: I hear you're
0: very well healed.
1: I am, yeah.
2: I love that expression, actually.
1: Look at the state of me. Yeah, they say that, don't they? The first thing people notice about you is your shoes.
0: Is your shoes, yeah. Mm. I don't know. Shoes are one of those things. I like the pulley-on ones, the slip-ins. I don't like awkward shoes.
1: I'm wearing a pair
0: of
1: those today.
0: Yeah, so am I.
1: That's because
0: but I
1: can't
0: them.
1: Bend over anymore to tie your legs.
0: You see, there's another thing. That's another thing, yeah. I'm going to need to employ somebody now to come in and cut my nails.
1: Oh, no, stop. Stop, would you? Stop. I don't want to know. I don't want to know. I don't want to know anything about your feet.
0: Are you one of those people that has a little squirmy thing about feet?
1: I do.
0: Oh, look at my lovely feet.
1: Stop.
0: Grace. Look.
1: Stop.
0: Look,
1: put them away.
0: Lovely feet.
1: Put
0: Will
1: them
0: I take
1: away.
0: Off my Skechers?
1: No.
0: Sure?
1: No.
0: Oh, okay.
1: No.
0: So you didn't want to be a chiropodist then?
1: I surely didn't. No. And I applaud those who've gone down that path. Fair play to you. What I have noticed footwear wise, I'm not in the heels as much. Now, I know you told me I look like a baby giraffe every time you saw me in heels, but I kind of find I'm getting to that stage now, John, where it's kind of flats, you know?
0: I had a conversation with a lady yesterday, and we came to the conclusion that once you get to a certain age, nothing matters anymore. You just don't care.
1: Give up, don't you? Just give up.
0: It's not a case of giving up. It's a case of being more comfortable. So if you're not comfortable in heels, you're looking at them going, yeah, okay, they might make me look a bit taller. They might make me look, you know, but I couldn't be bothered because they're just going to be a pain in them.
1: Well, it's funny. I was at something recently and we were asked, what's your favourite decade of your own life? And it's funny because everybody there bar one person said that the decade they were currently in, that they felt most comfortable in their skin. One lady was saying, you know, she felt kind of the decade previously, but I thought it was an interesting question.
0: Yeah.
1: You know, because you do gain kind of more
0: confidence. Have you found yourself doing things that your parents used to do and wonder, oh no.
1: Oh yeah. More so when I'm dealing with Alice, and I say dealing with, you know, when she's having a moment or whatever, or she's stating her point of view rather, you know, strongly. I do find myself coming out with stuff and going, oh my God, that's my mother, or that's my father, or that's absolutely something I remember my parents doing, or I understand now why mum or dad did this. Yeah.
0: Yeah, I was having the conversation with that lady yesterday and I said to her, growing up, I was never like my dad. And now every time I look in the mirror, I see my dad more and more. And mannerisms that I never noticed I had before, I now notice that they're the same mannerisms that my dad had. And it's kind of a strange one as well, because you look in the mirror and you go, who's that person in there? I don't recognise them. Oh, that's me.
1: Family genes are really strong. I found a photograph recently of myself, my dad and my dad's mum, my granny. And we're all standing there in Dublin Zoo, hands in our pockets. And it's something I've always done. I still do it if I'm wearing a dress. My hands just automatically go into my pockets. I don't know why. And I looked at the photograph and I went, ah, yes.
0: And you know what hit me ages ago when Mam and Dad were alive was eating. Families eat the same way and they use knives and forks the same way and they chew the same way. It just is one of those incredible things. And as you say, it's the strength of the genes.
1: Yeah. It is. It is. I even see it with cousins, you know, you wouldn't see them in ages and then you just get the same humour and you just understand the same things. It's funny, I find
0: that at funerals as well. You haven't seen cousins or anything for ages and then you're just so comfortable with them because they're of you. They are the same bloodline.
1: Sister from another mister.
0: Yeah, you know, and you're able to sit down and have the chats as if you've sort of always been friends. It's an amazing thing.
1: Comfort. Yeah, it's nice.
0: Comfort, yeah. Okay, we're going to take a break, and when we come back, we have the Stereophonics, and I have to start counting out money. 1,020, 50.
1: Isn't that one for you, one for me?
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0: Stereophonics. We love the Stereophonics on this program. There's always gonna be something. Lots of people telling me that they've no idea who the mystery voice was. Well, I might as well be honest. It's one of those things, as we say, when it comes to questions, you either know who these people are or you don't. And I'm looking at the list of wrong answers, and I am going to be honest here. There's thousands of people on that list that I have never heard of in my entire life. And I'm just looking at the list now. Harry Shearer. I don't know who Harry Shearer is off the top of my head, at least. Do I know who James Bradshaw is? No, not off the top of my head. I don't think I do. Jason Sudeikis. Oh, the only reason I know who Jason Sudeikis is now is because of the ad that's running. He was the guy that played Ted Lasso. And it's only because of the ad. Other than that, I would not have known his name. And I think the ad falls down because quite a lot of people don't know. Jermaine Clement. I have no idea. There's lots and lots and lots of names. I'm just looking down. I'm knowing a lot of them, but then there's a lot of them that I don't know. So that's kind of how the mystery voice works. You either know who we're talking about or you don't. But as I say, it is one of those things. We told you that it's somebody world famous. And because he owned a restaurant that was voted as the best restaurant in the world, that makes him world famous. Everybody in the world heard of the best restaurant in the world. So Ag was on. We're talking about Edwina and I getting old. And she says, John, we get honest with ourselves as the years roll by. Jessica says, welcome to the world of getting older, knowing that we are our parents. Hilary says, I remember, John, I bought some lovely heels for my daughter's confirmation in St. Mary's Cathedral many years ago. By the end of the ceremony, I had to get her to run down to Penny's and get me some pumps. Thankfully, they had pumps in the same colour as my shoes. I haven't worn heels since. Wow, I haven't heard people call them pumps for years. I very much thought that was an English thing. But there you go, pumps. Yeah, it is one of those great words. And thank you very much indeed. We are, of course, getting on. And I think you become more comfortable in your own skin, which is not a bad thing. Hello and good morning to Dave. Thank you, Dave. Lovely text. He says, John, congratulations to Geraldine. I wasn't even thinking of a chef. I was full sure it was someone in the entertainment / film industry. It's a great competition, says Dave. Thank you very much indeed, sir. And glad that you are enjoying it. But yeah, we've given away €1,020 today. Heston Blumenthal, owner of the world's best restaurant back in 2015. And as I say, a celebrity chef known all over the world for his approach, because he has you eating things like sand castles. You know, like you make a sand castle on the beach, you get that on your plate and you're looking at it and you think, I can't eat that, it's sand. And of course, that plays with your mind. You dip your fork in, you start eating it, and it's beautiful chocolate. That's kind of the thing he does. And he does a lot of it through science. It's time for Never a Cross Word. Oh, did we play it? We didn't. Will we play it?
1: The Mystery Voice.
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3: Yes.
0: Yes, it was. Heston Blumenthal, celebrity chef. Never a Cross Word. Yesterday we said this artist has chiselled features. One word, eight letters. An artist, chisel, sculptor. That's what we were looking for yesterday. Somebody who makes those. And it really is a fabulous art. Today, cheap piece of jewellery made by knitter. One word, seven letters. Wow. What are we talking about today on Never a Crossword? Answers, please, on the Fairstone Kilkenny text and WhatsApp line 083 306 9696. Cheap piece of jewellery made by knitter. There's one word and seven letters in your answer. Now, remember, we repeat this around about 9:15 for our later risers. But for now, your clue today, if you want to win one of our pens, cheap piece of jewellery made by knitter. One word, seven letters. We were talking about food yesterday, and we were getting wonderful suggestions about various types of bread. This popped up on my social media feed this morning. I'd never seen it before, and it really probably is proof that somebody's listening. It's an ad for Irish honey, and there's a lovely photograph, and it simply says on the outside, Hannah's Bees, pure raw Irish honey and it's heather honey. I had some from Dungarvan in County Waterford many years ago. And the person I bought it from told me that the bee man brought the hives out, right out towards the sea on Dungarvan Head, and left them there while the honey was, while the heather was in flower. And that's where he was getting the honey from. And then he'd take them back and bring them out during the summertime. But this is described as pure Irish honey from native Irish honeybees. No imports, no blend. It's not honey from parts of the EU and parts of somewhere else and parts of somewhere else. It's Irish honey, no imports. Hannah's Bees. I must have a look for that and see if I can find it anywhere. It sounds gorgeous.

0: That's our own Ali Sherlock, the very best of Irish, How Love Works. Lovely message from Aisling this morning. She says, congratulations to Geraldine, what a lovely win. And I can just say this because I keep telling our listeners, and I'm mad about listeners to this programme, and I'd do anything for you, and you know that. But I really want to just tell you that if you're playing the mystery voice, and when it gets to this kind of money, I keep telling you, you have to do a little bit of work. Geraldine plays every single day. Every single day she plays the mystery voice. Every single day she offers us one suggestion. Every single day she checks to make sure that it's not on the list of wrong answers. And she's won on a couple of occasions at this stage, but she's won the biggest prize we ever had on the Mystery Voice, which was €1,020 today. So it's just proof that that's the only way to play the game if you want to win the money. Put in a little bit of work, and sometimes, of course, it pays off.
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7: It's 8 o'clock. Good morning. I'm Edwina Grace, making KCLR News this hour. The US military says it hit 80 targets after launching airstrikes across southern Iran overnight. Air defence systems and coastal radars were among the sites listed by Central Command. In response, Iran's hit American military sites in Bahrain and Kuwait. It follows 3 tankers coming under fire in the Strait of Hormuz yesterday. Sky's correspondent Mark Stone describes how the strikes are being viewed in Washington.
8: Punishment. Not proportional. I think that maybe suggests a little bit more sustained than the tit for tat that we have seen since that memorandum of understanding was signed on the 17th of June.
7: The European Parliament will vote today in a motion calling for a ban on alumina exports to Russia. The motion is non-binding but would put further pressure on both Ireland and the EU Commission to act in relation to the Ognish alumina plant in County Limerick. Fine Gael, Sinn Féin and Labour are all supporting the motion. Fianna Fáil is abstaining. Ireland South MEP Billy Kelleher explains why.
9: The idea that we would actually make a decision about something while the Irish government has instructed the Department of Enterprise to carry out its own internal investigation, in my view, does not make sense. Here we are acting in advance of knowing all the facts. You know, I don't want to play politics with this. It is much too important. Lives depend on it in the sense that we must make sure that nothing facilitates the Russian war effort.
7: Ireland remains well off track to meet its climate targets despite greenhouse gas emissions falling again last year. New EPA figures show emissions dropped by 2.2% in 2025, the 4th consecutive annual decline. However, the watchdog says emissions must now fall by more than 10% every year until 2030 if Ireland's to meet its legally binding climate goals. Dr. Conor Quinlan, EPA Programme Manager for Climate Change, says the declines need to move faster.
10: They have essentially reduced across all sectors, which is also good news. There are variations in their energy sectors, energy industry, energy production down 7.1%, buildings down 4.7%. So there's progress, but uneven progress. Our message is, I suppose, that this is movement in the right direction. We just need to move faster.
7: Carlow County Council has secured its first court conviction using CCTV evidence to tackle illegal dumping. A person was caught dumping waste at the Tullow Civic Amenity and Recycling Centre and was fined €1,500, with a further €500 awarded in costs to the local authority. Senior Executive Officer Liam Carl says almost 190 offences have been detected since the cameras were installed last October, with more prosecutions expected. He told KCLR News that the scheme will now be expanded.
11: We were also successful earlier this year in securing almost €50,000 to expand the scheme to 11 other locations around the county. So I suppose the message I just want to get out today is that just to tell people to stop illegal dumping, like, it is still going on, unfortunately, in different places around the county. And that if you do continue with this behaviour and this activity, we will catch you and we will we will enforce the rigors of the law to the full extent.
7: Finding a tenner in your pocket and parking perfectly in the first go are the top little moments of joy during the working week. A new survey by OnePoll found a third of people who work Monday to Friday actively look for little unexpected pleasures to get them through. The average person experiences at least 3 a week. Other little moments of joy include getting home before it rains, deliveries arriving on time, and finding a shopping trolley with a coin already in it. And coming up in your main morning sports update at 8:30 with Shane O'Keefe, David Herity is set to become Henry Shefflin's head hurling coach with the Kilkenny senior hurling team. It's approaching 8:04. Your weather update is next.
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7: Patches of mist locally in a light southwesterly breeze. However, sunnier skies will gradually develop as low cloud burns away. Another very warm or hot day with highs of 23 to 28 degrees. Right now we're at 16 degrees in Carlow Town. It's 15 degrees in Kilkenny City and it's 16 degrees in Ferrybank.
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7: KCLR has been informed of the following deaths. Mary Rita Phelan of Castle Ellis, Gorn, Kilkenny. She died on Monday peacefully in the Sycamore Ward at St Luke's Hospital, Kilkenny. Requiem Mass this morning in the Church of the Assumption, Gorn at 11 o'clock, which can be viewed on the Gorn Parish webcam. That'll be followed by private cremation at Newlands Cross Crematorium in Dublin. Kathleen Simpson, ní Hayes of Crohane in Drangan, Thurles, County Tipperary. She died on Monday peacefully at her home. Reposing at Brett's funeral home in Mullinahone this evening from 5 until 8. Requiem Mass tomorrow morning at 11 in the Church of the Immaculate Conception in Drangan, which can be viewed online. That'll be followed by burial in Crohane Cemetery. Donations to the South Tipperary Hospice Team and the Irish Cancer Society. And Maureen Callery of Barrack Hill in Castlecomer, County Kilkenny. She died yesterday peacefully at Castlecomer District Hospital. Funeral cortege arriving at the Church of the Immaculate Conception in Castlecomer for Requiem Mass tomorrow at 11 o'clock. That'll be followed by burial in the adjoining cemetery. Details of these announcements can be found again on our website, kclr96fm.com. 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

0: That's what it's called, Mr. Know-It-All, and it's brand new music on the radio for Teddy Swims. Hello there and good morning and welcome along. It's Wednesday, it's July the 8th. It is glorious out there this morning. The sun is shining and the forecast, as you heard with Edwina, really good. So get out and enjoy all of that. Hello to Mary. She's in Ballylinan in County Laois, listening to our conversation this morning about food and indeed about honey. And she says, John, this one I can definitely recommend. We went there when I was down home last summer. Galty Honey Farm. Appointment only. It's in Burn Court in County Tipperary. There is nothing, absolutely nothing like gorgeous fresh honey. Lawrence was on to us this morning. Good morning, Lawrence. He is just one of our best listeners. He says, well done to Geraldine, John, your mystery voice winner. You had the rest of us baffled. In fact, stumped, flummoxed and mystified. No sign of that fog, he says. I went for my early morning walk at 6 a.m. this morning in Goran, but there is a strange sun behind the clouds hitting my garden flowers. Now, he was on because he heard us talking about honey. And he says, John, I love the honey. Like yourself, you won't find a better quote to sum it up. I want to move through the world like honey pours from a spoon. Slow, golden, leaving traces of sweetness behind. Oh, Lawrence, that's just beautiful this morning. P.S., if you're listening, Lawrence, that photograph that you sent me through the gate looking at the sunshine this morning, email that for our calendar. What a stunning photograph. Lawrence, put that in for the calendar for next year and, of course, for people who are tuning our way. Maybe you haven't heard about our calendar. Well, we're doing it again and we're hoping that everybody will take part because it's open to everybody, adults, children alike. You can send on anything with your name, address, telephone number. You got to do it by email. And our email address is johnwalsh@kclr96fm.com. And if you can at all, please send it in a landscape format because it really does help when it comes to making a calendar. Now, once again, the theme is the great outdoors and Mother Nature. It mustn't contain images of any people, and check photographs already on your phone. It doesn't even have to be taken this year or last year. If you took it and it's on your phone or it's on your camera, well, then it is your photograph. And remember, again, all the proceeds go to the Carlow Kilkenny Home Care team. So hoping again to have a lovely, lovely calendar. Pat has sent a lovely text message this morning because the thing is with the mystery voice, you either know the person at the end of it or you don't. And Pat says, good morning, John, and fair play to Geraldine. It was a hard one to pick up on, but the mystery voice is a great game, win or lose, says Pat. Yeah, lots of people on to tell me how crazy it was driving them as well. It's all part of what we do here on Breakfast. We tend to do our very best to drive you crazy, like roll the dice.
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0: Now you know how this works. There's four questions, one in each quarter hour, and we're just inside the first quarter hour. So question one today is, which movie sequel had the subtitle Judgment Day? Ah, I can see it already. I do like him. Which movie sequel had the subtitle Judgment Day? Now remember, that's just question one. You're going to need three more, and four answers is what's required to enter Roll the Dice with your full name and address, please. You could win €100 on Friday. It's the easiest €100 that you will ever make. Of that, we are guaranteed. So, for the final time, question one on Roll the Dice today, which movie sequel had the subtitle Judgment Day?

the Coors and What Can I Do to Make You Love Me on KCLR Breakfast. If you've just joined us, good morning. Hopefully we find you in very good form. Lots of people loving Lawrence's quote this morning. Wow, there you go, Lawrence. I want to move through the world like honey pours from a spoon. Slow, golden, leaving traces of sweetness behind. Yeah, it is a rather nice one, isn't it? Absolutely gorgeous. Please say hello and good morning to Vera Tennyson and wish Vera a very happy birthday from all the gang. Good morning, Vera, and a very, very happy birthday. All the gang thinking about you and wishing you well. Now, a quick look at traffic and road closures across our region of Carlow and Kilkenny. The road at Rogerstown, Ballinvah, is closed to traffic from its junction with the road at Rogerstown to its junction with the road at Ballinvah today and indeed tomorrow. That's in place now until 7 o'clock this evening to facilitate roadworks, local diversions in operation and signposted. Today also, the R694 Burns Grove to Faroda, that road will be closed between 7am and 3pm. The diversion is via the N77 and the N78 Hennebrees roundabout. Tomorrow and Friday, it's the R702 Goran Clash McGrath and Grange Lower Roads between the hours of 7am and 3. The diversion there is via Dunninga and Paulstown. And also on Thursday and Friday, the R702 Talbot's Hill Goran between the hours of 7am and 3pm. The diversion there via Paulstown again. The road between the R726 at Strabogue Cross to the R727 is closed until the 3rd of August. Diversions and alternative routes signposted there. The Link Road in Carlow Town closed until the 17th of July, 8am until 6pm daily. And also we're told that a temporary stop

0: Go traffic management system on the R700 in Estig. That's on Thursday, 9 to half past 7 approximately. That's to facilitate filming works going on in the area. Lots of people talking about the mystery voice. I'm not surprised.
1: The mystery voice.
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3: Yes.
0: Yes, we gave away €1,020 today to Geraldine in Castlecomer, who correctly told us.
3: Yes.
0: Was the voice of Heston Blumenthal, the very famous chef. And, of course, making him world famous, he once owned the restaurant that was voted the best restaurant in the world. We always tell you that they do something very, very special.
3: Yes.
0: Heston Blumenthal, as we keep saying also, you either know him or you don't. It is KCLR Breakfast. We'll get the second question and roll the dice next.
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0: Okay, time for question two on Roll the Dice. Now remember, they're not repeated outside of the quarter hour, so you need all four answers to enter Roll the Dice. Somebody on Friday gets €100 just for having a bit of fun and testing the old grey matter. Question two is, which P was the country that Paddington Bear came from? Great question. Which P was the country that Paddington Bear came from? Now, hold on to your answers. You need all four to play this game. One answer is no good. Two is no good. Three is no good. You need all four. And then, of course, if you're happy that they're all correct, because you can get the answers wherever you wish, we're not watching you. We don't care how you come upon the answers. But if you're having a bit of fun around the breakfast table and discussing it and having a crack with the family or in the car or on the bus or at work with your colleagues going, do you know that one? That's what it's all about, creating that little bit of banter in the morning time that you can enjoy. So get your answers wherever you want to get them. If you have to shout or if you have to phone a friend in Australia, we don't mind. Get four right answers. Lady Luck, it's all down to. And if Lady Luck puts you in the draw, well, then Lady Luck can just as easily give you €100 this coming Friday morning, simply, as I say, for enjoying yourself.

0: Oh, we love Lizzo. I don't know if she loves us. It's About Damn Time, and that is Lizzo on KCLR Breakfast. I think it was the song that Sarah Cox opened her breakfast program on BBC Radio 2 on Monday with. It's About Damn Time. She's been hanging around the building a long time, on in the evening and waiting for the breakfast gig. And she also followed that up with Finally by CC Peniston. And we wish her well. She's a lovely person and a really, really, really experienced, decent radio presenter. BBC Radio 2 with Sarah Cox. The art show tonight continues after the home run. And on this week's programme, Una visits Rothhouse and Gardens and heads to Greg de Manna to meet Robert Grace as he leads the entire community in song. She also meets members of the oldest brass band in Ireland. She's in the Watergate Theatre to find out what's happening at a performing arts camp. And the book club discusses Early Morning Riser by Catherine Heaney. All that and lots more with Una on The Art Show later on this evening from 7 o'clock until 8. I will repeat question number 2 for you on Roll the Dice today. Question 2 is, which P was the country that Paddington Bear came from? And apparently it was always dark.
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0: It's KCLR Breakfast. It is a beautiful Wednesday morning. It's the 8th day of July. John Walsh on the radio until 10 o'clock today, and we're feeling great because we gave away all the money on the Mystery Voice. We've got a blank sheet to work with tomorrow. Edwina's here with our news headlines.
5: Thanks, John. Good morning. Carlow County Council secured its first court conviction using CCTV to tackle illegal dumping. South Kilkenny's set for 72 new homes, and the locally based woman who took home a number of titles from the Miss and Mrs. Cross Continent competition. 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
0: Thanks very much indeed, Edwina. Shane is here with all the news of sport.
7: Good morning. We'll start with hurling. David Herity is set to become Henry Shefflin's head coach with the Kilkenny senior hurling team. The former Kilkenny goalkeeper has spent the past two seasons as part of Tipperary's management team, but is now expected to return home as part of Shefflin's backroom side. Speaking on Off the Ball, Cats legend Richie Hogan says Henry will rely heavily on the people he surrounds himself with.
8: And you see with John Kiley in Limerick, and you see with Brian Lowen and Clare, it's not all about the manager. It's about who the manager brings in and the people behind them and how they can all work together as a team. And anytime I've been involved in anything with Henry, mainly as a player, he's always been a very massive team-orientated person. So,
7: meanwhile, Kildare have confirmed Brian Dowland will remain as their senior hurling manager for 2027. Dowland had been linked with the Kilkenny job before Shefflin's appointment. He guided the Lilywhites to back-to-back promotions and into this year's Leinster Championship. On to soccer, and the FAI will hold an extraordinary general meeting this evening to vote on whether Ireland should fulfil this autumn's UEFA Nations League fixture against Israel. The home game, originally scheduled for Dublin, had already been moved to a neutral venue in Serbia as calls continue for the match to be cancelled. Up to 138 delegates are expected to vote on the association's proposal. And finally, Lionel Messi says Argentina never give up after the defending champions staged a remarkable comeback to reach the World Cup quarterfinals. They trailed Egypt 2-0 with just 11 minutes remaining before scoring three times to claim a dramatic 3-2 victory in Atlanta. Argentina will now face Switzerland, who defeated Colombia on penalties after a scoreless draw in Vancouver. The World Cup quarterfinals get underway tomorrow. World Cup score updates on KCLR are with thanks to Mark Across Shopping Centre. Keep it local in the heart of Kilkenny. And that's your sport, John.
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0: It is time for question three on Roll the Dice. And question three today is the Golan Heights around the border of Israel and which other country? There's a tough one. That might require looking up a few little bits of information. But that is question three today. The Golan Heights are on the border of Israel and which other country? Question three on Roll the Dice today.

0: The script and the Hall of Fame.
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0: Yeah, we're going to have a brand new Mystery Voice for you tomorrow, because this one, we gave away the money today, €1,020 to Geraldine in Castlecomer.
3: Yes.
0: She told us that is Heston Mark Blumenthal, and he is an English celebrity chef, television personality and food writer. His restaurants, including the Fat Duck in Bray in Berkshire, a 3-Michelin-star restaurant, very rare, that was named the world's best by the world's 50 best restaurants in 2005. So he was owner of the world's best restaurant. He is regarded as a pioneer of multi-sensory cooking, food pairing and flavour encapsulation. He came to public attention with unusual recipes such as bacon and egg ice cream and snail porridge. And as I was saying, he plays with your mind. He makes the ice cream look like bacon and egg on the plate. And you look at it and, of course, it's that sensory perception. I'm eating bacon and an egg, but then it tastes like ice cream and it blows your mind. So we gave away the money.
3: Yes.
0: Heston Blumenthal won Geraldine €1,250 today. We'll have a brand new Mystery Voice on the radio tomorrow worth €20. And I know you'll never ever text again.

0: Ah, it's super, isn't it? It's new Irish music from Codaline. It's called Without You on KCLR Breakfast. It's a 8:45 on this beautiful morning. Hopefully we find you in very good form. John Walsh on the radio for the next 3/4 hour. That'll kind of get us around to where all the fun happens, and we have the coffee break, and we have on this date, and we do all sorts of other things, and then we get out the gap and we disappear and you don't hear anything about us until 7 o'clock tomorrow.
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0: Okay, time for question 4 this morning on Roll the Dice, and let's see how you get on with all 4 questions. Remember, if you're happy with the answers, then you can start sending on the Fairstone Kilkenny text and WhatsApp line all 4 answers plus your full name and address to be in with a chance of winning €100 on Friday. Question 4 is this. Susanna Hoffs fronted which band? That is question 4 on Roll the Dice today. Susanna Hoffs fronted which band? You now have all 4 questions, hopefully 4 correct answers. And remember, it's a bit of fun and a bit of crack around the breakfast table in the morning, in the car, on the way to work, on the bus, in work with your sort of work colleagues. You can always play Roll the Dice and you can always win €100 on Friday. These are the Lightning Seeds.

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That's what it's called. Everybody at the bar, get tipsy, shaboozy on KCLR Breakfast. Yes, I can repeat question four. Question four is, Susanna Hoffs fronted which band? You now have all four questions, hopefully four correct answers.

0: Sheryl Crow, today's best music, your favourite songs of all time, and indeed the very best of Irish and all your favourite 90s music right across the morning here on Breakfast. 5K race in aid of St. Martin's Camogie Club this Saturday, the 11th of July, 12:30. There's also a 1 kilometre fun run for the children, and you can register or indeed pay cash on the day. And also, they have a club fundraiser on the evening, and that is a retro jersey night. It's at the Cave Bar. They would absolutely love to see you there in the next hour of the programme, the coffee break, and a look back at on this date down through the years.
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6: It is 9 o'clock. Good morning. I'm Duaina Grace, making your main morning news. The Loughlin Road in Greig Cullen's being closed following a multi-vehicle crash that includes a motorbike. It happened in the last hour. It's not yet known the extent of injuries that may have been sustained by some of those involved. Gardaí are directing traffic away from the stretch between the traffic lights in Greig Cullen to the swimming pool. Stay tuned for updates. Tributes are being paid to a Kilkenny man who's died in his adopted home of Lanzarote. Paddy Hogan, a brother of former EU Commissioner Phil Hogan, was well known here and abroad, in particular as a hospitable publican. Councillor Michael Delaney's from his native Tullerone and also works in the bar trade.
7: I love poor Paddy and his family, yeah. It's in Paddy in Lanzarote, sir. Most of the reason that other own people and probably a lot of Kilkenny would be to visit Lanzarote just to get out to have a few days with Paddy. Like he was very good in the hospitality trade out there. Like, you know, he had a lovely bar and he was once noted for having the best breakfast on the island of Lanzarote. They came from all over to him. Just great sad news when we heard it, yeah.
6: Carlow County Council secured its first court conviction using CCTV evidence to tackle illegal dumping. A person caught dumping waste at the Tullow Civic Amenity and Recycling Centre was fined €1,500, with a further €500 awarded in costs to the local authority. Senior Executive Officer Liam Carl says almost 190 offences have been detected since the cameras were installed last October, with more prosecutions expected. He told KCLR News that the scheme will now be expanded.
8: We were also successful earlier this year in securing almost €50,000 to expand the scheme to 11 other locations around the county. So I suppose the message I just want to get out today is that just to tell people to stop illegal dumping. Like, it is still going on, unfortunately, in different places around the county. And that if you do continue with this behaviour and this activity, we will catch you and we will enforce the rigour of the law to the full extent.
6: An advisory for a prolonged spell of very warm or hot weather has kicked in. Met Éireann says it'll last until next week, with the daytime temperatures widely topping 25 degrees. However, the mercury could hit the low 30s in places from Friday. Seaside towns and villages are bracing themselves for a bumper week. Lolo Sullivan of Waterford Chair of Water Safety Ireland says you need to remain vigilant while swimming.
9: If you are going to the beach and the forecast is great for the week ahead, do the simple things. Know where you're swimming. No alcohol when you get in the water. Obey the lifeguards and swim between the flags. And only swim in places that you know. I just find this time of year can be a bit concerning because people do things that they wouldn't normally do or take risks that they wouldn't normally take.
6: Kilkenny County Council has granted conditional planning permission for new housing development in Ferrybank. 72 new homes are planned for Abbeygate in the fourth phase of an overall master plan. The new development will consist of 54 semi-detached and terraced houses. The approved plans also include a three-storey apartment block comprising 9 each of 1 and 2 bed own door apartments. The approval comes with 28 conditions. You can read more on the KCLR website. An oral hearing is to be held into the proposed Carrick Road Safety Improvement Scheme in South Kilkenny. Councillor Pat Dunphy says Ancomishun Planola has also extended the deadline for submissions to the end of November. He says the move is the first significant progress in the project in months and allows residents to raise concerns over road access and safety.
10: So that's one aspect. Now, for the local people living on that road, trying to get out on that road leading into Munkayan, and traffic travelling pretty fast is a nightmare. But most of the residents, when they try to come out of their residence, have to actually put down the windows and hear or listen for something coming. That's the only way, because the sight lines are so poor there.
6: And a rising star of social media who lives in Kilkenny has taken home some of the top prizes at the Miss and Mrs Cross Continent competition. Yuki Yulitan's originally from Indonesia, but has been living in Ballaragash for some time. She represented her home country in the beauty pageant over the weekend in Dublin, where she came second runner-up and also won the titles of Miss Beautiful Smile, with the audience also voting her Miss Popular. Stay tuned to hear her story on the KCLR Daily. That and more from 10 to 1 today. And if you've something to say, you can text or WhatsApp straight to studio 083 306 9696.
11: 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All the latest from Carlow and Kilkenny, along with the national and international stories.
6: Iran says it's targeted 85 American military sites in Bahrain and Kuwait. It's promised a crushing response to strikes by the US overnight. US Central Command confirmed its military hit 80 targets with its airstrikes. Its attacks were in retaliation to ships being targeted in the Strait of Hormuz yesterday. NATO Chief Mark Rutte supports America's reaction.
12: It was absolutely necessary, because when you have a ceasefire, and Iran is basically violating the ceasefire. We've seen what happened yesterday with ships being attacked. I think it is totally crucial that the US forcefully reacts.
6: Meanwhile, there's been another night of Russian airstrikes on Ukraine. A number of buildings were hit in the capital, Kyiv. It's not yet known if there were any casualties. It comes as US President Donald Trump's to meet Vladimir Zelensky on the margins of the NATO summit in Turkey. Speaking in Ankara, Ukraine's president called for Europe to boost its air defences after Russian strikes in his country.
13: Today, drones and the very technology of fighting at a distance represent a revolutionary change in the technology of war.
6: All four Fianna Fáil MEPs will abstain from a vote today, effectively calling for Ognish Alumina to be sanctioned. While sanctions come under the remit of the European Commission, the non-binding motion would send a signal from MEPs that the EU must act. A Department of Enterprise review into the County Limerick plant and its exports to Russia has yet to be completed. Fianna Fáil MEP for Ireland South, Billy Kelleher, says voting on the matter while a review is underway would be inappropriate.
14: The other thing that's critically important in sanctions is they should hurt the enemy more than they hurt yourself. You know, the idea that we could bring forward a sanctions package that could cause a lot of problems in terms of supply of alumina into Europe, thereby creating difficulties for the car industry and other manufacturing sectors as well. And we need to be conscious of the impact it will have in Limerick, but also right across Europe.
6: It appears the major political parties in Britain won't be challenging Nigel Farage's attempt to return as an MP in the Clacton by-election. The Reform UK leader resigned his Essex seat yesterday, claiming parliamentary probes into undeclared donations are being used as a political tool. UK Labour, the Greens and the Conservatives have confirmed they'll not be putting candidates forward. Reform's deputy leader Richard Tice has claimed that they're running scared.
15: These other parties, they've been hounding us. They've been saying that Nigel is guilty and that this may lead to a by-election. Nigel's had enough of it and has said, bring it on. He's bringing it on. And all of a sudden, they're now running for the hills. You can't see them for dust.
6: Gardaí want to speak to a 28-year-old man in connection with the death of a woman in County Kerry. 43-year-old Jamie Carney, originally from Westchester, New York, was found dead at her home in Killarney yesterday. She'd lived off the Muckross Road there for a number of years. A post-mortem's been carried out on her body today, but it's understood she suffered a violent death. Gardaí are appealing for witnesses, but according to Ralph Regal, Southern correspondent with the Irish Independent, they're also trying to trace one particular individual.
16: They're particularly interested in anyone whose vehicle was equipped with dash cam footage. So they've appealed for people to come forward and contact them. Now, as well as that, we know that they are looking for an individual, a 28-year-old man who was known to Miss Carney and who was known to have been in her company on Monday. Gardaí are hoping to speak with this individual as part of their inquiries.
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6: Patches of mist locally in a light southwesterly breeze. However, sunnier skies will gradually develop as low cloud burns away. Another very warm or hot day with highs of 23 to 28 degrees. Right now we're at 18 degrees in Carlow Town. It's 18 degrees in Kilkenny City and it's 18 degrees in Ferrybank.
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6: 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But just a reminder of our top story this hour, that the Loughlin Road in Great Cullen in Carlow is closed following a multi-vehicle accident there.
17: And Sean Aaron, Tá Gardaí go Malin, Madele Cursia Horsola, Agus Ledra Via. 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

0: It's a summery type song, there is no question about it. That's George Ezra, that is Shotgun. This is Hour 3 of KCLR Breakfast and John Walsh with you on the radio, of course, until 10 o'clock. Let's take a quick look at the pollen count for today.
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0: Yes, and as we kept telling you, Met Éireann are telling us that it's the grass pollen now that has kicked in at this stage. And looking at Leinster for today, they tell us that that pollen count is very high.
1: The pollen count on KCLR, with thanks to Cassan's Pharmacy, supporting you this allergy season with expert pharmacists and helpful advice in Barrs, Thomastown, Greignamana, Lachlanbridge and Ballyhale.
0: Now, we've had a few people on to us this morning as well, wondering about the water outage in the Johnstown-Urlingford area. Those works scheduled to take place until 1 o'clock today. And it's recommended after that that you allow 3 to 4 hours after the estimated restoration time for your supply to fully return. So that's what's happening there. It's a water treatment plant interruption and it's going to cause supply disruptions to Johnstown, Urlingford and the surrounding areas. So at least until 1 o'clock today, and then as they are recommending 3 to 4 hours, and make sure you let the water run for a little while as well. Hour 3 of breakfast. Wednesday morning, July the 8th. Hello there and good morning. Welcome along. Another warm day. Highest temperatures today, about 28 degrees. So get out and enjoy it all. But stay safe, of course, with the sun cream and under the parasol. And just turn on the radio and enjoy it all. The mystery voice. We gave away all the money today. €1,020 to Geraldine in Castle Comer. Geraldine Murphy. And she correctly told us that the mystery voice was that of...

0: to include your full name and address.
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0: Well, did you play Roll the Dice today? If so, we asked you which movie sequel had the subtitle Judgment Day. Terminator. That's what it was. Terminator. Which P was the country that Paddington Bear came from? He came from darkest Peru. That's what we were looking for. Peru. Question three. The Golan Heights are on the border of Israel and which other country? The answer, Syria. And finally, we asked you, Susanna Hoffs fronted which band? She was, of course, of the singer with the Bangles. So, if you played Roll the Dice today, just like Lillian Watchhorn did, and Lillian is in Rathellen in Loughlin Bridge in Carlow. Lillian, the great news is that you have gotten your name into the draw for this Friday. You could win €100. So if you played it today and you were part of our crew playing Roll the Dice, what were you looking for? You were looking for Terminator, Peru, Syria and the Bangles.

0: Sunshiny morning across Carlow and Kilkenny and the wonderful thrills on the radio. Great Irish music. That's One Horse Town.
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0: know my faith and I'm ready for the good life, aren't we all? Now, mind you, the sun kind of brings the good life, doesn't it? Summertime and the living is easy. Yeah, that's what we're advising. In the garden, long tall glass, whatever you put in it, that's your own business. And the old fancy parasol for laying under. It's gorgeous, gorgeous time of the year. Get out and enjoy as much of it as you possibly can. And the weather forecast for today, this Wednesday morning, July the 8th, another very warm day with highest temperatures, 23 to 28 degrees. I know, I love the good weather, you see, so I do get rather carried away about it. Eileen, who is just wonderful because she gets on to me all the time from Carlo concerning things about your garden. And the Carlo Garden Festival is running from Saturday, the 25th of July, to Sunday, the 2nd of August, bringing together some of the most respected names in gardening from Ireland and the UK for 9 days of talks, tours, workshops and unique garden experiences all across County Carlow. And they have beautiful brochures and everything and flyers up and running and out amongst the general populace to let you know exactly what's going on. Keeping it country is one of the big ones. It's the James and Joe Garden Show at the Arboretum, and it's on Saturday, the 25th of July at 7:30. And also Painting with Plants by Chris Beardshaw. That's on the Sunday. That's the one I was looking at. 26th of July at Duckett's Grove. There's Gardens Along the Gulf Stream with John Anderson. That's Tuesday, the 28th of July, again at Altamont Gardens. And then there's West Dean Gardens, a virtual tour of managing a large garden with Tom Brown on Friday the 31st, again at Altamont. And The Vanishing Garden, a plantsman's pick of good garden plants with Jack Aldridge. Doesn't that sound really, really exciting? Check it all out. It is all available, and it is the Carlo Garden Festival from Saturday the 25th of July until Sunday the 2nd of August. If you're already in the garden and you're already relaxing, well, let's just do the coffee break.
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0: This is one of those songs that when you heard it for the very first time back in 1984, there was quite a lot attached to it because it all became part of Live Aid and Band Aid.

Ah, it's just a lovely song, isn't it? That is The Cars, of course, and that is called Drive, our coffee break song this morning, and a great memory from 1984. We're driving along nicely as we speak. This is New Music on the Radio. It's Calvin Harris, very famous, and it's Our Jazzy, very famous as well. I keep saying because when you stumble across one of those facts, it sticks in your brain and you keep saying it over and over and over again, thinking that nobody has ever heard you say it before. The most successful solo female Irish artist of all time, Jazzy. And this is New Irish Music on the Radio. This is Satisfy. I love this. It's real summery.

New Irish music on the radio. Calvin Harris, Jazzy. That's satisfying. That is summery, and I'm loving it. And if we get a summer of great music like that, well, we won't be doing too bad. Nicola has cheered me up and kind of upset me at the same time. She says, John, 1984, Drive the Cars. I was 10. She says it's a lovely song to drive into Kilkenny to work to this morning with the sun shining. Yeah, you see, I'm delighted that you enjoyed the music. But then I was thinking, 1984, what age was I? I was 20...

0: Charlene Spiteri, Texas. That's called Halo. And again, it's another one of those great driving songs when the sun is shining. Another very warm day. Highest temperatures ranging 23 to 28 degrees. We'll get a look at on this date next.
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That's what it's called, a song on the radio, and it is our song, Niall Horan and Anne-Marie together. Now, coming up with Brian this morning, a Bally woman living in Kilkenny who represented Indonesia at the Miss and Mrs. Cross Continent 2026 beauty pageant held in Dublin at the weekend. We'll have the author of a new book whose main character is Seamus Murphy, an 11-year-old from Callan, and singer Jake Carter will be telling us about his brand new single. All that and much, much more with Brian coming up after the news at 10 o'clock this morning. If you've just joined us, good morning. Hopefully we find you well. On this date, where we take a look back at various things that happened on this date down through the years and tie in a piece of music, you're going to love it today. Absolutely love it. On this date in 1497, Vasco da Gama sailed from Lisbon with a fleet of four vessels, and he ultimately opened a sea route from Western Europe to Asia by way of the Cape of Good Hope, ushering in a new era in world history. Isn't that fascinating? Happened on this date in 1497. And people who went to sea that time, they were just incredible people who were looking for new worlds, and they were making maps and making it easier for everybody else to travel the world. 2011. There you go, from 1497, the orbiter Atlantis was launched on the last space shuttle mission. So from 1497 to mapping the seas, we went to outer space. 1996, the British pop band The Spice Girls released their debut single Wannabe, which helped make them an international sensation. And in 1947, a local newspaper erroneously reported that a flying saucer had been recovered near Roswell in New Mexico. Although that claim was quickly refuted by the authorities, the Roswell incident eventually became the centre of a conspiracy theory involving UFOs and indeed extraterrestrials. 1965, Ronald Biggs, who was serving a 30-year prison sentence for his part in the Great Train Robbery, escaped from Wandsworth Prison. 1967, the death of Vivian Leigh, the English film actress, whose films included, of course, Gone with the Wind. 1985, Britain lifted its trade ban with Argentina after the Falklands crisis ended. And in the year 2000, J.K. Rowling's fourth Harry Potter book, Harry Potter and the Goblet of Fire, went on sale, breaking all publishing records. Birthdays today. Virgil van Dijk, the soccer player, was born on this date in 1991 in a place called Breda, in the Netherlands. He's 35 today. And if you ever drank a beer called Breda, well, then you know it was brewed in the Netherlands. It was probably brewed in Breda. It was called Breda. And boy, did it pack a punch. Kevin Bacon was born on this date in 1958 in Philadelphia. He's 68 today. I watched The Following recently. I know it's old. It's from around 2013. But it was brilliant, and I have no idea why they stopped making it. It was very good, and he was superb in it. Anjelica Huston, what an actress, born on this date in 1951 in Santa Monica in California. 75 years old today. Now, the music. You're gonna love this. You're gonna love this. See, can you guess? 1978. The album was called City to City, and it had the honour of being the sole title to break Saturday Night Fever's seemingly unstoppable 24-week run at the top of the US album charts. I'll tell you, the album featured hits like Right Down the Line. Any closer? Yeah. Well, if I told you that it also featured this song, I think you'll know the singer.

0: 1978, you'll win money on that, you know. What album knocked Saturday Night Fever off the top of the charts in America? Jerry Rafferty's City to City was the answer. Never a cross word this morning. Eileen Walpole in Thomastown. Good morning, Eileen. Cheap piece of jewellery made by Knitter. One word, seven letters. Yes. Had you rearranged the letters in Knitter, you would have found Trinket.
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That's what it's called. It's called Call Me When You Break Up. It's music from Selena Gomez. It's where we have to leave it today. All going well and according to plan, we are back with you on the radio tomorrow with a brand new mystery voice worth €20. And leave you with this thought for the day. 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
7: It's 10 o'clock. Good morning. I'm Edwina Grace, making KCLR News headlines this hour. Emergency services have been attending the scene of a crash in Greigcullen, Carlow. The multi-vehicle incident, which includes at least one motorbike, happened earlier, leading to a stretch of the road being closed. It's not yet known if anyone's been seriously injured. Tributes have begun for a Kilkenny man and well-known publican who's died in his adopted home of Lanzarote. Paddy Hogan's originally from the Tullerone area and served not just in his native county but also in Carlow before moving abroad, where he also worked in the bar trade. Elsewhere this morning, the US president says the temporary ceasefire with Iran is over. Donald Trump's at a NATO summit in Turkey, where he's told reporters peace talks involving Tehran are a waste of time. Overnight, American and Iran traded strikes following Iranian attacks on shipping in the Strait of Hormuz. Ireland's MEPs are split over whether Ognish Alumina in County Limerick should be sanctioned. A non-binding motion calling for a ban on alumina exports to Russia is before the European Parliament today. Fine Gael, Labour and Sinn Féin have indicated their support. Independent Ireland's Ciarán Mullooly will be voting against, while Fianna Fáil's MEPs are abstaining. And stay tuned to hear the story of the locally based woman who picked up a number of prizes and placed highly at the Miss and Mrs Cross-Continent competition. It's a minute and a half past ten. Your weather update is next.
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7: Patches of mist locally in a light southwesterly breeze. However, sunnier skies will gradually develop as low cloud burns away. Another very warm or hot day with highs of 23 to 28 degrees. Right now we're at 19 degrees in Carlow Town and in Kilkenny City. It's 21 degrees in Ferrybank.
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7: KCLR has been informed of the following deaths. Maureen Callery of Barrackhill, Castlecomer, County Kilkenny. She died yesterday peacefully at Castlecomer District Hospital. Funeral cortege arriving at the Church of the Immaculate Conception in Castlecomer tomorrow for Requiem Mass at 11, followed by burial in the adjoining cemetery. Kathleen Simpson Ní Hayes of Croghane in Drangan, Thurles, County Tipperary. She died on Monday peacefully at her home. reposing in Brett's funeral home, Mullinahone, this evening from 5 until 8pm. Requiem Mass tomorrow morning at 11 in the Church of the Immaculate Conception, Drangan, which can be viewed online, followed by burial in Crohane Cemetery. Donations to the South Tipperary Hospice Team and the Irish Cancer Society. And Mary Rita Phelan of Castle Ellis, Gorn, Kilkenny. She died on Monday peacefully in the Sycamore Ward at St Luke's Hospital in Kilkenny. Requiem Mass this morning in the Church of the Assumption, Gorn at 11 o'clock, which can be viewed on the Gorn Parish webcam. That'll be followed by private cremation at Newlands Cross Crematorium in Dublin. Erieshte Gorev Shead. 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
13: Yes, hello, good morning. You're very welcome along to today's KCLR Daily. It's Brian Redmond with you right the way through until 1 o'clock this afternoon. Lots to do, lots to get through, lots to come your way between now and then, of course. And we're great to have you with us throughout the next 3 hours. You can text or WhatsApp us on 083 306 9696 or indeed give us a call if you want on 1800 90 96 96. The Fairstone Kilkenny text and WhatsApp line is now open. We've got lots of people joining us in studio and we'll introduce you to some of them a little bit later on this morning. But to begin with, we're going to have a quick look at this morning's newspapers, beginning with the Kilkenny People, reflecting on the big story of the last 24 hours or so, the return of the King. Shefflin takes the reins is the front page of this morning's Kilkenny People, a story that obviously we had here on the show yesterday and we spoke about and we got all of your opinions as well. The Irish Examiner are highlighting the death, more violence perpetrated on women in this country because a woman has been found dead at her home in Killarney. She's been described as a loving mother who was extremely caring and worked hard to provide for her children. Gardaí say suspect that the 43-year-old Jamie Carney died violently in her home. A family member found the woman unresponsive yesterday afternoon, and also there was alerted all the emergency services in response to that call. The Irish Times this morning talking about Ireland being well off track with emissions targets. Caroline Doherty, the climate and science correspondent with the Irish Times, is noting that the Republic remains well off track in cutting greenhouse gas emissions after a fall of just 2.2% last year. Now, of course, the fall is to be welcomed, but experts are saying that the target should be closer to 10%, and achieving 2.2% means that we're way off a target. It's the fourth year in a row that emissions have fallen, but less than hoped, as I said, and far less than required under the annual law and the national laws and indeed EU obligations in that regard. And the Irish Independent are talking about RTE yet again. They seem to talk about RTE quite a lot in the Irish Independent, but talking about the fact that additional funding required as revenue from licence fees falls, shortfall to reignite debate about calls for a broadcasting charge, and 17 presenters are among 78 individuals with special contracts, if you want to know the detail of those special contracts. Page 11 of this morning's Irish Independent is where you are heading for that information. As I said, 083 306 9696 for all of those texts and WhatsApps. But I'm going to begin this morning by bringing a bit of glamour to your lives this Wednesday morning as I introduced our first guest to us. She is Yuki Yuliatin. She's from Denpasar in Bali in Indonesia, but she lives here in Kilkenny. And she is an Indonesian content creator and beautician, highly engaged public figure. And on Sunday, she represented Indonesia at the Miss and Mrs. Cross Continent 2026 beauty pageant. And she was successful, placing as a second runner-up. And she joins us this morning, wearing the crown and all. Yuki, great to have you in.
7: Thank you.
13: Tell me, first of all, about the contest on Sunday. It's not, I'm sure, your first pageant to enter,
7: yes,
13: is it?
7: Yes,
13: it
7: my is. First pageant, yes.
13: And what motivated you to enter that pageant?
7: I have a bestie. She is Miss Humanity Ireland 2026. Her name is Celine Kim. She promotes education between Cambodia and Ireland, and she have helped a lot of children and women to have access to education and better opportunity in their life. Learning about her journey make me ask myself, what can I do for help people in Indonesia?
13: Yeah.
7: That's why then I enter this competition.
13: Well, let's go back then. Let's start at the beginning. Born in Indonesia,
7: yes.
13: Left Indonesia. Tell me about life in Indonesia and why you left.
7: I was married with an Irish man from Ballyragat.
13: You met an Irish man from Ballyragat and you got married.
7: And then we met in Bali.
13: You met in Bali?
7: Yes.
13: And was he on holiday in Bali?
7: Yes, he was working in Australia.
13: Okay. And how many years ago was that?
7: That's already 15 years ago.
13: 15 years ago. And when did you come to Ballyragat?
7: So I came to 5th
13: December 2017. So coming up on 9 years now, I suppose.
7: Yes.
13: You've been here. And life in Ballyragat compared to Bali, very similar sounding places, but very different.
7: From Bali to Ballyragat. Very much different. Different culture, different mindset, different lifestyle, different everything.
13: And did it take you long to settle?
7: Yeah, for first year, a little bit hard, but after that, I settled down because back then, my English also not really good, you know. So that's part, little bit hard for me. But then, people, they're nice, and then they welcoming to me, and then have a lot of friends, yeah.
13: Yeah, and compared to Indonesia, compared to Bali, tell me about the differences between life in Bali. We know about the weather, or at least here in Ireland, in Kilkenny and Carlow, we look at Bali as being this tropical, beautiful place that maybe we all dream of visiting one day. What's it like to live there?
7: In there, everything a little bit cheaper than Ireland, right?
13: Surprise, surprise.
7: Yes. And then in there, we have a spoiled life. Spoiled life mean like we have helper, we have babysitter. So everyone do everything for me.
13: Yeah.
7: That's the difference. And then when I came to Ballyragat, I have to do everything myself. That's very much different.
13: So you came from a life in Bali where you would have had people working with you in the house, as you said, people looking after the children.
7: I have two people stay with me in the house.
13: Yeah.
7: So one is a helper cleaning and then cooking. One is a babysit because back then I have two girls. Different 1 year, Jolie and Jessica.
13: Yeah. So, and are they all with you now in Ballyragat?
7: Yes, I bring my four kids, Jerry, Jolie, Jessica, Jackson.
13: Yeah, Jerry, Julia, Jessica and Jackson.
7: Jerry, Jolie, Jessica and Jackson.
13: All of the J's.
7: Yes.
13: Yeah, yeah. And, you know, is life more difficult, do you think, in Ballyragat because of the fact that you don't have that help and support around the house?
7: Yes, because that's very much different. And then back then, a little bit hard for me. But I survive.
13: Congratulations on your success at the weekend. You said you wanted to do it to, I suppose, support Indonesia, to represent Indonesia.
7: Yes.
13: What makes you most proud about representing Indonesia?
7: Yeah, because I thought beauty pageant have to like tall and then young, you know. And then when this is Mrs. and Mrs. This Not talking about the age and then all the age, you know. So that's mean, okay, I will try. Yeah. But I didn't know I will be on second runner-up.
13: How did it feel when you were announced the second runner-up?
7: Yes, very, very happy, delighted and special. I won as Miss Popular by vote. I never realized everyone in Audium vote for me.
13: And you mentioned the Miss and Mrs. element of the pageant.
7: Yes.
13: Do you think maybe women and maybe society at large doesn't sort of recognise the beauty of women as maybe we age, you know, the importance of women. Do you think all of the pageantry around those competitions and other competitions are too focused on women of a particular age or below a particular age before they may be married, before they have children?
12: Yes, this is perfect because empowering women, you know. So then for someone like me already, more me, 46 years old.
13: You didn't have to say that. I wasn't going to ask your age.
12: Something like that. And then not tall, then can get an opportunity. This something like make us very proud of ourselves. And then, wow.
13: Yeah.
12: Something like that.
13: Do you love the glamour?
12: Yes. Yes. Yeah. I love makeup.
13: For people that are listening this morning, we will absolutely be posting photographs with myself and Yuki on social media after the show, because as I said to people this morning before we began, it's very rare, with the greatest respect to all of the guests that come and join us, that we get somebody looking as fabulous as you do this morning. You've got your crown on, you've got the sash on, you've got a beautiful dress on. How often does Yuki look like this? Is it all of the time or just on special occasions?
12: I always do something like this on special occasion, and then I always promote Indonesian traditional outfit.
13: Mm.
12: This is Indonesian traditional outfit. This name kebaya, and then this a batik.
13: So describe the kebaya to people that are listening, because obviously they can't see it. I can see it, but you would do a better job of explaining it than I would.
12: Yes.
13: What this does it look like?
12: This is like from lace. You know, the material is a brocat. Brocat, and then this is from a cotton, but this will be signed by Indonesian artist.
13: Yeah, so you've got that lace sort of long over top, and then the she's standing up, she's full on modelling for us now. It looks absolutely fabulous. I mean, you said traditional Indonesian dress. Would glamour be part of the way of life for Indonesian women in general?
12: Yeah, most us love glamour anyway. Who not love glamour as a woman, you know? Yes, special me, for special occasion, I always... glamour, make up, dress up, something like that.
13: And your children, what do they think of the newfound success? Do they support you? Were they there with you on Sunday at the
12: end? Yes, yes, yes. Jerry, Jolie, Jessica Jackson, they always be there for me. And then they always support me what anything I do for my life.
13: And how old are the children?
12: So Jerry is 23, Jolie 12, and then Jessica 11. Then Jackson 9.
13: Yeah, and how are they all setting in to Ballyragget?
12: Yes, for Jerry is from my previous ex, and then Jolie Jessica Jackson is from my ex Iris husband.
13: Yeah, yeah. And do they love life in Ballyragget?
12: Yes, in Ballyragget, really, really life for them. Move to Ireland is the best idea.
13: Why the best idea? Because again, you think about the lifestyle, education.
12: Because
13: better.
12: Education, when we live in Bali, because they're not pure Indonesian, they mix with Irish, they have to into the international school.
13: True, yeah.
12: And then it's too expensive for us. That's why we moved to Ireland.
13: Yeah, because international

0: So
1: for only for one Jerry. Okay. And but how about Jolie, Jessica and Jackson? That's why my ex say no point. He make very good money in Australia back then because he was working in the mine and then only for pay education. Yeah. So that's why better we move to Ireland, we free. And then he write the best idea.
0: And your husband, what's his name?
1: My ex. My ex-husband now.
0: Your ex-husband now. And is he still in Ballyragget?
1: Yeah. He from Ballyragget, family Ballyragget. That's why we live in Ballyragget. Yeah. And then we settle in Ballyragget.
0: Yeah, and what do you miss most about Bali?
1: Because everything I can, about the food, I can cook myself in here. And then I don't have my mother and father anymore.
0: Of course. So, you know, have you ever been able to have them come and visit you in Ballyragget?
1: No, because my parents already passed away, and then I only back twice because they passed away. Yeah. And then only me, I'm never bring my kid. Too expensive. Can't afford them too much.
0: So what's next for you, Yuki, in terms of the beauty pageantry? You've had success at your first attempt this weekend. Yes. Would you like to enter more pageants?
1: I think so, because this moment I got a second runner-up, I want to try another pageant, who knows me, the winner.
0: The Rose of Tralee, maybe? I'm not quite sure what the restrictions on the Rose of Tralee are.
1: No, I think I can into the Rose of Tralee because my age.
0: Ah, again?
1: Have too young.
0: Too old, have to be young.
1: I have to enter something like Mrs. something for my age.
0: For your age,
1: yes.
0: Okay. Well,
1: hopefully.
0: Listen, Yuki, it's been fabulous to have you in. I'm glad yourself and the 4 children have settled into Ballyragget so well.
1: Yes, thanks.
0: Thanks for bringing such glamour to the show this morning. You absolutely look fabulous. And best of luck for people who want to see the glamour. As if we'll have it up on our Casey Law social media pages. You'll be able to see and meet Yuki there if you haven't seen or met her on the streets of Ballyragget. But for now, Yuki Denpasar, thank you very much for joining us this morning on the Casey Law Daily. We've got lots still to come after the break. We'll be meeting Siobhan Armstrong. She's a coach and a mentor and academic and Ireland's most versatile performer of medieval to 18th century church and chamber music. All of that still to come after this break.
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5: Yes, lots still to come, as I said, between now and 1 o'clock here on the KCLR Daily, but we're going to change the tempo just a little because we've been joined in studio by Siobhan Armstrong. She's a coach, a mentor, an academic, and Ireland's most versatile performer of medieval to 18th century church and chamber music. Siobhan, great to have you in.
6: Yeah, good morning, Brian. How are you?
5: I've often said this when we're talking in specifics. It sort of feels like

0: a chosen specialist subject on the quiz mastermind.
1: I suppose it's a bit like becoming a nun. It's a vocation, isn't it? You know, you're not in it for the money. You're in it for the passion.
0: So what is it about the 18th century church and chamber music that sort of...
1: Well, there's a very specific bit of it that I'm extremely passionate about, which is our Irish bit of it. So long ago in Ireland, we had, of course, the harp that everybody knows from a certain pint glass and they know it from their passport.
0: Yeah, it's also on the revenue envelopes.
1: Sadly,
0: as well.
1: It's also on our revenue envelopes. But that's a real harp. That's not just the figment of somebody's imagination. That's the Trinity College or the Brian Boru harp that's up in Dublin in Trinity College.
0: People can go and see it.
1: You can go, if you go to see the Book of Kells, you can see that beautiful harp. And that's probably the oldest harp in Europe, maybe the world. And so that's what I'm trying to get the Irish playing again, because it died out. We played it for nearly 1,000 years and it died out in the 1800s, and now we play a modern harp that's completely different.
0: So that's the point I was going to ask about. Yeah. So acoustically, does it sound different?
1: Oh, it's unbelievably different. I mean, they're both triangular with strings, and they're the similarities finish. Yeah. So the old Irish harp, the really special thing about it was that it had these metal strings. So we were really good at metal work in early Ireland. You know, if you look at the Ardá at Chalice and all the beautiful things in the museum, you can see how good we were with metal work. So we made these incredible brass wire strings, and I have some silver and gold strings on my harp, would you believe, as well.
0: Yeah.
1: And
0: gold strings?
1: Yeah, yeah.
0: Actual gold strings.
1: Yeah, on one of the harps that I'm going to play at a concert tonight. So if you want to hear the sound of a gold string and a harp, tonight's your night. and also Friday night. So, yeah, I'm trying to get people to hear. That's an incredible sound. It made us famous all around Europe for hundreds of years. Mm. Even when the Tudors came over and they were knocking our heads off and everything else, they still brought that harp back to England with them because they thought it was so beautiful.
0: I mean, I would always encourage people to go to the National Museum, for example, but you mentioned the Ardá Chalice there. There's so many of those artefacts, and it was only quite recently, within the last couple of years, that I brought my own kids in there.
1: Yeah.
0: And I was amazed to actually see these things that I'd only ever seen in history books and schools,
1: it's staggering.
0: For example. Yeah, it's like there it is.
1: Yeah, we had serious technological skills. And so we were making these beautiful bejeweled harps with amazing brass wire strings, played with the long nails, with this ravishing sort of bell-like tone. And that's what we've lost in Ireland. We don't hear that anymore.
0: In terms of learning to play the harp, I mean, was that a journey that started as a very young girl for you, as we would often with instruments, or did you come to the harp later?
1: No, I actually came to it as a seven-year-old. I was already playing the piano from the time I was 4 or 5. I got sent off to music lessons with my older sister, who was desperate for piano lessons. So I got sent off, and apparently I had some aptitude. So when I was 7, the piano teacher said, oh, she should learn another instrument as well.
0: Right.
1: And so I started learning the modern Irish harp, which is a completely different thing. Nowadays it has nylon strings, then it had gut strings. It's a product of Europe in the 19th century. And of course now, we kind of invented the modern Irish harp here in Ireland, in Dublin, in the 19th century. So they looked at European pedal harps and went, yeah, we can make a smaller version of that. And so now we have this hugely vibrant, thriving community of people who play modern Irish harp, and that's famous everywhere.
0: Yeah, and does the traditional Irish harp, does that have pedals also?
1: No, it doesn't have pedals. It has levers. Great question, though. It has levers on each string to raise the pitch of the string so they can change keys.
0: Right.
1: And that harp
0: now is... And you would do that as you were playing.
1: You do it as you're playing.
0: It's a little bit sort of... nonsensical to me to think that you've got these other two limbs that are sitting there simply just keeping your bum off the floor. I mean, the pedals probably were a good idea.
1: Oh, they were a great idea. But before we had pedals to change the pitch of strings, there were amazing things that happened in Europe. Harps had extra rows of strings. And that's why I'm really excited about, say, the concert we're doing tonight, because it's the Irish premiere of an experimental harp that we haven't seen here in 300 years. So it's an Irish harp with the brass wire strings, but I've got two rows of strings on the harp. There's only one of these harps that's playable in the world. I had to actually go all the way to Nuremberg in Germany to a colleague of mine to pick up this harp, because I'm having one built, but it's not ready yet.
0: Right.
1: So he said, bring that home with you. So I've dragged it all the way back. And so I want people to hear it tonight. Two rows of brass wire strings, so like the white and black notes on a piano. And so that's
0: one
1: that's
0: lined
1: what
0: up with the left hand, one lined up with the right hand.
1: If only that would be nice and easy. You're reaching through one row of strings. It's like you're reaching through the white notes on the piano to get at the black notes.
0: Do you need long arms to play the harp?
1: No, but you do need some. Well, on this harp, you do need some nails. So unusually, modern harpists kind of look at me and they gasp because I've got nails, and they don't have nails.
0: Yeah.
1: So, Yeah, so this is this experimental sort of world premiere thing that we're doing in Kilkenny tonight.
0: Do we need to celebrate the harp more within Ireland, you know, within Irish music? I know it sort of pops up occasionally, you know, and as we said, as a symbol, it's there throughout the state. We'll see it, you know, as we mentioned earlier on, and passports, et cetera, et cetera, et cetera. But musically, would you like to see more people using it?
1: I would, because, like, as you say, we're very familiar with it as a symbol, and we talk about it as a symbol all the time. But what does it sound like? What did the old harpers play on it? Mm. How do we access that music? So that's to get back to the nun and the passion and the vocation. This is what I've been doing with the Historical Harp Society of Ireland for the last 23 years, is trying to have instruments built, trying to have a library of stuff, trying to put on courses and summer festivals like these Discovery Days that we're doing this week, just to try and make people aware of why we were so famous for playing the harp long ago. Because, as you say, there's a vibrant modern harping scene now in Ireland, and people play jigs and reels, and it has a firm place in traditional music since about the 1980s, which is great. So we're getting away from the green dresses and the, you know, bring me a shawl from Galway, that kind of thing. You know, we're getting away from that. But I'd love to see us really getting back to the heart of Irish music, and this is the heart of the music, is that instrument.
0: Is the biggest challenge with the harp its cumbersome nature? I mean,
1: you're hitting the nail on the head Brian.
0: You know, have to have a child to learn to play an instrument, a ukulele, quite handy. Maybe if you wanted to begin, you could possibly consider buying an electronic keyboard. God forbid a child should play an electronic instrument. But the idea of, come on, little Jane, we're off to, or Johnny, we're off to your harp lessons. Get the harp loaded into the back of the car, or bring it to the pub. I mean, the best pubs are always the most jammed pubs. I mean, you're not going to have space for a harp, right?
1: Yeah, that's true. And modern Irish harps are reasonably, you know, I mean, nothing's as big as a pedal harp that they have in symphony orchestras. Modern Irish harps are a reasonable size. But the beauty of our organisation is we have a bank of rental instruments, and some of them are like copies of that Trinity College harp. So it's medieval sized. Yeah. So it's much smaller, much more portable.
0: Yeah.
1: So easier to drag around.
0: The concert this evening.
1: We've a concert on Friday. So if people are interested in more in traditional music, they should come along on Friday.
0: And this is part of Discovery Days 2026, isn't it?
1: This is part of our Discovery Days 2026. So we have Discovery Days every year where we have talks and workshops, and people can try out the harps and do all sorts of things. So we're in Roth House on Thursday doing that. But most of those events are actually sold out now. Our talk and our workshops are basically sold out. But the concerts that we still have tickets available for, as I say, if people are interested more in traditional music, come along to the very lovely, cool parade tower at Kilkenny Castle. Get in out of the heat on Friday night, and you can hear harp, Illan pipes, more harping and singing, and the wonderful Iarla O'Leonard, who's coming along. He's making his debut with us. I mean, he obviously sung all over the world, but he's coming in to sing for us on Friday night. I'll be playing as well. I'll be playing solo music. We'll have Eilish Ní Riard on, singing and playing harp songs, this thing that nobody seems to know anymore. The harpers compose songs. Like, you hear carolling tunes all the time, but they're not tunes, they're songs. Yeah. So we need to hear them as songs, so she'll be singing them.
0: Singing and playing all
1: and
0: the
1: time. And then we have the young sort of queen of piping, as she's called, Saoirse Ní Scioli, who's won all sorts of prizes, so she'll be playing the pipes. So that'll be a grand night.
0: Has anybody been in contact with you from the government yet? I mean, because with the presidency of the European Council here in Ireland, I mean, surely your skills and skills of others who play the harp are a national symbol. I mean, you must have had a request to come and play at some of those official events.
1: Well, modesty forbids, but I have played at really lovely events in my time for
0: modesty for
1: months. No, but just like, you know, they'd invite us to Ars Nuthron when Michael D. Higgins was president. I'd go up and play for the great and the good, and so would other members of the organisation.
0: Who's the greatest and, or the goodest that you've ever played for?
1: Oh, the greatest and the goodest. Well, I suppose it was it in 2011 when Herself came over from England, and so because I play a facsimile copy of this Trinity College harp, she was going into Trinity to see the Book of Kells and the harp.
0: The Queen of England. I think she would appreciate God rest her, Irish person referring to herself.
1: So she came in to see the Book of Kells and the harp. So of course they sat me beside the real instrument, so that I could play it and she could hear what it would sound like.
0: So you've actually played the harp that's on those passports, etc.
1: Well, yeah, I play a copy of it. I mean, I can't play the one that's in the glass case, because you can't put strings on it; it would just like explode.
0: Disintegrate. Yeah,
1: it's too fragile. Yeah. But I have a beautiful copy of it, so that's what I'll be playing tonight and on and probably on Friday night as well.
0: For people that are wanting to head the way of the concert this evening, give us all of the important but yet slightly boring details of where people can get tickets and where they when they should turn up and where they should turn up, etc.
1: So the concert this evening is for people who like classical music. So it's really delicious, sort of a balm for your soul on a hot evening kind of music. There are four of us playing. So I'll play this gorgeous new experimental harp with the two rows of strings and my Trinity College harp. So they'll be able to see that both.
0: God, you must have a van with you, have you?
1: Oh, listen, I don't need to go to the gym, Brian. I'm a lot stronger than I look. we have one of the world's greatest Baroque violinists, Bojan Cicic from Croatia, who lives in London. He directs all the main early music orchestras in London. Elizabeth Kenny playing her huge, big, gorgeous lute. And Reiko Ichse playing the viola da gamba, which is it's a bowed instrument, a bit like a cello.
0: Yeah.
1: So, and these are all specific instruments for playing this incredible 17th century music that requires this chromatic Irish harp. So that'll be tonight at 8 o'clock. Friday night's also at 8 o'clock in the castle. So you can just come along. We'll have tickets available tonight if people want to come along. And if they want to pre-book in case we start getting sold out, they just go to eventbrite.irishharp.org.
0: Eventbrite.irishharp.org is where you're going.
1: Exactly.
0: And as I said, it's going to be a beautiful couple of days weather-wise. And I waited until late in the evening to even go out into the garden yesterday evening. It was that warm. So where better to go to while away those warmer hours than to come into the concert.
1: Beautiful. It's a cool space. It's an amazing space for anybody. I'm sure everybody in Kilkenny knows the Parade Tower, but maybe not everybody's been to a concert there.
0: Perfect location for it, isn't it?
1: It's just ideal. You're playing these ancient instruments in this ancient space, and it's delicious, gorgeous music. What more could you want?
0: Yeah. As soon as you mention spaces, and it's very much off topic, and we'll get to hear you in action physically. Unfortunately, there's no harp in studio, but we have got some of Siobhan playing. But going back to the idea of spaces, the National Concert Hall in Dublin, for example, is, I'm sure, a space that you know well. Fabulous facility, beautiful, and the perfect surroundings for all types of performance and events. It's due to be closed at some point, I believe, at some point in the future, for renovations, etc. For those that are involved in orchestras and music like this, are you worried about that period? Because we've seen so many infrastructural projects take quite a while to complete. The concert orchestras, the national orchestras, etc., probably won't really have a home for that period.
1: I know
0: of time.
1: It'll be a worrying time for them. You'd have to hope that other venues in Dublin step up and that they can find places. But you know, we don't have so many big spaces, I suppose, in Dublin for orchestras and things. So, but presumably they must have a plan. They'll have to have a plan in place. You know, music can't stop. We need this. You know, we, especially in the world we're living in at the moment, where we're all anxious about so many things.
0: Yeah.
1: There's this, you know, gorgeous moment. I mean, for us as musicians, you know, we're running around, we're as anxious as everybody else. But when we sit down, like yesterday, my colleagues arrived from London for this concert tonight. And we sat down yesterday evening and we rehearsed. And I thought, this is why I do all the running around to promote all this stuff. It's because the music is just, it feeds your soul.
0: Yeah.
1: It's what we need. It's the thing that really helps us through. And it always has.
0: It's a fabulous thing to experience wherever you experience it, whether it's in the concert hall or in the Castle Tower this evening, etc. And whether you know the music, whether you could tell us exactly what tune is being played or whether you're going for the first time, I think you're right, Siobhan. I think the experience of being there in that environment, I don't know whether it's the resonance or it's the atmosphere or whatever it is.
1: It's everything.
0: It's,
1: and it's teamwork. It's the musicians on the stage and it's the audience as well. You know, we can study all our lives and practice and play the music, but if people don't come to the concerts, nothing happens. So it's teamwork between us and them.
0: We're going to hear a little bit.
1: Okay, lovely.
0: Before we let you go, it's been a pleasure having you in.
1: Thank you so much, Brian.
0: Stay with me if you don't mind, because we'll have a little listen to you in action, and then we'll remind people of where they can hear more of this type of stuff.
1: Sure.

0: That is Siobhan Armstrong in action. Siobhan, what were we just listening to, or what are we still
1: listening
0: to?
1: Yeah, well, we're listening to that kind of, you know, wraparound sound that you'll hear in the castle tonight. But that was loads of viols playing together, these viola da gamba, these bowed instruments. And tonight we'll have one of them with the lute and the violin and the harp. So that was 17th century music from Italy. And tonight we'll be having 17th century music and you think, wait a minute, why is she playing 17th century English music? She keeps rattling on about the Irish harp. What's the link?
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0: Apologies for that interruption.
1: No problem at all. So I suppose the reason we're doing it is that, unbelievably, Irish harpers were employed at the royal court in London in the 17th century, which is kind of ridiculous when you think politically what was going on. But they would take them back and they'd work at the royal court. So I'm really curious, what were these guys playing when they were in London? Yeah. And so that's what tonight's all about. And, you know, it's also to play music that the 10th Earl of Ormond, Black Tom Butler, he had a harper. And of course, he spent his time going over and back because Elizabeth I was his cousin. Yeah. So he spent his time going back and forth with the harp. So it's like we'll hear music that was all of that music that was that his harper would have played in the tower 300 years ago.
0: I appreciate you coming in. It's a fabulous morning out there. It'll be a fabulous evening to get indoors, enjoy some fabulous music, but walking us through both history, royalty, and of course the importance of the Irish harp, and it's all going to be celebrated this evening. You can get those tickets again on
1: Eventbrite.irishharp.org. Am I getting that right? Let me just actually look at this.
0: She's double checking.
1: Like, it'd be really bad if I was giving you the wrong thing. Actually, it's irishharp.eventbrite.com. Yeah. Now, am I the world's worst PR for my own organisation?
0: No, because if people just go and do a search and they Google that's Eventbrite and Irish Harp, that's it'll
1: true.
0: Show up straight
1: So it's
0: away.
1: Just irishharp.eventbrite and bright, B-R-I-T-E,
0: yeah, of course.
1: .com.
0: Yeah, Siobhan Armstrong, a pleasure. Thank you very much for joining us, Brian.
1: Thanks a lot.
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0: Oh, the madness of the morning continues here on the Casey Ellour Daily. From one guest to a next, Jessica Scott-White, born and raised in Dublin. Nothing wrong with that. She studied history and French at the University College of Dublin and then moved to London, where she studied fashion journalism. She currently lives in Paris with her husband and two young children in a neurodiverse family. And Jessica remains terribly nostalgic for growing up in Ireland. She joins us here this morning. Jessica, great to have you in.
5: Hi, nice to meet you. Thanks for having me.
0: We'll talk about life maybe in general in a moment, because I mean, there's so much to cover even in that introduction, and we haven't even mentioned poor Seamus yet, which will be the topic of conversation in a few moments' time. But I have to say, when I was reading up a little about you before you joined us last night, you did exactly what I think you intended to do. You brought me back to a place in my youth, because when you were talking about the book that we'll be getting into in a moment, it's entitled Seamus, Almost Famous, and it's described as something that brings us back to a nostalgic time, growing up in the 90s and wishing she could go back to the incredible era of Pogs, Art Attack, Ring Pops, Goosebump Books and Cereal Box Prizes.
5: Remember those?
0: I absolutely remember almost all of them. The Goosebump books, probably less so.
5: Okay.
0: But it's nice to be nostalgic, isn't it?
5: Absolutely. We need it right now, I would say. The times that we're going through, isn't it?
0: It's
5: an obvious reaction, I think, to be able to want to go back into those happy places.
0: The Crystal Maze.
5: Oh, yeah. That was Saturday Night Watching.
0: Yeah, it was, wasn't it? Yeah. Now, unfortunately, when you also mention the Super Nintendo, I'm going to admit that my nostalgia stretches back a little bit past that time as well, because I can also remember the Commodore 64 and the Commodore VIC-20.
5: Now you lost me there.
0: You see, you did that on purpose, didn't you? Yeah, because it's nice to look back, isn't it?
5: Indeed, I agree.
0: Yeah. When you were sort of reminiscing about, I presume, your youth, mm-hmm, when you were mm-hmm. thinking about these things, mm-hmm. Of all of the items that you mentioned, the, mm-hmm. the Pogs and the mm-hmm. Art Attack on TV and the Ring Pops, etc., mm-hmm. what jumped out to you as being something that if you had the opportunity today, as a fully grown adult, mm-hmm. to still have some of these or one of these in your life, what would it be?
5: That's a really good question, and I laugh. All of them are very much in my life today. So that's the great thing about it. Yeah. So, for example, Pogs. I have loads of Pogs. Even though my mum and dad, I won't hold it against them, but they probably got rid of them when I was, you know, teenager.
0: Remind people of what the Pogs were, because
5: oh yeah, so they were these little sort of they called them sort of milk bottle discs, and they had those sort of funny kind of designs on them, and you'd have what you call slammers, which are those plastic discs as well. And so it was a game where you'd stack them up, and then you'd throw a slammer at them, and then you know you'd win the ones that would flip over. Very simple games, you know, hardly you know anything complicated. And so I've my three kids actually all know Pogs because I got some on eBay. And so we played them together. Yeah, of course.
0: And when you think about the simplicity of those games, those things,
5: yeah.
0: Yes, there's some, you know, expensive items in there. You know, the Super Nintendo mm-hmm. would have been, mm-hmm. you know, mm-hmm. the thing that everybody would be queuing outside toy stores for in the yeah. build-up to Christmas, etc. Mm-hmm. Putting requests into Santa, for example, to
5: indeed.
0: Try and get their hands on one. If mum and dad couldn't do it for them, then possibly Father Christmas could. But when you think about these simple plastic discs, mm-hmm. imagination was a huge part of our youth. Is that something that you think the generation of today is possibly losing? You know, I've had kids in my house just the first week of school already telling me they're bored.
5: Yeah, it is. It's. I think that is somewhat of a separate thing. I think kids are probably more. I know my own. As I said, I've a 9-year-old, a 6-year-old, and a 3-year-old. So I'm very much in the trenches with that.
0: Dun,
5: and
0: dun, dun.
5: That's why I'm here, getting away for a bit. But yeah, I mean, we do. We get a lot of that as well at times where they're kind of expecting that once one activity kind of is over, we're on to the next thing and the next thing and the next thing. That being said, in our house, I would say that there is a fair amount of imagination, but I think that that comes also with, you know, giving them the time sometimes to get bored. It is important to go through those, you know, moments of not having much to do and giving kids the opportunity to come up with their own games.
0: Yeah, I don't want to panic you. We are going to talk about the book
5: that's all right.
0: after a break.
5: I'm glad to be here.
0: But you've got three young kids anywhere that's not there. Is your life in France, I mean, yeah. Fashion journalism, life, I mean, was it all red carpets and high heels and the Devil Wears Prada?
5: A bit in the beginning, but actually I moved quite quickly out of fashion journalism. I studied it in London, and then after my master's I travelled around, indeed going to fashion shows and reporting from
0: the
5: catwalks.
0: Are they as pretentious as they look?
5: you know, I would say a little bit.
0: But is it a character of that world that you could embrace as, I don't know whether you would describe yourself as an insider or as an outsider, being a journalist, mm-hmm, if you like. Mm-hmm. But was it a character that you could get involved in and sort of go, I'm going to go to this event and I'm going to play the role and then I'm going to come home to my normal life and tell everybody just how mad it is?
5: Well, it is a bit of that. But I think, to be fair, when you're working on kind of the other side, so if you're a journalist or a photographer, I mean, unless you're really, really, really famous, that's one thing. But most people are just doing their day job. Like, yeah. I mean, you know yourself, you're there to do the work, to report on the fashion shows and then file your copy for your deadline. And that's it.
0: Yeah.
5: So, yeah, I know I did that for about 2 years. And while I was doing that, actually, I met an awful lot of PRs, obviously, when you're working with different brands. And I really thought that what they were doing was really interesting, you know, having to kind of put out their brand's news and kind of sell the brand to the press. And I decided, actually, do you know what? That's something I'd probably rather do.
0: Yeah.
5: But during all that time, I actually met my husband at a fashion show in Paris. So, you know, there was always a
0: modeling?
5: Bit of... no, he wasn't modelling, but he was sat beside me at a fashion show. And I turned to him and I
0: I'm sure he's a very good looking man, by the way. I mean, I don't want
5: Well, I learned culturally, apparently, that was a big no-no because I didn't realise this. You know, in Ireland, I think, you know, when you're in a situation where you've, you know, spot someone, whether it's a guy talking to a girl or a girl talking to a guy, etc., you know, it's kind of, it's a bit more kind of relaxed, let's say. But in France, the general culture is girls don't go talking to the lads, you know, it's really the lads that talk to the girls. So I turned to him in my general chatty way. I was like, oh, I like your coat, your man, kind of looking at me like, what is
0: who's
5: this
0: your one?
5: Who's your one? Exactly. So I think that kind of put him off a bit. And then he realised, you know, obviously I was not one of them.
0: Yeah.
5: And bit by bit anyway, well, here we are, 10 years married this year. So yeah.
0: Congratulations.
5: Gone quick.
0: Yeah, it's gone quick. It's been busy.
5: That.
0: Three kids.
5: Agreed.
0: Know, You mentioned, of course, in detail before, I mean, you've got those three boys, is it?
5: So two girls and a boy.
0: Two girls and a boy, apologies.
5: No, it's all right.
0: What's life like with them?
5: Absolute chaos from start to finish, but I wouldn't have it any other way. And I know we'll probably get onto it, but they were a huge source of inspiration, obviously, for Seamus and that kind of chaotic family dynamic. Yeah, it's a big part of the book.
0: The neurodiversity that exists.
5: Yeah, absolutely. So my eldest, how was diagnosed at age 3, as being on the autistic spectrum, and she was kind of a big inspiration for my debut that came out in 2022 called The Asparagus Bunch. And just what it is, I guess, from a parent's perspective and navigating all of that and bringing a lot of humour into it, which I think is, in our case anyway, has worked very well. You know, bringing it back to, you know, this is our life, this is how we're dealing with things, but it doesn't mean that we can't, you know, make light of situations and use humour to get us through those more challenging times.
0: Yeah, because, you know, when we do silly things as a family, when we make mistakes or somebody falls over, and, you know, often we use levity and comedy to sort of get through those situations. I mean, you know, those situations in a neurodiverse family are probably no different.
5: No different, indeed. And I think especially with the kind of world that we're living in now, from different, you know, the different issues that we're all going through, everyone, they're not easy times, I think, overall. And we need to laugh more, and kids need to laugh more in general, I think. So up for comedy, it's important.
0: Yeah, absolutely. Well, you're going to stay with us if that's okay with you, because we haven't even mentioned the book yet. I have to say, when I read the brief on the book, I thought it was a fabulous, fabulous idea. Maybe we'll step into the world of Seamus with author Jessica Scott-White in just a moment.
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0: Jessica Scott-White has stayed with us. It's time to meet Seamus, an 11-year-old from Callan, County Kilkenny. Just in case you think about, I'm talking about an actual guest who's with me in the studio. He is the main and lead character in the book from Callan, the only member of his wildly successful family who isn't even a tiny bit famous. His dad's a 14-time All-Ireland spud-eating champion. His mam's a multi-award-winning baker. His younger sister just gone viral on the toy show, the fame of all fame for children in Ireland. And his little brother just seems to be good at it all. And here's poor Seamus stuck in the middle.
5: Exactly. I forgot to mention the dog, by the way. Oh, the dog's also famous.
0: Really?
5: God help him.
0: when did you first meet Seamus?
5: Good question. As I was saying a bit earlier on, chaotic family existence, 3 kids. I realised, watching them growing up, there is a lot of, I think, that in most families, people trying to find their place in a family, you know, sibling rivalry and all the rest. So that was sort of, for me, the starting point of it. And I knew I wanted to write a story kind of being as honest as possible about family life and the ups and downs of that. And while I was kind of coming up with that idea, then fame sort of trickled its way into it. And I thought, why not set it around a famous family?
0: Because
5: an Irish famous family.
0: In a weird way, I think fame, for whatever fame is, I mean, it's such a strange thing.
5: Yeah, it's a fickle thing.
0: Yeah, it is, absolutely. But it's become the focus of attention for a lot of people. I mean, a lot of people, whether they're younger or older, maybe I think, I don't know what you think, focus on trying to become famous rather than trying to become successful. Another sort of fickle thing, but
5: absolutely,
0: very different.
5: Yeah, I mean, I remember this would have been back in the mid-noughties because I have a younger brother and he's a fair bit younger than me. And I remember very clearly my parents being invited to some parent-teacher event thing where they brought in people to talk about, you know, teens today. And again, back around 2005, 6, and my mum and dad came back and my mum just mentioned something that always stuck with me. She said, oh, you know, they're saying that back, you know, in previous generations, the big thing was what you want to do when you leave school, what job do you want to do?
0: What do you want to be?
5: Exactly. But now it's all about who do you want to be? It's
0: right.
5: That. And so it's, do you want to be, you know, famous, of course, wealthy? Do you want to be, you know, do you have a following? Who do you want to be known as,
0: yeah,
5: in a way?
0: Yeah.
5: So I think going back to what you're saying, this is a huge thing. And I remember myself being, you know, in my early teens when the first Big Brother, you know, launched. And that was a huge thing when we think about it. Before that, there was really, you know, you were famous because maybe you had, you know, an amazing talent as a sports person or as an actor.
0: A bit like the other members of Seamus's family in a way.
5: Correct.
0: Because they were all famous for a thing.
5: Exactly.
0: Whereas he then saw that fame and almost thought, well, I just need to be famous.
5: Exactly. Very good point. And then you also have a bit of the example, though, of the fickleness of fame with his younger sister, where she's on the toy show and she just makes a silly face and then all of a sudden it becomes a viral kind of success. And you have that element of fame where sometimes you're just in the right place at the right time or the wrong place at the wrong time.
0: Yeah.
5: And all of a sudden you're known. And that's another side of fame that's a really weird one that I think especially younger generations almost think, well, I could do that. You know, anyone can kind of have their moment of glory. I know it's tricky.
0: Yeah, and we should all have our moments of glory, but maybe for different reasons.
5: Indeed.
0: Weird question, maybe. Who's the book aimed at? And the reason I say that is obviously, you know, it looks and feels like a children's book. I'm sure, you know, any of the kids will enjoy reading it. But I have to say, maybe it's something about me. When I read Seamus's the brief on Seamus's story, I thought I wouldn't mind reading that myself.
5: Well, again, it really is looking at all elements of the aspects of the of family life. So I think for parents as well, there's a lot in it. I mean, Seamus's parents, Sandra and Brendan, I mean, Sandra in particular, she's a complete wagon in the nicest of ways. She's an Irish mammy, but like to the absolute max.
0: And himself, I took a, sort of... She's nodding. She's not willing to actually say it out loud.
5: A lot of me. I mean, I remember actually, it was a few weeks ago only on a Sunday morning in the house, you know, my husband kind of calls out at places like an absolute tip, like an absolute tip. And he says to me, oh, my brother's coming around about an hour with the wife and kids for coffee. And I just completely lose it. I'm just like, this was not planned. The place is in a mess. So I'm going around like a lunatic trying to, you know, hide the evidence that we are kind of a together family, you know. And at one point I kind of cornered my eldest and I said, get clothes on you, get clothes on you. And my eldest says to me, why do you do this? You know, when anyone's coming around, all of a sudden, you know, having everything perfect, you know, can't be showing off to people that, you know, we're not perfect. And so there's, I think, a lot of, you know, truth and honesty and kind of, you know, families just trying to kind of keep up appearances where they can and often failing.
0: The first page of the book, To Mum. For your unparalleled courage and bravery.
5: Yeah.
0: Was Mum like you?
5: Mum, well, I wish I was more like my mum. My mum is very cool about things. You know, I'm more kind of wound up to 90. Mum's very like, ah, she'll be grand kind of thing. But I think there's also some elements, as normal as all families are and as parents are, you know, she would like that when we were out the door that we were well dressed, that we behaved. You know, anytime you're kind of saying the wrong thing, they're trying to get a look like, stop that, stop that, you know. But that's, I think, all parents, to be fair, a large majority, you know.
0: Yeah. Is this, it's for Seamus's first appearance, I think, isn't it?
5: It is. It's the first, exactly.
0: Hopefully it won't be his last. I mean, children's books are a hugely successful genre of writing at the moment, and characters like Seamus, similar to Seamus, have developed. We've seen more story arcs around characters like this.
5: Yeah.
0: You know, without giving away any spoilers as to how this book ends, what do you think could be next for Seamus potentially?
5: Well, he has more adventures. There is a sequel that'll be coming out next year. So I can't say a huge amount, but it's, you know, going to be just following on from that. But at the same time, this will be quite a final book insofar as, you know, you'll get at the end of the story, I think, the completion of that adventure. But there'll be more adventures to be had, for sure.
0: I won't ask if Seamus does become famous in the end. I'll leave that for people to discover it themselves. Presumably, it's produced by Gill Books, of course, so it's available, I'm sure, right across the country in all the usual outlets.
5: And indeed.
0: Yeah, it's a fabulous story. Is this you now for life, you know, despite your dalliances with fashion journalism and PR and everything else.
5: Indeed. Well, I have a day job still, which I think is important when you're writing for any adults or children, unless you kind of have that one opportunity and that one chance. We never know. But for the moment, yeah, trying to juggle both is where I'm at.
0: And your kids as well.
5: And the kids.
0: And the husband and everything else that goes along with being a modern woman, reflecting on the days of a simpler time when how many pogs you could flip with one throw was probably the biggest concern that you had in life.
5: Indeed.
0: Jessica, it's been fabulous to have you in.
5: Thank you.
0: Jessica Scott-White, illustrated by Becca Moore. Seamus, Almost Famous. I would say if you've got a bit of time off during the summer, get it. Because whether the kids are going to read it or you're going to read it, I'm sure somebody in the family will join it. Thank you very much.
5: Take care, thanks.
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0: Lots more still to come here on the Casey Ellour Daily. Between now and 1 o'clock, you can text or WhatsApp us at 083 306 9696. But for now, it's time to head the way of the newsroom and our very own Edwina Grace.
15: Thanks, Brian. Good morning. Emergency services have been dealing with a multi-vehicle crash in Greigcullen, Carlow. The incident happened before 8:30 this morning, leading to the partial closure of Chaff Street, Loughlin Road. It's not yet known if anyone's been seriously injured. The Road Safety Authority is appealing to parents to not buy e-scooters for their children. Doctors at Temple Street Children's Hospital are highlighting the dangers and say six children were on life support in recent weeks due to incidents relating to e-scooters. It comes as a local teenager was buried earlier this week after he'd sustained injuries falling off one last week in Carlow, while another man aged in his 20s was injured in another crash there yesterday evening. Many homes and businesses in Johnstown, Urlingford and the surrounding areas have been impacted by a water outage. Ishka Aaron's working to restore supply following an interruption at the local water treatment plant caused by a third-party strike on the network, which resulted in a temporary shutdown of the plant as well as reduced levels in the treated water reservoir. Gardaí are out in force, focusing today on uninsured drivers. A number of checkpoints are understood to be in place across the country already within the first hour locally of the campaign. One motorist has been detected by some of our local team. And if you missed Yuli Yulitan's chat about swapping Indonesia for Ireland, more specifically Bali for Ballaragat, you'll find the chat on the KCLR website. It's after she picked up a number of titles at the Miss and Mrs. Cross-Continent Competition at the weekend. It's 2 minutes past 11. Your weather update is next.
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17: 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I'm just giving the Gillette Labs razor a go, and it's smooth. 5 long-lasting blades, and it's got a flex this that adapts to my gorgeous face. Done in no time, then it goes back on its magnetic stand for a finish almost as good as one of mine.
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15: Patches of mist locally in a light southwesterly breeze. However, sunnier skies will gradually develop as low cloud burns away. Another very warm or hot day with highs of 23 to 28 degrees. Right now we're at 21 degrees in Carlowtown. It's 21 degrees in Kilkenny City, and it's 21 degrees in Ferrybank.
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0: A mad morning so far, Edwina. Yeah. When we were joined at the beginning of the show this morning by Yuki, you have to look at Yuki this morning. She looked absolutely stunning, didn't she?
15: Yeah, she's adorable. And I mean, she's somebody I follow online, and she's just always so positive and, you know, really represents Kilkenny very, very well, you know, and shows the various different offerings that are available in the county. But just a beautiful person she seems to be inside and out, and very chatty and lovely. Yeah, it was lovely to meet her in person and to see, you know, every woman should walk around with a crown like that, you know? Why not?
0: It was the only concern that I had this morning was the fact that she had the crown on her head while she was here, and I was thinking, God, I hope she doesn't need the headphones for any reason, because that wasn't going to happen with the big dangly earrings.
15: It is something we've not yet trialled, Brian, how to wear our headphones with our crowns. But, maybe that could be the next project.
0: Well, no better woman to try it. Edwina Grace, we'll talk to you again, of course, at 12.
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0: Or indeed, you can give us a call on 1800 90 96 96. We've still got so much to do and to get through, but we're joined now on the phone line by Father Thomas Little. He's the parish priest in Askebanna Kerry in Tinryland. He's been a priest for 50 years, and on Monday he called on the Road Safety Authority, the RSA, to urgently improve e-scooter safety after a teenager was tragically killed, as you heard here on KCLR, falling from an e-scooter in Carlow over the last number of days. Father Little, good morning.
21: Good morning.
0: Thank you for taking the time to join us this morning. You were, I believe, at the funeral on Monday.
21: I celebrated the funeral in Aska on Monday for Yanis. And the devastation of loss for such a very fine person who had just completed his leaving certificate and had done very well in it. And his whole family was absolutely bereft because of the accident. And something has to be done about the e-scooters. And I would hold responsible for that would be the RSA. And in order that they should bring in regulations that the e-scooter, while it has great advantages and it should be regulated better, in the sense that they are way too fast.
0: Apologies, Father, go ahead.
21: They're too fast. The wheels are very small, and that there's no protection on them. The RSA should bring in mandatory helmets and clothing suitable for the use of the e-scooter. Yesterday we had in Carlow another accident where somebody had to be airlifted to Dublin with head injuries again. Now, you listen to the news, and it was one of the doctors there in Temple Street, and they were saying that the number of children that have suffered head injuries all over the country from falls from the e-scooter are have increased greatly, and they're life-changing. So I do think that the RSA have a responsibility. Now, it's not possible for the guards to do to be supervising all the users of e-scooters, but people have to take their own responsibility as well. So and I definitely think that the factory people should be told that they can only manufacture e-scooters to a certain safe manufacturing standards.
0: Some of the information that we've received over the last 24 or 48 hours, we indeed yesterday were joined by Livu Iftime, a member of the Romanian community here in Kilkenny, for example. He's a fully grown adult, a very responsible individual, somebody who actually cycled for charity from Romania all the way to Kilkenny. A very able individual is probably how you would describe him. He joined me in studio yesterday as a result of a fall from his own e-scooter. He actually has a severe injury to his head. Thankfully, he's now very much feeling lucky to be alive. But also, we've heard the stories of, I believe, six children who are currently on life support up at various different children's hospitals in Dublin as a result of falls from e-scooters. Something seriously needs to be done, Father.
21: Absolutely, definitely. And I would say that manufacturers shouldn't be manufacturing these e-scooters to be so powerful, and that the RSA have the responsibility for seeing that that should happen. And I do believe too that the e-scooter has a place in present day society, because if you go around any of the housing estates at the moment, even little ones are scooting along with their leg, you know, scooting the scooter with the propelling it with their leg, and it is a nice way of traveling along, you know what I mean? But suddenly, like, now yesterday another chap, 24, had to go to had to be airlifted from Carlo, which just shows, like, you know, that the e-scooters are seriously dangerous, and there is no protection on them, and it's you have to take personal responsibility for yourself as well. And people have been coming out of shops, and these scooters have been using the footpath, and people have been knocked over just coming out of on the path, like out of a shop. So it needs to be regulated.
0: And Father, would you suggest that maybe your parishioners, our listeners here, maybe start speaking to our TDs, our local representatives, about their feelings around these e-scooters, to apply pressure to either the Minister for Transport or the RSA or other authorities that might be able to do something about this danger to society?
21: But the RSA has been empowered to do what is necessary. Do you know what I mean? They are the ones that govern the safety of the road safety, and it's their responsibility to do what they're empowered to do by the state. No, I mean, this thing of saying it's TDs and all that, yes, the TDs should make representation to these bodies that govern the safety of people. Like, and like, even a scooter that can go at 30 and 40 miles an hour on a footpath, like, and no seemingly regulation for it, it's stupid. Like, I mean, it doesn't it doesn't fit in with safety on the footpath. It doesn't fit in with safety on the scooter. It doesn't fit in with safety anywhere, really. Like, you know, and then bringing somebody, a child, on the scooter. I've seen parents collecting their children from schools, putting them on the scooter along with them from, you know, the school. And I mean, that's lack of personal responsibility.
0: Yeah.
21: Knowing that an e-scooter can, and no matter who you are, you can have it. And the little wheel on them is very small. It's no bigger than a saucer.
0: Yeah, yeah. There's certainly challenges. Absolutely challenges.
21: Yeah, and I mean, if you hit a pothole, or if you hit a stone, or if you have to make a quick swerve, like, it's not rocket science to know that you're very vulnerable to a fall.
0: Yeah, well, Father Thomas Little, parish priest for Askia, Benacerri and Tin Ryan, thank you very much for joining us to give us your thoughts on the dangers of e-scooters, I think is the word that I'll use at the moment. If anybody else has thoughts similar or maybe contravening and different to the thoughts of Father Thomas Little, you're also more than welcome to share them. 083 306 9696 on the First Uncle Kenny text or WhatsApp line, or give us a call on 1800 90 96 96. But it's time now for this week's Wedding Wisdom on Wednesday.
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0: And joining us this week, great to see Claire Cavanagh, Deputy General Manager at the Woodford Dolman Hotel. And she's also joining us this morning with Lucia Poppa, who's the Wedding Coordinator and Accommodation Manager also at the Dolman. Great to have you both in.
3: Oh, it's great
0: There's
3: to be here.
0: There's a pair of you in it this morning.
3: Good morning, yeah. Brian. How are you?
0: Yeah, all very good. I'm slightly concerned about our topic of conversation today.
3: Are you? After,
0: yeah, vow renewals.
3: Mm.
0: Yeah.
3: What's wrong with that?
0: Well, it's just maybe sort of doubling down the whole idea of that might be something that put people off. Is it something that I'm unique in that regard? At what point should people consider renewing their vows? I mean, even if you have to renew your vows, Lucia, is that a sort of maybe an admission that it's time to reinvigorate this marriage? Does it need to be done?
3: Do you know what? No, it doesn't have to be done. I don't think so. It has to be done. I had a meeting yesterday with a couple who are renewing the vows after the 20 years. They've done it after the 10 years. They're the loveliest
0: people.
3: They're
0: not doing it again, are they?
3: They're doing it every 10 years, seems like, you know. But I think in their point of view, it's also get the family all together, because they have a lot of family in England, in Australia, America. So they're all coming for, it's a big event, you know. So, and it is nice to see. Why not? We don't say newlywed. We just say still married, you know.
0: Something to be celebrating in that, Claire, isn't
22: yeah,
0: there?
22: Yeah, absolutely, Brian. Yeah, yeah. So you might come in yourself and we could do, you know.
0: Yeah.
3: Would you consider renewing the vow?
0: Lucia, yeah. It's not up to me.
3: Oh, sorry.
22: Okay.
3: I will get the phone number later.
22: Yeah. Yeah, we'll bring you in.
0: How much of it is happening, Claire?
22: We get a lot of it. A lot of couples are, they got married maybe, you know, 10, 20 years ago, and they said, you know, I didn't have the day I really wanted. You know, we didn't have the money at the time. I didn't get the dress I wanted. Or it could be, you know, we want family more involved. There's so many reasons, but it's a lovely event and they can go big or small with it. So we see all sorts. Some people just want a meal after and keep it, you know, low key. And it's a day out for the family, really.
0: Yeah. In a way also, and I'm going to reflect on my own parents in this regard as well. In a way also, it's sort of a bit like an anniversary celebration,
22: it
0: if
22: is.
0: You like. You know, there's not that much difference between the renewal of vows.
22: No.
0: I mean, my parents were 50 years married and they had the event.
22: Yes.
0: I'm calling it an event because it was. I think they had 100 and odd people for a bit of a meal and a proper little hooly. I mean,
3: that's an event.
0: Yeah, isn't it?
3: It's because a big thing.
0: When you look back, for example, at, you know, a wedding album from maybe 10, 20 or 50 years ago, the structure of the people around you changes. I mean, Lucia, is it nice maybe to have, you know, maybe your children, grandchildren, possibly new friends, people that have come into your life since you were originally married, join you for a new celebration?
3: Look,
0: of your
3: this own. Couple, this particular couple, okay, so when they were getting married 20 years ago, they had no children. Now, I spoke to them yesterday and their elder son is going to be a best man.
0: Right.
3: And their older daughter will be their maid of honor. So it is beautiful to have them all involved and create something beautiful. Memories, really. Another album.
0: Yeah. Another album. That's the problem. Another album, yeah. Another dress, another bunch of flowers.
22: Yeah. Yeah.
0: You know, it's a fabulous day. How big and small do they tend to be?

0: for example, the things of the church ceremony. Well, that's probably something that you don't need to necessarily do. I'm sure you could if you want to, but don't need to do as part of a wedding day. If the speeches really fill you with dread, well, you could drop them. I mean, if you're somebody who doesn't like to get up and have a boogie, maybe you don't have to do the first dance. I mean, is a chance to renew your vows really a blank canvas in that regard? If you want everybody in linen shorts and flip-flops out on, for example, the veranda at the back of the Dolman Hotel for a summer barbecue or something like that, does it give you more flexibility?
1: Oh, absolutely. But it's the same with the weddings. Like, we had the wedding last Friday and they had the barbecue outside, and a whole wedding just felt like a big party, you know? So this couple, they wanted to do this one as a wedding. So there will be everything very official. So even the renewal of the vows, they have a pastor who's coming, and they do everything as the wedding, you know?
0: Yeah.
1: But it's... totally depends. Every couple is different. Mm. I am approaching every bride and groom as a very individual wedding, you know. So we sit down, we talk to them, and we see what they want to do, and we take it from there.
0: Yeah.
1: You know.
0: And from your perspective, Lucia, as somebody who works predominantly, I suppose, as a wedding coordinator up in the hotel, how important is it, the connection with the other members of the team and the staff, whether you're looking at, you know, reservations and making sure, for example, that you have enough rooms secured, or whether there's specific requests in from a dietary perspective for the menu, you know, the barbecue idea.
1: Yeah.
0: Somebody comes with that. How important is the connection with, you know, front of house, back of house, all
1: it's
0: of
1: massive.
0: The different teams?
1: It's massive. The communication is the key to everything, to have a smooth run of the event. So when you do a final detail meeting, let's say we're doing this usually 6 to 8 weeks before the wedding. So we sit down with the couple and we run through the whole day, from the moment the makeup artist and hairdresser is coming to the bride, when photographer is coming, then we're going through the menus and all the dietary requirements, and we need to book the rooms are really booked from the day when they book the wedding.
0: Yeah.
1: You know,
0: block them off.
1: Yes, you block them off, and then absolutely the events team can come and ask, can we use that room after the bride will get out of it? So there, the communication is the key. It's the most important part of the job, really.
0: Yeah,
1: you know,
0: and that flexibility, Claire, is something that we've talked about a lot during our series here. You know, that the idea of speak to the team, explain what you would like, and hopefully the team will be able to deliver on that, but don't leave it till after the day or the morning of, and then say any chance of X, Y or Z.
2: No, the team love as well a challenge.
0: Do they?
2: Because, yeah, they do, like, especially chef. He kind of goes, oh, go on, give me an ice cream that's unusual. I remember one couple asking for lavender ice cream, and he's like, okay, I don't know how they like it, but we'll try it. So, yeah, challenges really are, it's what makes us, because, you know, the team is there a long time. A lot of people, you know, they're celebrating 15 years, 20 years been in the hotel. So we've got an aging population in our hotel, but we know what we're doing. And I suppose that way as well, that getting a challenge or having a challenge is what makes us tick, you know.
0: Yeah.
2: So when a couple come in and they think that this is, you know, I'm going to ask you this, I don't know if you can do it.
0: We've done that 4 or 5 times already.
2: Exactly.
0: We know exactly what the pros and cons are
2: of
0: doing it.
2: That's how we are. Yeah.
0: When it comes to those events and everything that goes around them, you know, getting it planned early is key, and getting everything organised early as well. In terms of people who have both been married and renewed the vows at the Woodford, is that something that we're starting to see more of as time progresses?
2: Yeah, we do. We see it a lot. And we see a lot of people who have come to the Dance Federation, which were in the hotel for years, you know.
0: Yeah.
2: Your mom and dad were in there. And there's people that come in and I say, how did you hear about the hotel? And they're like, we used to come to all of those dances. And it's lovely to see that kind of that level that we see, you know.
1: In fact, there was one inquiry came yesterday, and I called the bride-to-be, and she was like, my mom got married there 40 years ago, and I'm just wondering, would you be able to sit down with me and have a chat and see what you have to offer? So you can see that as well, you know. It has to kind of bring back the memory and probably maybe even make a mom happy.
0: Yeah.
1: You know?
0: Yeah. Nice to do it
1: the
0: for
1: parents,
0: them as well.
1: Yeah.
0: Hotel busy in general at the moment.
2: Oh,
0: as
2: yes.
0: you said, we were up there a couple of weeks ago for the weekend of the All-Ireland Ballroom Dancing Championships. There was I was accosted by a group of ladies from Kerry who were in with the tour on their way back from Dublin as well.
2: Yeah, yeah, all of that.
0: The madness of
2: there's
0: that lobby
2: match.
0: Space where there's all sorts of things going on and people in and out for all different
1: it
0: things.
1: It feels like a Houston station.
2: It does
1: on the
2: sometimes,
1: days,
2: yeah, it really does. And then the car park packed to capacity. But it's good to see, it really is.
0: It's great to see the business thriving and growing and everything else that goes along with it. Well, our guests on this week's Wedding Wisdom on Wednesday with the Woodford Dolman Hotel, Claire Kavanagh and Lucia Papa, the wedding coordinator, who's been a pleasure to meet for the first time. Not that it
1: hasn't
0: been a
1: pleasure. Thank you for having me, Brian.

0: have Claire back in with us. We'll probably catch up with you again in a couple of weeks' time for the next instalment of this.
1: Wedding Wisdom, brought to you by Woodford Diamond Hotel on the KCLR Daily.
0: Yes, and lots more still to come here on the KCLR Daily. It's only 20 past 11. My God, how many people did we get to meet so far this morning? Well, we'll be meeting a lot more of them between now and 1 o'clock. Jay Carter joining us to talk about new music. Councillor Joe Malone wants to comment on yesterday's interview with Heidi Good, who's the Managing Director of Goods Department Store. That was a conversation around the Sustainable Urban Mobility Plan, the SUMP, as we've been referring to it. We've got today's bite size and lots more still to come.
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0: Yes, lots still to come, and I said lots still to do. And if you are heading out and about into that fabulous weather out there today, people are texting and WhatsApping us, telling us of their experiences and also commenting on some of the things that we've been talking about this morning. We're talking about e-scooters. We were talking about them yesterday, and people saying maybe appealing to the parents who are buying these scooters, kids under 18 not buying them. Yes, you know, this was the point made by Father Little, and the point made indeed yesterday by Livy Iftime, talking about just be considerate when you're talking about these things. Others talking about how much of a nuisance the scooters are on the roads. Make them pay tax and insurance like we pay for our vehicles, says one texter. Yeah, I was out walking with my wife yesterday, and a couple of lads, I mean, they didn't look like they were up to no good, but nevertheless zoomed past us, probably no more than 2 foot away from my wife. Now, thankfully, everything went to plan, but just the thoughts of looking at a teenager who was far off my size, to be quite honest with you, zooming along, the danger to pedestrians who haven't made their own decision to put themselves at risk by buying a scooter are being put at risk by those who are on the scooters. So, yes, appealing to the parents, and yes, appealing to those on the scooters, and yes, appealing to those in power to consider maybe new or further legislation. I know it's not that long since we had new legislation in this area, but maybe it doesn't go far enough. As I said, we've got lots still to do and lots still to come, but we're joined now on the show here on the KCLR Daily by Amy Ahern, who's the Community Liaison Officer with Peregrus Energy, formerly Ørsted Onshore. They are urging communities in Kilkenny to apply for funding made available through the National Community Benefit Fund. And Amy joins us now to tell us all about it. Amy, good morning.
8: Good morning. How are you keeping?
0: Great to have you with us. Great to be talking about funds available for communities. That's always a good topic of conversation. Tell us first of all about the fund, how it was set up, and what type of people can apply for funding.
8: Yep, no problem. So it's great to be on. Thank you very much for having me. The Community Benefit Fund is set up in accordance with Wind Energy Ireland best practice principles. So we, everywhere that we are operational, we have a community benefit fund. And currently what we are doing is we are urging communities to send in applications. What we consider, so we'll consider from groups and associations, donations, any requests for donations or fundings or for funding, and the request can focus on areas around community service, education, medical and health assistance, or energy and sustainability. The people that the communities that we most take priority, obviously, or are anybody up to 5 kilometres will be the priority surrounding our wind farms. And then after that, it can be dependent on where the next kind of local area is. It could be up to 10 kilometres. So anyone can apply. As I say, it would be a group or an association that would be, you know, looking for any type of funding. We've funded things like community cafes, walkways, amenities, anything like that for communities. We're very open to all forms of applications.
0: Okay, so from your own perspective, from the perspective of Perigis Energy, whereabouts in this region are you most looking for submissions from?
8: So we have wind farms in Ballymartin and Smithstown, they're the main areas, but we've also got Lisheen 3 wind farm, which is on the border between Tipperary and Kilkenny, and that we've funded Crosspatrick Community Hall there with getting like a regeneration of their community hall for the locals. So we are very open, and we also have a solar farm project that will be becoming operational in Carlow near Ratho at the end of this year as well. So they're all the areas that we're looking for funding within, you know, the areas that you reach out to.
0: Yeah, Mullinavat GA Club, I know, also were the recipients of some funding. So from
8: they
0: that
8: were,
0: perspective
8: yeah.
0: then, tell us about the type of projects that you're open to receiving applications for.
8: Yeah, no problem. So like I say, you know, if there's a community-run cafe, we've funded things like that. So walkways, like it could be a walkway around a pitch that's in a local area. It could be, you know, if there's a community run like grounds that needs funding, we're open to that. Anything medical, education, schools, we're always open to schools and education. We're also anything sustainable. So like I say, if there's like that now with a community hall that's looking for potentially for solar panels, we'd be very keen to do things like that. And also like window replacements, you know, anything that creates energy efficiency, we're very keen to, you know, receive applications for those kind of projects.
0: How much money are we talking about?
8: So in Kilkenny, we are talking up to 10,000, and then in the other areas, it's a little bit more. But, you know, we would encourage anyone to apply, because you never know what we have and you never know what we can potentially, you know, commit to over a number of years as well.
0: Yeah. So how do people make the applications then, or at least start the conversations? Because for some, the idea of making an application for funding can be a bit daunting, because, you know,
8: absolutely,
0: they need to understand what type of information they need to provide, you know, what type of schemes they might be able to apply for. Would you suggest to them just simply begin by reaching out and understanding the process?
8: Absolutely. Yeah. So we have a new application process that's just launched in just literally since the first to July, and it's on our website, and it just makes things a lot easier. It's just, you know, there's no downloading forms or anything like that. It's literally go on to our website, which is perigisenergy.ie/community, and you'll see there's a new portal. It says, you know, try our new portal, explore the portal, and basically you go in and it's all very much yes no answers. There's nothing complicated about it. Anyone could do it. It's very, very easy. So it'll make life a lot easier for anyone that's looking to get some funding for their groups.
0: Yeah, well, Amy Ahern, Community Liaison Officer with Perigis Energy, thank you very much. An offer of cash is always welcome, and I'm sure a lot of the community groups will be heading that way. Remind them once again, Amy, of the main website.
8: Yeah, no problem. It's Perigis, so Perigus energy.ie/community.
0: Okay.
8: But even if you just go on to Perigis Energy website, it's easy to find.
0: You'll find it often there.
8: Yeah.
0: Yeah, brilliant. Amy, thank you very much for joining us this morning on the KCLR Daily. Amy Ahern, Community Liaison Officer with Peregrus Energy. We've got lots to do. We'll be talking music with Jake Carter a little bit later on. And it's Irish music, the direction we're heading now. But with Dermot Kennedy, this is Let Me In.

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4: We'll be joined in a couple of moments by Mary Butler, Arts Officer with Kilkenny County Council. She's going to be telling us about two upcoming events happening in the city. But before that, we've had a communication from an Taoiseach, Simon Harris. This is in relation to the landmark Right to be Forgotten legislation. It's due to be expected today to pass all stages of the Oireachtas, marking the culmination of a long-running campaign for cancer survivors. The legislation will place a statutory obligation on insurers to disregard certain cancer-related medical histories when assessing mortgage protection applicants. It replaces, of course, the existing voluntary code with a landmark framework giving eligible cancer survivors enforceable rights for the very first time. Government amendments reduced the required permission period from 7 years, if you recall, as it was before, to just 5 years, and indeed also increased the mortgage protection threshold from 500,000, which was the maximum that you could apply for previously, to 650,000 euros. As I said, on Taoiseach Simon Harris sent us this voice note in relation to that landmark ruling.
5: Today marks a hugely important step forward for cancer survivors and their families right across the country. This afternoon, the Oireachtas will pass the Right to be Forgotten legislation. And this is a culmination of a really long and determined campaign led by cancer survivors themselves. And I want to thank every person who worked to make this happen, including the Irish Cancer Society. For far too long, people who've come through cancer have continued to face barriers when they buy a home, when they try to switch a mortgage or provide security for their families long after their treatment had ended. And that's not right. It's not fair. I commit to changing that, and that's why the law that I will pass today will place a legal obligation on insurers to disregard cancer-related medical histories when assessing mortgage protection applications. It replaces an old voluntary code but gives a proper legal framework and ensures that cancer survivors have enforceable rights for the very first time. We've also strengthened the bill as we've worked on it. We've reduced the remission period from 7 years to 5 years in line with medical advice, and we've increased the mortgage protection threshold from 500,000 to 650,000. So this legislation is expected to pass the Seanad this afternoon, and I look forward, along with Robert Troy, the Minister of State, meeting the Irish Cancer Society and cancer survivors at government buildings today. This is their day. It's a day of dignity, a day of hope, a day of reform, and I'm really delighted that we've been able to bring forward this law.
4: Thanks to Simon Harris for sending us that voice note a little bit earlier on this morning here on the KCLR Daily. Good news for cancer survivors in terms of their financial future. Mary Butler, Arts Officer with Kilkenny County Council, has been waiting on the line. Mary, sorry to keep you waiting, but we did have that message in from the Taoiseach. But you've something to tell us about as well, I believe.
6: Yeah, so it's really about two particular projects that will feature as part of the Kilkenny Arts Festival this year. And both projects were commissioned by Kilkenny County Council as part of our public arts programme. So the first one, just to mention, is the public premiere of Fergus O'Cruhore's cinematic dance film. It's called All to Play For. And that's going to be in the Watergate Theatre on Monday, the 10th of August. It's a 10-minute film, short film, and it's going to play on a loop for 2 hours between 12 and 2, and it's free entry. So I'd highly recommend that people go to see that. Mm. So it was shot and filmed in Kilkenny, and Fergus worked with, I suppose, All-Ireland medal winners and heroes, we could refer to them as, on and off the pitch. So Anne Dalton, Anne Downey, Liam Fenley and Tommy Malone.
4: Big names there.
6: So basically, yeah, big names. And Fergus himself is a very big name, as you probably know, but really using dance to embody that, I suppose, that physicality of being a sports person. I mean, dance is as athletic as any of the other sporting things that we see on pitches.
4: Yeah, the first person who ever did something like that was actually Gene Kelly, believe it or not, going back a number of years ago. He produced a short film as well, highlighting the athleticism of his chosen form and connecting back to the beauty of sports people and their movement also being dance-like. So it's a fabulous project in that regard. You must be delighted to have its first screening showcasing as part of the Kilkenny Arts Festival.
6: Yeah, it's fantastic. So it's one of five projects that we commissioned last year. So we have a program, public arts program, running from 2024 to 2027. And the Alice Project and All to Play For, which is the title of Fergus's film, are both featuring as part of the festival, which is fantastic.
4: Mm. Tell us more about the Alice Project.
6: So the Alice Project, it's kind of what I suppose we could refer to as an epic, and it's really a reimagining of that, I suppose, most notorious of local stories of ours, the tale of Dame Alice Kittler and the witch trials, you know, which we all know took place in 1324. But again, true to asylum form, it's very much a promenade piece. So it's not set in a theatre space. It's not actually set indoors at all. So it's going to feature on the parade, in the Medieval Mile Museum, and the Home Rule Club. And then the big finale, which is the burning of Petronella, is going to be at St. Kieran's College as part of the festival as well. So there's six kind of iterations of it. You don't have to see them in any particular order to kind of, I suppose, get the story, but it's a wonderful piece. And again, huge amount, because of the scale of it, huge amount of community involvement in that program, in that project as well.
4: Yeah,
6: and I suppose that's one of our kind of key intentions with our public arts program, is that, I suppose, the communities are integral to the work, as opposed to add-ons or just audiences in it. So they're actually all part of it.
4: Yeah, can you feel the pressure starting to build? What is it now, the 8th of July, the Arts Festival kicking off on the 6th of August? I mean, weather like we've got at the moment would probably be fantastic for the period of the festival, wouldn't it?
6: It would, yeah. It would be amazing. I mean, the wonderful thing about the festival, and I'm sure the festival team are up to their eyes at the moment and working this hard in this weather. But yeah, I mean, the festival draws an incredible crowd anyway, I think, but I suppose it just adds to the experience if you get some beautiful weather to go with it.
4: Yeah. Programme's very much out in the public domain now at the moment. I thank you for sending one to me here. It's sitting on my desk, but it's also available for people to look at on the Arts Festival's website if they haven't got a physical copy.
6: Yeah, absolutely. So tickets can be booked, and I'd, you know, recommend, I mean, for our two events, obviously, but for any festival events, you know, they're always extremely high quality and very, very popular. So, you know, it's worth booking your tickets in, you know, well in advance if you can. And it's great that the festival, the Kilkenny Arts Festival, launched their programme so early, so that people can really plan ahead and focus in on what they want to see and do.
4: Yeah, well, the festival running from the 6th, as I said, to the 16th of August this year, and Mary Butler, Arts Officer with Kilkenny County Council, joining us to highlight those two major events as part of the overall festival programme. Mary, enjoy the weather while it lasts. Due to last for a few days yet, but let's not get too carried away for the moment. Mary, take care, enjoy your afternoon.
6: And you. Thanks a million, Brian. Okay.
4: I mentioned there a few moments ago, Gene Kelly. Well, we've got music now relating to a different Kelly. This is Grace Kelly from Mika.
7: I want to talk to you.
8: The last time we talked, Mr. Smith, you reduced me to tears. I promise you it won't happen again.

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0: The Casey Eller Daily with Brian Redmond. 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
4: Carlow County Council plans to expand its CCTV scheme following its success in tackling some illegal dumping. As we've been hearing on the news throughout the day, the local authority just secured its first court conviction in relation to using evidence from those cameras. Now, Senior Executive Officer Liam Carroll has been outlining details to KCLR News' own Martin Quilty.
5: Last October, we installed mobile CCTV cameras around the county at six different locations for the purposes of identifying people who are doing illegal dumping. And I suppose it's kind of a fairly comprehensive and kind of onerous process to install CCTV now with GDPR requirements and all the data protection regulations that are out there. So we have the system in place since last October. We have detected almost 180, 190 different offences in the past number of months with the cameras. And just last Thursday, one of those incidents was brought before Carlow District Court, and we were successful in securing a prosecution and the conviction against an individual who was captured on CCTV carrying out illegal dumping at Tullow Civic Community Site at Recycling Centre. Again, the individual was prosecuted, received a conviction, was fined €1,500 and a cost of €500 were awarded to Carlow County Council in the case as well. And I suppose, just to say, like, we don't want to be doing this. Like, the cameras are there as a deterrent primarily, but what we're saying is that if people do continue to dump to illegally, to, you know, dispose of waste illegally at civic community sites and other locations, that we do have the cameras in place. We will catch you, we will capture you, we will find you. And if it comes to the stage where we have to go to court, we will bring the perpetrators to court and we will get convictions. We have a number of other cases which are in the process of going before the courts. We were also successful earlier this year in securing almost €50,000 to expand the scheme to 11 other locations around the county. So I suppose the message that I just want to get out today is that just to tell people to stop illegal dumping. Like, it is still going on, unfortunately, in different places around the county, and that if you do continue with this behaviour and this activity, we will catch you and we will enforce the rigours of the law to the full extent.
6: I suppose, Liam, this being a first for the use of the CCTV cameras just goes to show that while there may have been issues at the start to try and get them installed, and I know there was issues with the GDPR, etc., with it, this now cements the fact that, you know, if people are going to flout the law and they're not going to abide by it, that you now have the tools and the powers to take those people to court. And there is hefty fines, obviously, as we can see, is going to come out of those judgments if they go against that person.
5: Absolutely, 100%. As I say, like, we have them at six different locations. Like, over time, what we did see, thankfully, was that in a number of sites, that the number of offences just disappeared as soon as the fines started to be issued. That, you know, people copped on and they stopped dumping at those sites. But I think two or three locations, unfortunately, we still have significant amounts of dumping. Tullow Civic Community Site in particular, and Hackettstown, Bring Centre at the Bottle Banks. You know, there's still... And I find it hard to believe that it's still ongoing because we have a significant number of fines issued. And that, as I say, like, we do have the powers, we do have the tools to enforce it, and we will. And as I say, we don't want to be doing this. Like, the simplest thing to stop this is to stop dumping.
6: Well, I think, I suppose when this gets exposure as well, and when people find out that there is hefty fines and that you are bringing people who are not abiding by the rules and maybe have engaged with them already and they're still doing what they're doing, that you will bring them to court. When people see this, do you think that they'll think to themselves, okay, well, I could be next if I don't stop doing this? And it might actually act as an even bigger deterrent now, knowing that the prosecutions are happening.
5: Absolutely, 100%. And I suppose that is the intention of it, like, you know, that we will, it is to cement that idea that, you know, that people will look at this and they will see that the Carlow County Council is taking the issue of illegal dumping seriously. We will follow it to the end of the degree, right out to the very last, and we will take these prosecutions. And I suppose also just to say, from the 1st of September, that new legislation has just recently been brought in where the fines, so the on-the-spot fines are fines from CCTV, they are increasing from €150 to €250. So there's a bigger deterrent and a bigger reason for people not to dump illegally.
4: Liam Carroll there, the Senior Executive Officer with Carlow County Council, talking after the authority secured its first conviction in relation to evidence used and received from those security cameras. Text and WhatsApp's still available to come in, of course, on 083 306 9696. We've had communication in from the Mill Family Resource Centre, just reminding people that's an event taking place there today, happening, the 15th of July, coming up in a couple of weeks' time. This is the Marie Keating Foundation, a foundation that's something that we all know about, does great work in relation to cancer. Well, their event is taking place on the 15th of July between 11 and 2. It'll be free advice on how to deal with the condition and information on how to spot the early signs. So if you've got any questions about cancer, they will be welcoming you, and I'm sure many others, on the 15th of July between 11 and 2 for all who want to receive that advice and information. Time now to catch up in relation to the recent death, and many people saddened by the announcement of the death of Kilkenny native Paddy Hogan. It is and has happened in his adopted home of Lanzarote. But before he moved to Lanzarote, Paddy would have served thousands at bars in the local city and in Tullow. And he made quite a name for himself in the sector. On the Canary Islands, as fellow Tullerone man and local councillor Michael Delaney has been outlining to our own Edwina Grace.
7: I love poor Paddy and his family, yeah. It's in Paddy in Lanzarote, sure. Most of the reason that other own people and probably a lot of Kilkenny would be to visit Lanzarote just to get out to have a few days with Paddy. Like he was very good in the hospitality trade out there. Like, you know, he had a lovely bar and he was once noted for having the best breakfast on the island of Lanzarote. They came from all over to him. Just great sad news yesterday morning when we heard it, yeah. But,
8: and of course, he from the famed Hogan family of Tullerone.
7: He is Hogan's a godson, yes, for his brother Phil and sister Joni and Tommy. You know, it's a big shock to him all what they heard to say yesterday morning, you know. An icon for really his father from Tullerone as well, sure. A former councillor in Tullerone. You know, like, it's a big shock to the parish, really, you know. And back in the day when he was leading the hunt in his red jacket, you know, he was always a big presence. No matter where Paddy went, he had a big presence, you know. Just a pitching out the way the whole thing ended.
8: And he served so many people, not just in Lanzarote, but back here in Ireland at various establishments too.
7: That's right, yes. Look, he started working, I believe, back in the pub trade in Lanigan's in Rosin Street. And from there, he went on and he bought a premises down in Tullow and he named it the Hogan Stand. And then from the Hogan Stand in Tullow, I think the weather, Paddy liked the sun, and he headed for Lanzarote and opened a new establishment down there in the old town called the Hogan Stand as well. And it wasn't long before the Hogan Stand, like, had a good Irish name. It wasn't long before Paddy had his name made in Lanzarote. And often you'd walk the streets of Paddy and he was like the president of Lanzarote. Everyone knew him. Everyone knew him, from the mainlanders to the outlanders. It was unbelievable when you walked down with the street of Paddy Hogan, yeah? Yeah.
8: His presence will certainly be missed.
7: He will certainly be missed in Lanzarote, and for look, he'll certainly be missed in Tullerone, even though he haven't been, he's been in home on holidays in Tullerone. But like, you know, he's always spoken about, even in my own pub here, you'd often hear the conversations put up regarding Paddy Hogan and Lanzarote and back to the hunting days and the pub days, you know. Well, yeah, he'd be a big loss.
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4: Yes, lots still to come between now and 1 o'clock, straight after the news at 12. We love an exclusive, and we've got an exclusive. We'll be joined by Jake Carter a week ahead of the release of his new music. We'll also get today's episode of Bite Size, and Councillor Joe Malone will be joining us a little later on. But now at 12, it's time to head the way of the newsroom. And Martin Quilty.
6: Thanks, Brian, and good afternoon. Coming up in your main lunchtime news, a Kilkenny musician has paid tribute to well-known publican Paddy Hogan, who has died in Lanzarote. And Carlow County Council looks set to expand its CCTV scheme to curb illegal dumping. Well, in other news, a bill to ban single-use vapes has passed all stages of the Oireachtas. It'll mean flavoured vapes will be banned and vapes will be limited to tobacco options only. The sale of nicotine consumption products like snus, pouches, will also be prohibited to under-18s. The bill will be brought before the President to be signed into law. A man accused of a knife attack which sparked riots in Belfast last month has appeared in court for a second time. 30-year-old Hadi Alladid, with an address at Duncairn Avenue, is charged with the attempted murder of Stephen Ogilvie. It comes as the PSNI say it's now thought the accused could be from Chad and not Sudan. Debt rates have lowered and life expectancy has significantly increased in the past century. They're among the latest CSO findings, which detail death rates from 1922 until 2023. Life expectancy at birth generally improved from 57 to 80 years for men and 58 to 83 for women, according to the latest Irish life tables. However, deaths due to cancer have grown greatly over the 100-year period, from 2,523 in 1922 to 10,221 in 2023. And people aged 18 to 34 are being urged to become blood donors as the Irish Blood Transfusion Service seeks to replace an ageing donor base. The IBTS is encouraging people to register and donate at clinics across the summer to help meet the continued high demand for blood in hospitals. It is gone 2 minutes past midday. Your weather update is next.
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6: Another very warm or hot day with lots of sunshine. Highest temperatures of 23 to 28 degrees and a light southwesterly breeze. Right now it's 23 degrees in Carlow. town. It's 24 degrees in Kilkenny City and it's now 24 degrees in Ferrybank.
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4: We still have today's edition of Bite Size produced and presented by Angela Doyle Stewart to come. And later on, Councillor John Malone joins us because we've been talking about the SUMP, the Sustainable Urban Mobility Plan. Over the last couple of days, there's been some conversation amongst the traders, the business people of Kilkenny at a recent Kilkenny Chamber meeting. And Councillor John Malone will be joining us to give his comments on some of the interviews that we had yesterday. But first, for this hour, time for a bit of an exclusive because we're joined now by Jake Carter. A week and a couple of days ahead of the release of his new single, it's entitled All That I Need Is You. And the man himself is here with us this morning. Jake, good morning.
22: Good morning, Brian. Thanks so much for having me on the show.
4: Great to have you with us. How's things in general?
22: Things are good. Very busy at the minute. This whole year kind of has just gotten busier and busier as it goes on. But it's a great complaint to have. I'm loving life at the minute and it's all go.
4: Yourself touring quite a lot. Yourself and Nathan touring together at times. You separately, him separately. What's it like spending that much time together?
22: That's great. I mean, me and Nathan have always kind of got on. He won't like me saying this, but there's a bit of an age gap between us.
4: Yeah, we all know he's a lot older than you, isn't he?
22: So we never really fought, even as kids. We were always quite close, do you know what I mean? And I think that age gap has definitely helped and we've always got along. So now that we're actually working together most weeks, it's a great attribute to have, and we seem to get on and we haven't lost it as of yet. There hasn't been too many arguments on the road.
4: Yeah, it's not about him, it's about you really more than anything else. But I mean, from that perspective, he is lucky to have you around because I think you're probably a lot more organized than he is, aren't you?
22: Definitely. Especially when living on a tour bus. I mean, if everyone was as unorganised and as messy as Nathan can be, the place would be a hard place to live.
4: Yeah. Are you enjoying spending as much time on stage as you are at the moment, though?
22: No, definitely, yeah. But no, do you know what? And all jokes aside, I've been working with Nathan now for the last 2 years, tour managing, and it's been really fun. I've really enjoyed being on the road with him and the lads in the band and getting to perform with them as well. It's a great bunch and a great crew to work with. So,
4: but you're spending quite a lot of time on stage yourself, aren't you?
22: I am, yeah. In between all that, I'm still gigging with my own band and doing different theatre productions and different shows. I launched at the start of the year as well a brand new show called Let It Be, which is based around the music of the Beatles and is a celebration, I guess, of my favourite band and I think the biggest band in the world. And we did a number of dates there in May and they were really successful. And we've now got a list of about 20 dates coming up between the end of this year and the start of next year. And actually, as of last night, we just announced a brand new date in the Watergate Theatre in Kilkenny. So for anyone listening there, that's a nice close venue for everyone there.
4: Yeah, that music of the Beatles, as you have said, it means quite a lot to you. You also recently, if I'm right, performed at a Liverpool-based Irish sort of music festival as well. Did you sing any of the Beatles songs there? I mean, was that a big sort of pressure moment for you as a returning Liverpudlian to be singing the Beatles songs live on stage in Liverpool?
22: Completely, yeah. I think they're the biggest critics are the Scouse ones when they're listening to songs from the Beatles. But it was great. That was actually, you know, one of the first festivals that I've ever done in Liverpool. So it was nice to get back home and perform a show, you know, back, I guess, where it all started for me, where I'm from. And it was a real good festival to be a part of. And we closed the night off with my rendition of Hey Jude. And it was definitely a little bit more pressure than normal being at home in Liverpool. But yeah, songs like that, that people know and love and can sing along to. It's always a great feeling to be on stage and hearing people singing that back. So we actually close our Let It Be show out with Hey Jude as well, because I think it's such an anthem and it's probably one of the best songs ever written.
4: Yeah, I mean, we'll talk about the new stuff in a moment, but I mean, they've got such a catalogue of stuff, and you're coming to the Watergate, so people will be able to hear it and enjoy it and join in, I suppose, as well, because it's so many of those songs are singable. And I don't mean from your perspective, I mean from people, you know, enjoying being part of the performance itself. How do you pick a set list out of the back catalogue the size of the Beatles?
22: You know, that is the toughest job when we were starting that show by a mile. I mean, I sat down with a set list one day and picked kind of all of my favourites. With that show, what we actually do is we go through the discography from the very first albums that they released right through to the Let It Be show, the Let It Be album, sorry, which was the last one that they released in 1970. And the first set list that I had about 40 songs on. And I was just thinking at the time, there's no way I can do a show with 40 songs. We'll be there all night. So we had to kind of narrow it down and whittle it down. And the set list has actually changed as well. Each night we do different songs because there's so many songs that we want to perform. There's so many songs that people want to listen to. But it's a great problem to have, because they have such an amazing collection of music, and it keeps it fresh then for people as well. So when we return to theatres, no set list will be the same. There'll always be new songs thrown in as well. So if you've been to see the show before, the next time you come, it'll be completely different again.
4: Yeah, leave them wanting more, and there's plenty more for them to want from the Beatles back catalogue. What's your favourite one? And I don't mean for you to sing, I mean for you to actually play and listen to and enjoy.
22: My favourite Beatles song to actually probably sit back and listen to is, it's changed so much, but since doing the show, I really enjoyed the song While My Guitar Gently Weeps. And it wasn't one before we actually did the show that I would always listen to. But since we do the show, Kevin Rowe plays guitar with us. He introduces the song and tells the backstory behind it. And I don't know if you know the story behind it, but there's a bit of a love affair going on when this song was written and stuff. So it's a real story song to listen to. And Kevin plays, I think he's one of the best guitarists in the country, and he plays this amazing solo during it. So that is probably now one of my favourite songs to listen back to and to perform whilst I'm on stage with the lads.
4: Has Here, There and Everywhere ever made it to the show?
22: Not yet. But look, who knows? Maybe up ahead.
4: Yeah, one of my favourites. Coming to the Watergate, what's the date?
22: We're there on the 1st of October. So it's just a few months away now, and I'm looking forward to it. I was in that theatre a couple of years ago, and it's a lovely theatre. Myself and Karen were actually only in Kilkenny last week. We stopped to grab a coffee on the way home, and it's such a great town. So I'm really looking forward to getting gigging in it.
4: What day last week, Jake?
22: Say that again.
4: What day last week were you and Karen in Kilkenny?
22: It was the day you were busy, Brian, actually.
4: No, don't do this now, because I'm going to start sharing secrets, because many of you will know that I have the pleasure of working with Jake's now fiancé. They still haven't set a date for the wedding, by the way. He still needs to pull his finger out, Jake. Might be able to organize
22: we've enough going on without throwing a wedding in the mix.
4: Yeah, that's the excuse you keep using. You're well able to organize a tour of the UK and Ireland. You can't pick a date for a wedding. But anyway, that's a personal choice, I suppose. But they're very hard to get hold of, because I enjoy spending time with them. I've invited them to come and visit us in the house for a barbecue. How many times now, Jake, would you say that you sort of gone?
22: It's a bit busy. Four or five, anyway.
4: Yeah. The invitation is going to stop coming if you don't turn up fairly soon. But there you go. New music, very much part of what you're still just about finding time to do. I'm maybe glad that you aren't coming to visit me, because you must be using every waking minute to write new stuff as well. All that I need is you. Tell us about it.
22: Yeah, so this is a brand new single. Obviously, it leads into what you just said there. The last year has been filled with love and romanticism in my life.
4: You're gonna make me sick now, Jake. Will you relax?
22: I got engaged to Karen last year, and then when we went back into the studio, everything that I seemed to be writing was a love song. So this track was actually written by myself and a great songwriter that I've collaborated with now over the last year called John Doherty. He's from up in Donegal. And we were back in with Richie McCourt, who's produced my last number of singles and EPs. And this was one of them tracks that just kind of, it came together really quickly, and it was, without sounding big-headed, it was real easy to write, if that makes sense. And yeah, and not every song is like that. So when it was, it was kind of like something clicked, and it was like, you know what, I need to get this one down, produced and released. And I'm really happy with how it's turned out. It's took, I guess, inspiration from the likes of kind of McFly and that older, easy listening pop, which has a real organic sound. And we put like a string section in at the start of it and stuff, which is really lends itself, I guess, to the whole timbre and the tone of the lyrics of the song. So yeah, I'm really happy with how it's turned out. And yeah, for anyone who's in the mood for love or is in love at the minute, it's definitely a track that I think they'll relate to.
4: Well, it's not out till Friday week. As you said, it'll be available to download and stream and listen to it. It'll be hopefully played on radios across the country from Friday week onwards. But we're going to be playing it in a few moments, the first airplay of it on Irish radio. Jake, you and I often have conversations. Many of those conversations revolve around football. England, the thoughts on the World Cup, is it coming home? Is it something that you find difficult to sort of get behind publicly too much, given the fact that you are based here in Ireland, you're practically Irish, you're engaged to an Irish woman, but you're still, I'm sure, supporting the England team, aren't you?
22: Do you know what? As a Liverpool fan and as a Scouser, there's a bit of a... When I was growing up, there's a bit of friction between international football and club football. I think Scousers in general don't get behind the England squad as much as the rest of the country. But look, I mean, they've got a great team at the minute, and I enjoy watching them. I'm always shocked when they kind of keep going, to be honest. These last few games, they haven't seemed as strong as they've been billed to be. And I think there is a lot of pressure on the squad at the minute. But it was a very exciting game, the last one. And sure, look, let's wait and see what happens. My favourite moment of the whole game was Jordan Henderson snapping his wrist. I don't know what was going on there.
4: Let's not get into that too much. Because
22: I couldn't believe seeing that. God love him.
4: Yeah, former Liverpool footballer, of course, had the tragedy of falling over the hoardings at the end of the match. He hasn't played a minute, I don't think, of the World Cup so far, but he's out injured now for the rest of the tournament.
22: Played 6 minutes or something, which is just crazy. And he managed to get a yellow card as well without coming on the pitch. So that's definitely going to be a pub quiz question for years to come. Who went off in a stretcher and got a yellow card but didn't play any minutes in the match?
4: Yeah, there you go. You've a huge amount going on. I also see that yourself and Karen have just announced another trip to the sun. I mean, I don't know how you keep all those balls juggled and in the air, but dancing in the sun. You were just away recently, weren't you?
22: We were, yeah. So we've just announced now our 2027 dates with Casti Travel, and I'm actually looking to see if I can get you over there to do a topless class for us, Brian. I think that would be a huge draw.
4: If you're not coming to my house for a barbecue,
22: I
4: am certainly not going topless on a holiday. Just so you can, I don't know whether it would encourage more people or discourage them, but there you go. Anyway. Yeah. just on another note, Jake, before we do play that next track, I mean, you're such a hardworking chap. I've always said that about you. I've said it's mostly behind your back, to be quite honest with you, because I wouldn't offer such a compliment to your face. But, you know, working in the industry at large, it is challenging, isn't it? I mean, you think about all of those things that yourself and Karen are doing to keep things ticking along. You've got to be willing to graft and work to become a successful musician, haven't you?
22: You do. And I think you have to really love what you do. I think as soon as you start seeing how hard it is, not just over in Ireland, but anywhere in the world, to be a musician, very quickly, I think it splits the lads and the ladies that really want to do it. And it's what they want to do for the rest of their life. And it splits them between the ones that, I guess, just think it's quick and easy to kind of become successful. But I mean, I know no other way of life. I've gigged and sang and wrote music from a very young age and started gigging from 16 when I was still in school. So I can't really imagine myself doing anything other than what I'm doing now. And I enjoy kind of the stress of it, if that sounds weird as well. It's kind of like a drug. I crave that kind of busyness and hectic life, and I don't think I'll ever change.
4: Okay, well, don't.

0: want to do it. Don't forget about that gig coming up in the Watergate. It's Jake. It's the band, it's the Beatles, it's probably about as much as you could want to hear all in one night. Where can they find out the tickets details, Jake, on that one?
1: The tickets, you can get them online at our social media, which is at Let It Be Show, or you can just check out the Jake Carter page, which is on every single social media that you can imagine.
0: You know where you'll find him. You'll find him. Jake, thank you very much. Here it is.
1: Thank you so much,
0: All that I need is you.

0: That's the new one from Jay Carter. All That I Need Is You, out Friday week. And congratulations to him on that new release. And congratulations to the winner on the Mystery Voice. It's been rolling over God knows how long at this stage. Reached €1,020. Well, it's winging its way to Castlecomer after building up for 20 weeks. The Voice, for anybody who's been had their head wrecked for the last almost 6 months by the Mystery Voice, was Michelin star chef, TV personality, restaurateur, and more besides Heston Blumenthal. That makes tomorrow's Mystery Voice worth the princely sum of €20. But don't worry, I'm sure it'll build up again soon.
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3: Yes, lots more still to come. We'll be speaking to Councillor Joe Malone in a few moments' time. 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Howard Garvey is a Kilkenny-based musician, and this episode's looking at the future, as I said, of entertainment and digital content in general. 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
5: 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But what does that actually mean for artists creating and releasing their own tracks? Joining us is Howard Garvey, who creates dance tracks and shares his music through streaming platforms. Howard is going to give us an inside look at how streaming works from an artist's point of view. I suppose to get us started, Howard, maybe you could tell us a little bit about yourself and what kind of music you create and how would you describe your sound?
6: I went out in the 90s and the 2000s to clubs and Ibiza and stuff like that, and it shaped my style of music. It's like a modern take on old style, I suppose, just with a modern twist. Like, yeah, I work up in Woodstock Gardens. I'm a gardener. So just fairly normal guy, to be honest. I always loved music. DJed when I was young and had to get out of it because I was young, having kids, built a house, just didn't have disposable income to stay DJing, something I really loved. I always wanted to make music. So when I turned 40, I said, you know what? I'm going to just bite the bullet. I'm going to do it. And I've loved it ever since. I'm doing it the last 6-7 years now. And just, it's a slow process, but I'm getting better and better with each track.
5: Yeah. And the last time we spoke, you told me that you write a song every month. Where did that idea come from?
6: I set myself a goal to try and create a song every month, just to stay consistent. I could do it quicker, but I kind of be afraid to fall out of love with it. And so I do like maybe an hour and a half to 2 hours every night without fail. Just I could play it 100 times over, hundreds of times over. It's just keep listening to the song until I'm happy with it. And then it normally takes me about a month to do it. But if I was to do it, like over the space of 2 days, it's too much rushing, put it that way.
5: And what does your process look like, I suppose, from the first idea to releasing your track then?
6: Normally I search for vocals, something that kind of resonates with me, and then I try to build the track around it, create kick patterns, spray leads, basic groove and stuff like that. That's normally how I start with the track. I always go into it thinking, you know, like it's going to go this certain way, but it never works that way. Never, never. But it's just when the song feels right, that's when I release it.
5: And how important are platforms like Spotify and YouTube for independent artists, do you think, Howard?
6: It's always important to get your music out there, to be heard. Just any platform that you can upload your music for free and just get, get people's opinions on it. Don't be afraid to release your music, because not everyone's going to like it, of course, but like you take the positives from even the criticism, and it's just your music will get better and better. I use DistroKid. It's kind of an online manager to release. I upload my tracks to it and they release it on all the streaming platforms. And they kind of look after, they get revenue for me and stuff like that back on the tracks, and just share it to whoever listens to whatever platform will take your track.
5: And what have you learned about what works or what doesn't when you're releasing your music online?
6: And to be honest, a lot of platforms will bury your music unless you pay upgrades like SoundCloud, Label Radar, TikTok, Facebook. They'll allow you to put up your music, but unless you pay for upgrades, it seems to get buried. Like, I have some friends through the music and they have all the upgrades and they're basically at the same level as I am at the moment. There's a lot. Like, if you pay for the upgrades, they'll get you an extra 1,000 listeners a month or... But it seems to be, in their opinions, it seems to be bots, like generated likes and views, that kind of a thing.
5: Do you think algorithms are influencing your reach and success as an artist then?
6: The algorithms are constantly changing. Sometimes it's hashtag, hashtag this, hashtag that. Sometimes it's certain buzzwords, sometimes certain reels, but it's just hard. It's hard to keep up with it. They're always changing. Each release is different. Like, sometimes, like one release could get 10 views, the next one could get 1,000. The algorithms are constantly changing, so it's hard to keep up with it. How to, share your music and reach a greater audience. Like,
5: well, where do you think streaming and music consumption are heading in the next 5 to 10 years, Howard?
6: Everyone loves music, so that'll never change. As for streaming, your guess is as good as mine, to be honest.
5: How important is video content now from musicians trying to grow an audience? Is it important, do you think?
6: Every part of the track process is important. Yeah, but a great video, it keeps people engaged in the track. Like, if they're interested in the video, they're listening to your track as it goes along. But it's hard to get like copyright free good videos and stuff. There's places to get it, like pexels.com and a couple other places to get royalty free music, but the quality of videos is just not there unless you pay for them, to be honest, pay AI or something kind of a thing.
5: I suppose, what advice would you give local musicians trying to get their music heard?
6: Share to as many platforms as possible. 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
5: And finally, I suppose, what's one thing you wish you knew before you started releasing music online?
6: Personally, I used a lot of sound clips and images that were copyrighted, and I had issues distributing them tracks. So make sure everything's copyright free and stuff. Like, I done a lot of remixes of other tracks. When I tried to release them, I was having copyright issues where the actual songs were taken down. So always try to get copyright free sounds, images, everything like that. That's where I kind of, my flaws at the very start. Yeah.
5: So it's all a learning progress, really, isn't it? Howard, I want to play one of your tracks. So would you like to introduce it, and we can give people a taste of the music that you have been making in the last few years?
6: My new track out at the moment is called Stars in the Sky, and it's a lovely track. Like, it's beautiful vocals in it. Kind of grabbed me straight away when I heard the vocals. It's really enjoyable to make, and I hope your listeners love it.

0: Howard, thank you so much for joining us and giving us that insight into streaming from an artist's side. 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
2: And thanks to Angela Doyle-Stewart for bringing us today's edition of Bite Size. 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See ya, and even something from Hall & Oates, all surrounding a conversation with Councillor Joe Malone about the Sustainable Urban Mobility Plan. If you've got thoughts on some of those conversations that have been happening on the streets of Kilkenny, in the businesses of Kilkenny, do stay tuned for that conversation, or indeed give us your thoughts. 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

0: That chandelier from Sia here on the KCLR Daily, and lots of music like that and more to come right throughout the afternoon with Shane and Vinny and lots more besides. Now, over the last couple of days on the show, one of the main topics of conversation has been, of course, the SUMP, the Sustainable Urban Mobility Plan. We heard from Heidi Good of Good's Department Store in advance of what was described as a town hall meeting for Kilkenny Chamber members to talk about the SUMP, to talk about pedestrianisation and other topics. Listening to that conversation was Councillor Joe Malone, and he joins us now this afternoon. Joe, great to have you. A fabulous day out there. Wouldn't it be lovely to be walking up a fully pedestrianised high street on a day like today?
1: Good morning, Brian. How are you keeping? Yeah, I was. I didn't hear the programme yesterday, but I heard a lot of feedback and got phone calls and all, and I'm on as the Cathaoirleach of Kilkenny County Council, newly elected, and everyone that knows me, I'm living in the city and I'm active around and I'm talking to people, obviously, and Heidi Good, apparently, but she did, I heard her thing after, that she wants to meet the councillors.
0: Yeah.
1: Well, I'm putting out the message now that I want to meet the business people. I, as the Cathaoirleach of Kilkenny County Council and the Mayor of the city, Andrew McGuinness, and myself, will co-chair a meeting with the business people of Kilkenny City. It can be arranged if Heidi, whoever wants to, you can give me a ring. If you don't have my number, you can give it out to them there, no problem, and we can sit down and have a talk. The county councillors, the 24, being invited into a meeting in County Hall on Monday afternoon, Brian. Well, no, sorry, from 11 o'clock to 1 o'clock, and we're going to get, as a workshop, we're going to get a presentation on the SUMP, SUMP, Sustainable Urban Mobility Plan, and we have a decision to make, but I want to try and be fair to everybody. Let's hear what they have to say, because the meeting, as you rightly said, was on Monday there. The chamber called it in the River Court.
0: Yeah.
1: As I wasn't invited to that, and that's okay, that was their meeting, and out of that came in your programme yesterday, calling that the chamber want to meet us, but I want to meet them.
0: Yeah.
1: As members.
0: That meeting that the council chamber members have been called to on Monday, as you said, there'll be something of a presentation made.
1: That's the workshop.
0: That's the workshop. Okay. So in terms of that workshop, what will be workshopped then? Will that literally be the councillors themselves bringing the thoughts of the people, the concerns of the people or business owners together to try and come up with a plan?
1: No, I understand it's a presentation from the executive to us, the 24 members of the four municipal districts. I won't name, you know them anyway.
0: Yeah.
1: But and then after that, I want to take Heidi Good and her people in the chamber and other business people to come and meet me, the Cathaoirleach, and Andrew, the mayor, and the other 22 members, hopefully in County Hall, before our full council meeting, Brian, on the following week, which is what, the 20th of July. And I just want to get their thoughts then. And there's nothing going to be rushed or anything like that. Everyone, of course, people are entitled to their opinion. We have decisions to make, and we will make those decisions. But everything, as far as I know, is on a phase basis. There's nothing going to be railroaded in or anything like that. We're not going to have pedestrianisation next Monday fortnight. No, we're all going to sit down, we're going to hear one of the views. I'll chair the meeting, co-chair the meeting, and let's hear the views of the people, and not just business people, because everybody that goes in and around the city will have an opinion.
0: Yeah.
1: And entitled to express that as well.
0: And it's important that all of those opinions are heard, Joe. I mean, you know, that really is the job of the council, the members and the executive, to listen to all of the interested groups and to try and find
1: what
0: can often be difficult. It can be difficult to put a plan together that sort of suits everybody's needs, can't it?
1: It will, but you know what? Look, that's why you have a show there 3 hours a day, and people are coming on expressing their views. And out of that, yesterday came Heidi Good wants to meet the councillors. Well, she wants to meet us, well, I want to meet her and them. And
0: yeah,
1: that's where this is coming from. And I didn't hear the programme, as I said, and I wasn't all fair to it. I didn't get a phone call to go on. I was asked this morning, and I'm here now, and I'm just saying the message has to go out that I, as the Cathaoirleach of Kilkenny County Council, and the mayor of the city are going to co-host a meeting with these people.
0: Yeah, I have to say, as you said, you may have listened back to the show, Joe. I think
1: while
0: certain concerns may have been expressed at that town hall meeting, I think largely speaking, it's not a case that anybody's against anything, because there isn't really anything to be for or against at the moment. It is very much in the conversational, discussional phase. From your own personal perspective, Joe, I don't know how comfortable you feel about this. Do you have thoughts on, for example, the pedestrianisation of the city?
1: I would, yeah. And I suppose we have to take everything into consideration and going forward. And one of the best streets in Kilkenny, I know at the minute, it's been refurbished now, is Kieran Street. And the vibrancy, and now you can talk to Canal Square, where the Hurler statue is, people congregating one thing and another. And we have to take the business people into consideration, absolutely, because they're the ones paying the rates.
0: Mm.
1: We do, we have to take everyone in, and we have to take older people, younger people, everybody. So that's why, let's have our meeting on Monday. They had their meeting the other night, we'll have ours on Monday, the councillors. And after that then, next week,
0: get together.
1: Somebody from the chamber can contact you, to me, are in County Hall corporate, and we'll arrange a meeting for some day next week that suits everybody before the meeting on the 20th, County Council meeting on the 20th. And if we have to put the meeting off for another while, if we need more negotiations or more talks, let's do it. But it's been out there for a long time, and a lot of people have been meeting over it, and we've been briefed as well, but we're getting another one, as I said, Brian, from the executive on Monday.
0: Okay. Well, I'm joined on the line now by somebody who's very interested in speaking to you, Joe. I hate to throw this at you at the last minute, but I think getting the thoughts of Anne Duggan would be quite interested as well. I think Joe's line has just dropped there. We'll get Joe back on the line. But while we do get Joe back on the line, Anne, good afternoon. How are you keeping?
2: Hello, my dear friend.
0: Great to hear you.
2: It's a while since we spoke, but we're getting there.
0: We're getting there. Good. I'm delighted we are. Listen, just we won't talk about Joe while he's not here, just as Tom gets him back on the line for the moment. But your own thoughts on the Sustainable Urban Mobility Plan. I think Joe's back on the line there as well. You wanted to talk about Joe, didn't you, Anne?
2: I did, yeah. I know Joe a long, long time. Now, I'd be torn his side.
0: Good. He could do with a torn his side sometimes. I'm sure he didn't himself as well.
2: But honest to God, Brian, I don't think he realises himself how many young people's lives he has saved.
0: In what way, Anne?
2: Poor young people going through addiction and hard times. He has saved so many lives, and I know that for a fact. I go out every year with Joe to Medjugorje, and he always has a beautiful bunch of young people that are going through hard times at the minute, like we're all going through.
0: Yeah.
2: But my God, what he does for them boys and girls, and when they come back, they go to the meeting every Friday night. We have a meeting every Friday night just to keep it fresh. But they bring back a bit of Medjugorje with them.
0: Yeah. Well, Joe, you're listening there. I hate to make you blush on a Wednesday afternoon, but according to Anne, the amount of young people's lives that you've saved, you don't know what it is you've done.
1: Yeah, thanks, Anne. Yeah, and look, I'm embarrassed. I came on to speak, and I know, Anne, and you mean well, I understand that, and thanks, Brian, for allowing her to speak, but... This, I came on to talk about the sump and the meeting and all that. And I do what I do.
0: But one of the reasons why, Joe, if you don't mind me saying that, I was delighted to have Anne on, is she's somebody who's very much invested in the city of Kilkenny, and we haven't heard the voices yet of the people of Kilkenny. We've heard, as you know, from chamber members, we've heard from yourself now this morning. Anne, I think you said there in the background, you would like to see Kilkenny pedestrianised, would you?
2: I would. And he couldn't be meeting a better woman than Heidi Good, because she's a lady.
0: Mm. Others have expressed concerns, Anne, that if Kilkenny is, for example, pedestrianised as part of the sump, that it would actually maybe make access for people who have mobility issues more difficult. Why would you like to see Kilkenny City pedestrianised?
2: Well, I'll tell you, Brian, at the minute, you can't even walk on the paths with the scooters. You get killed.
0: Mm.
2: Absolutely, it's a free-for-all. And people with disabilities mark out areas that they can park. but let everyone else walk. It's absolutely a disgrace. I came out of St. Macaulay's the other day and I was nearly killed with a scooter.
0: Yeah.
2: And exactly what they do is they laugh at you. You know, I mean, there's old people there. I've seen them.
0: Yeah.
2: Nearly being knocked off the path. And the abuse they get when they approach them then is horrendous.
0: Joe, from that perspective, you've passed on the open invitation, as you said, for Heidi or the Chamber or Chamber members, in whatever way it works, to come and meet with yourself and Andrew McGuinness. Is there or will there be a public consultation as part of these thoughts into the future of our city?
1: Look, Anne is a resident of St. Canice's Parish, and she's after giving her opinion there, and that's good to hear that, and I would like people, and that's why I say, Brian, when you're talking, your show every 3 hours in the morning, whatever, people can go in and air their views. And that's where I got my information to come on to you today. I heard about it yesterday, and one thing and another. And dialogue is good. We all need dialogue. We all need to be talking. Everybody's not going to agree with everybody. There's a point in when we just have to move on, whatever we're going to do. But I don't want the message to go out there that there's going to be pedestrianisation, full pedestrianisation. As soon as we can. No. It's only one part of it. There's loads of other parts of it as well.
0: Yeah.
1: And Anne's right there about the paths and one thing or another. But I just came on there this morning just to give that, and I appreciate Anne what you said about other stuff. But just to focus on the real reason I came on is
0: to get the message out there that this is not going to be railroaded, as you said. There'll be proper consultation, and as you've extended the invitation to the Chamber, possibly other focus groups, be it here on the Casey Lord Daily, you can send your thoughts to us, Joe, and the councillors are listening. They'll pick them up that way. Anne, great to hear you. Great to hear you keeping well. We'll have to catch up again soon, Anne.
2: We'll talk soon and have another coffee.
0: We will indeed, Anne Duggan, thank you very much for joining us. And of course, Councillor Joe Malone. God bless.
2: Bye.
0: Take care. Joe and Anne joining us there about the Sustainable Urban Mobility Plan. There you go. We'll continue to talk about that as and when, but the invitation is now open to the Chamber.
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0: Don't forget, if you are heading out into that weather over the afternoon, keep yourself hydrated out there. It is getting warmer and warmer, and temperatures due to increase over the coming days. Being a Wednesday, of course, tomorrow we'll get the opportunity to catch up with Alan O'Reilly of Carlow Weather to find out what is in store. And if you are heading out and about to enjoy that weather, don't forget you can enjoy music like this right throughout the afternoon simply by downloading the KCLR app or indeed using the KCLR website, KCLR96FM.com, and you can stay tuned to us to pick up all of the tunes like this right throughout the afternoon with Shane and Vinny. This is Hall & Oates, of course, with I Can't Go For That.

0: That is Hall & Oates with I Can't Go For That. That's the last piece that I get to play for you for today. But don't worry, lots more music to come right throughout this very, very sunny afternoon. With Shane, he'll be with you after the news at 1. Martin Quilty is sitting waiting to bring us the news at 1 o'clock. And of course, we'll be back with you tomorrow morning. But before then, thanks to all of our many, many guests joining us on the show here today. Produced by Tom Hurley, our broadcast assistant, Siobhan Rodriguez. I'm off out to the sun to enjoy it as much as you are. Talk to you in the morning.
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7: It is 1 o'clock. Good afternoon. I'm Martin Quilty, making KCLR news this lunchtime. One man has been hospitalised after a crash earlier this morning in County Carlow. The multi-vehicle crash occurred on the Loughlin Road in Grey Cullen at around 8 a.m. this morning. The driver of the motorcycle was taken to St Luke's General Hospital with serious injuries. The road has been sealed off for a technical examination and Gardaí are diverting traffic away from the stretch between the traffic lights in Grey Cullen to the swimming pool. Investigations are ongoing. There has been further calls for more to be done to tackle safety concerns around e-scooters. Doctors at Temple Street Children's Hospital had 6 children on life support there in recent weeks due to incidents relating to the vehicles, while the Road Safety Authority is appealing to parents not to buy them for their children. Yesterday, a man aged in his 20s was hospitalised after crashing one in Grey Cullen, and on Monday, local teenager Yanis was laid to rest after he died in an incident in Carlow Town last week. Father Tom Little officiated at his service in Aska, and on the KCLR Daily earlier, he said more needs to be done to prevent further families from suffering such a devastating loss.
8: His whole family was absolutely bereft because of the accident. Like, something has to be done about the e-scooters, and I would hold responsible for that would be the RSA, in order that they should bring in regulations that the e-scooter, while it has great advantages and it should be regulated better, they're too fast. The wheels are very small. There's no protection on them. The RSA should bring in mandatory helmets and clothing suitable for the use of the e-scooter.
7: The death of a Kilkenny man in Lanzarote has been described as a bereavement for the wider Irish family there. Tullerone native Paddy Hogan, a well-known publican here who moved abroad many years ago, applied his trade. Musician Tony Coy is on the Canary Islands, where he told KCLR News the mood is sombre. And he says Paddy was widely known for his hospitality and for helping Irish visitors who found themselves in difficulty.
9: A lot of Irish work and live out here. I'm sure they would have all known Paddy and he would have all crossed paths. And indeed, like a lot of people who frequent Lanzarote on holidays would always call in to Paddy. You have to call in at least once or twice while you're here. And in fairness, people who might have lost passports or lost stuff, place to go, they'd call to Paddy and he'd make sure they were looked after and that kind of stuff. You knew if you're in bother, once you go to Paddy Hogan, you get looked after.
7: Carlow County Council looks set to expand its CCTV scheme to curb illegal dumping. It comes after the local authority secured its first court conviction using the evidence on one person found to be dumping illegally. The individual was fined €1,500, with costs also awarded to the council. Almost €50,000 has been allocated for 11 more mobile cameras to tackle what officials say is a scourge on communities. Senior Executive Officer Liam Carroll outlines where some of the problem sites remain.
10: We have them at six different locations. Like, over time, what we did see, thankfully, was that in a number of sites, that the number of offences just disappeared as soon as the fine started to be issued. That, you know, people copped on and they stopped dumping at those sites. But I think two or three locations, unfortunately, we still have significant amounts of dumping. Tullow Civic Community Site in particular, and Hackettstown, Bring Centre at the Bottle Banks, I find it hard to believe that it's still ongoing, because we have a significant number of fines issued.
7: Ishgairn is working to restore water supplies to customers in Johnstown, Urlingford and surrounding areas. It's after a third-party strike in the network disrupted the local treatment plant. Operations have resumed, but some customers may continue to experience low pressure or outages while the system recovers. People are also being asked to conserve water where possible. And finally, more celebrities have been spotted in our locality in the last 24 hours. It comes after we reported yesterday that a nephew of actor Chris O'Donnell had visited Inishdeag over the weekend. Now the Mullacoan Cafe and Goodley Barrow Cafe has had their own celebrities visiting, with Daniel O'Donnell and his wife Magella enjoying the sunshine along the River Barrow. They enjoyed the local hospitality and took some photographs before going on their way.
11: The KCLR Lunchtime News at 1. All the latest from Carlow and Kilkenny, along with the national and international stories.
7: Donald Trump has called Iran cuckoo as he defended fresh airstrikes overnight in response to attacks on oil tankers yesterday. The US President is in Turkey for a NATO summit, where he says he thinks a fragile temporary ceasefire is over. He says it's a waste of time dealing with the Iranians.
12: To me, I think it's over. I don't want to deal with them anymore. They're scum. You know what scum is? They're scum.
13: My clear message is that we need to see continued reforms within RTE, and we need to examine reforms to the licence fee to ensure it's on a more sustainable footing. And government will consider that work is concluding with the Technical Working Group on licence fee reform. And I think we have to have a more sustainable model with some of the evidence that's been presented in over the last number of years of the shrinking revenue stream.
7: That is Minister Jack Chambers, who says he would consider proposals to change the licensing system after the minister says a reform is necessary. He made the comment following RTE's appeal for a 32% increase in its licence fee top-up from the government this year. The national broadcaster says it's over a lack of revenue streams from the licence, as it claims over one in five households do not own a TV, according to the Irish Independent. Gardaí are expected to launch a murder investigation into the death of a 43-year-old woman in Killarney. James Carney, who was originally from the United States, was found in her home on the Muckross Road yesterday and is believed to have suffered a violent death. It's understood investigating Gardaí are trying to speak to a 28-year-old man who was seen with Miss Carney on Monday. Jerry O'Sullivan from Radio Kerry says the whole community is in a state of shock.
12: To me, I think it's over. I don't want to deal with them anymore. They're scum. You know what scum is? They're scum. They're sick people. They're led by...
14: She had a daughter, a 13-year-old daughter, a mother of one. She moved to Killarney in 2021. She had holidayed here previously, but made a move with her daughter here. She's from Westchester in New York and moved here, as I said, 5 years ago. She was working. She was involved in different community organisations as well over the last year, quite well known by the community here in Killarney. And there's a huge level of shock.
7: Lastly, finding a tenner in your pocket and parking perfectly on the first go are the top little moments of joy during the working week. A new survey by OnePoll found a third of people who work Monday to Friday actively look for little unexpected pleasures to get them through. The average person experiences at least three a week. Other little moments of joy include getting home before it rains, deliveries arriving on time, and finding a shopping trolley with a coin already in it.
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7: The IFA say beef prices are continuing to rise as cattle supplies tighten and export demand remains strong. Livestock Chair Declan Hanrahan says factory prices are increasing, with processors paying up to 20% a kilo above quoted rates to secure cattle. Beef supply remains tight in both Ireland and the UK, with further price increases expected. And coming up in your main lunchtime sports update at 1:30, the FAI will ask its members whether they will endorse the association fulfilling Ireland's Nations League fixtures against Israel later this year. It's just gone 1:08. Your weather and other information is next.
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7: Another very warm or hot day with lots of sunshine, highest temperatures of 23 to 28 degrees and a light southwesterly breeze. Right now it is 26 degrees in Carlow Town, it's 26 degrees in Kilkenny City, and it's 25 degrees in Ferrybank.
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7: Now the word from Kilkenny County Council. Motorists are advised of a number of temporary road closures this week to facilitate roadworks. The L1029 Rogerstown to Ballinvaugh will be closed until 7 p.m. this evening, and from 7 a.m. to 7 p.m. tomorrow, with local diversions in place. The R694 Burns Grove to Faroda is closed today until 3 p.m. Diversions via Hennebury's roundabout. A stop and go traffic management system will be in operation on the R700 in Bennett's Bridge later this evening between 6:30 p.m. and 9 p.m. to facilitate a bridge survey, while another stop and go system will be in operation on the R700 at Inishteek tomorrow from 9 a.m. until 7:30 p.m. to facilitate filming. And the R700 Ferry Mount Garrett Bridge will be closed for 24 hours daily until Friday the 28th of August. This is to facilitate essential bridge rehabilitation works. That's the word from Kilkenny County Council, serving the people of the city and county. KCLR has been informed of the following deaths: Kathleen Simpson, Nee Hayes, Crahan, Drangan, Thurles, County Tipperary. She died on Monday peacefully at her home. Reposing at Brett's Funeral Home, Mullinahone, this evening from 5 p.m. until 8 p.m. Requiem Mass tomorrow at 11 a.m. in the Church of the Immaculate Conception, Drangan, which can be viewed online, followed by burial in Crohan Cemetery. Donations to the South Tipperary Hospice Team and the Irish Cancer Society. Maureen Caleri, Barrackhill, Castlecomer, County Kilkenny. She died on Tuesday peacefully at Castlecomer District Hospital. Funeral cortege arriving at the Church of the Immaculate Conception, Castlecomer, tomorrow for Requiem Mass at 11 a.m, followed by burial in the adjoining cemetery. Andy Maganini, Auburn Drive, Castlecomer Road, County Kilkenny. He died yesterday peacefully at St Luke's General Hospital. Reposing in Johnston's Funeral Home, John's Green, Kilkenny, tomorrow evening from 5 p.m, pausing for vigil prayers at 6:30 p.m, followed by removal to St John's Church. Requiem Mass on Friday morning in St John's Church at 10:30, followed by burial to Folkestown Cemetery. The house is private, family flowers only, donations to Trokra. And Sean Holden of number 6 Woodlands, Greignamana, County Kilkenny. He died peacefully yesterday in Boris Lodge Nursing Home. Reposing in Walsh's Funeral Home, Greignamana, tomorrow from 3 p.m. until 8 p.m. Removal on Friday morning at 10:45 a.m. to Douche Gabby, Greignamana, arriving for Requiem Mass at 11 a.m. followed by burial in Calvary Cemetery. Eriesh de Gurevshid. 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
18: How are you now? It's just gone 1:10. It's Shane with you for the afternoon, playing the best music, some would say, providing the soundtrack to your day. Are you keeping well? Are you doing all right with that heat out there? I was out in it for a while yesterday. It's the worst decision I ever made in my life. thought I'd go for a little jaunt, a little jog around the ring road in, here in Kilkenny. And yeah, I'm feeling it today. So all the stuff about giving out about the weather and telling people to relax, you know what? I'm on your side now. I am firmly on your side. And it was because of my own stupidity. I'm going to play a lot of music today. We have music and movies coming up. Basically, it is what I say it is. It's music from a movie, and it's a good one today. I assure you of that. John Walsh played it on KCLR Breakfast, I think on Monday, and I just stuck it in the back of my mind and said, that's going to get played for music in movies. John Walsh as well, giving away over €1,000 earlier. I tell you what, it pays to listen to KCLR. We'll have lots of great music, and to prove that, we're going to start things off with three absolute bangers. Here's the Triple Throwback. Welcome along.
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0: NGNT. That's Kids. I remember when they burst onto the scene back in, what, 2008? Such a breath of fresh air. That's your triple throwback coming up after the break. We have Moncrief.
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0: great Irish music there from Moncrief. He's set to headline the Heatwave Music Festival, which is taking place on Saturday, July 25th. The homecoming for the man, the Waterford Regional Sports Centre, the RSC, as it's more commonly known, where Waterford United played their ground. 50 Cent played there before. Moncrief getting to play the same stage. Absolutely delighted for him. Great music too. Now it's time to move on to the world of sport.
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0: David Herity set to become Henry Shefflin's head coach with the Kilkenny Senior Hurling Team. The former Cats goalkeeper had spent two seasons as part of Tipperary's management, but he's now expected to join Shefflin with Kilkenny. Speaking on Off the Ball, Kilkenny legend Richie Hogan says Henry's success will depend on the people he brings around him.
2: And you see with John Kiley in Limerick, and you see with Brian Lowen in Clare, it's not all about the manager. It's about who the manager brings in and the people behind him and how they can all work together as a team. And anytime I've been involved in anything with Henry, mainly as a player, he's always been a very massive team-orientated person. So
0: on to soccer. Fulham have appointed former Liverpool and Real Madrid defender Arvalo Arbeloa as their new manager. He replaces Marco Silva. Craven Cottage is signing a three-year contract. Arbeloa was in charge of Real Madrid at the end of last season following the departure of now Chelsea boss Xabi Alonso. The FAI will also ask its members this evening to endorse the association fulfilling Ireland's UEFA Nations League fixture against Israel later this year. Up to 138 delegates will vote on the motion at an extraordinary general meeting at the Aviva Stadium. A simple majority is needed for it to pass, although the FAI board could still decide to fulfil the fixture regardless of the outcome. And we're taking a bit of a break from the World Cup today after Argentina went through to a quarter-final after a remarkable 3-2 win over Egypt. I know there was a lot of contention surrounding referee decisions, especially from the Egyptian camp, but the defending champions were two goals down before Lionel Messi inspired the fight back with a goal and an assist in Atlanta. Switzerland are also through, winning their first ever World Cup penalty shootout, beating Colombia 4-3 after a scoreless draw. World Cup score updates on KCLR are with thanks to Market Cross Shopping Centre, serving the people of Kilkenny since 1994. Keep it local in the heart of Kilkenny. And that's your sport.
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0: Oh, that's Hathaway with Life here on the afternoon show. They're still going. Still touring. You can catch them all around mainland Europe. I think they're going to America as well. Deadly to be able to hear Hathaway. They had so many other songs outside of What Is Love. Just a nice, proper 90s classic. We're going to be playing a bit of Taylor Swift just after the break. And I have some more news on the wedding of the century, I suppose.
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0: Taylor Swift. Song for the new Toy Story album. The recently married Taylor Swift, as we all know. Details of actually inside of Madison Square Garden of the wedding are very scarce. Very scarce. No photos. Privacy was a big, big thing. But we do know Adam Sandler officiated the thing. Yeah, he was like the celebrant. And we may have uncovered a song he sang to the newly married couple. Yeah, he was getting a lot of people singing along.
1: Love stinks.
2: Love stinks.
0: Adam Sandler from The Wedding Singer may have been a wedding singer.
2: Love stinks.
0: I would have gotten him to sing that exact song at my wedding, to be fair, if he was an officiant. But alas, I couldn't afford him.

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Simple Things wait for me here on the afternoon show. We are approaching the news at 2. And if you were tuned in earlier to KCLR, like very early, like John Walsh breakfast early, which starts at 7 a.m. Just to let you know, the mystery voice has been won at 1,020 euro. And it's off to Castle Comer. 20 weeks of build-up. The voice, people are asking, I see the messages coming in. Michelin star chef, TV personality, restaurateur, and a lot more. Heston Blumenthal. So that makes the brand new mystery voice tomorrow with John Walsh from 7 a.m. It's gone all the way back. It's back to the start. 20 euro up for grabs. A lot of people won't attempt the mystery voice until it builds. But just to let you know, it pays to listen to us. Over 1,000 euro going the way of Castle Comer. We are approaching the news at 2. After that, I'll have music in movies. But now, I'm going to have a bit of Sound of the Underground. This is Girls Aloud.

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7: It's 2 o'clock. Good afternoon. I'm Martin Quilty, making KCLR News headlines this hour. One man has been hospitalised after a crash earlier this morning in County Carlow. The multi-vehicle incident occurred on the Loughlin Road in Grey Cullen at around 8 a.m. The driver of a motorcycle was taken to St Luke's General Hospital with serious injuries. The road is sealed off for a technical examination and Gardaí are directing traffic away from the stretch between the traffic lights in Grey Cullen to the swimming pool. The British Deputy Prime Minister is accusing Nigel Farage of being up to his neck in sleaze following the Reform UK leader's resignation. He says he'll run in the by-election in Essex, though no other political party will be involved. Mr Farage is facing an investigation about political donations and denies any wrongdoing. The Taoiseach is accusing the Social Democrats of feigned outrage when it comes to special needs education. It comes as a portal for parents to apply for special education classes was launched this week. TD Holly Cairns says given many parents get support from teachers to access the portal, launching it during the summer doesn't make sense. Almost a quarter of people receiving job seeker support are between the ages of 25 and 34. Over the last 12 months, an extra 4,272 people have joined the live register, which includes job seekers benefit, job seekers allowance or other Department of Social Protection payments. According to new CSO figures, Waterford and Longford had the highest increase of people on the live register at 6.8 and 6.7% respectively. And Ofcom received 533 complaints about Love Island in the past week. Britain's broadcasting regulator received 197 complaints about Sunday night's episode, which featured the infamous movie night. Last Thursday's episode, which aired part of the recoupling after Casa Amor, led to 167 audience complaints. It's approaching 2 minutes past two. Your weather update is next.
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7: Well, Shane is going to be very happy about this because it's going to be another very warm or hot day with lots of sunshine. Highest temperatures of 23 to 28 degrees and a light southwesterly breeze. Right now it is 26 degrees in Carlow Town, 26 degrees in Kilkenny City and it's 25 degrees in Ferrybank.
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9: Martin!
7: Hi Shane!
9: You were dead right and delighted by it, somewhat.
7: I can see it on your face the minute I was reading out them temperatures.
9: I was like, yes, yes, are you enjoying it?
7: Oh, I'm loving it.
9: I did something very silly yesterday.
7: Go on.
9: I was driving home and I said, you know what, I want to get out in that. So I said I'd go for a run.
10: Yes.
9: And I ran the ring rod and I couldn't walk after it.
10: I'd say you couldn't.
9: It was the worst decision I ever made. Well, like, ring rod in quotation marks, but I tried to run the ring rod.
10: I mean, you would have went to the hottest part of the day too.
9: It was ridiculous.
10: Yeah.
9: But like, you know the way you're Mr. Positive now and you're all about positivity and stuff?
10: Yeah.
9: Does it ever come back and bite you in the arse?
10: Several times a day and I just don't show it.
9: Did, like, I'd be like, oh, you know what, I'm going to get some exercise in, get a sweat on, get a bit of a tan while I'm out running. And then I physically couldn't move for about an hour afterwards.
10: I think you're mad. Although I passed someone on the ring road yesterday going home as well. When I got out of the car yesterday,
9: yeah,
10: my rear end was burnt. It was that hot inside in the car.
9: Oh,
10: and
9: right.
10: I'm looking at people running and I'm like...
9: I was wondering where you were going with that one now.
10: You're mad.
9: I thought you were out now doing suntanning in the nip or something.
10: God, no.
9: No?
10: Jenny McEnough.
9: I can't stand suntan. Like, I think I get bored. Laying out in the sun,
10: I'd
9: you know?
10: Probably fall asleep.
9: Yeah.
10: And then I'd be in right trouble altogether.
9: Oh, no. I'd come along then and I'd just tan you in like a certain way. So you'd have like a design or something written on you.
10: Yeah, one of those funny memes or whatever that you see on cartoons and stuff.
9: I'd be a bit of a messer like that.
10: Yeah, well, you won't ever get me doing that on the beach anyway.
9: I'll catch you. Tremor,
10: I'm
9: sure.
10: In the comfort of my own home, Shane.
9: Right, Martin, thanks very much. You back again at 3?
10: I'm back all afternoon.
9: Class, I love hearing your voice. We're going to keep the music going here now on the afternoon show.
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5: Today's Music in Movies is very appropriate, considering the weather that we're having. It's one of those songs, it kind of just turns up everywhere. You might even realise how many times you've heard it until you start listing them off. Now, I heard it on KCLR Breakfast with Mr. John Walsh. He knows how to pick a good tune. We know this. But it's also featured in the Super Mario Brothers movie. It opened Guardians of the Galaxy 2. It appeared in films like Megamind, Paul Blart Mall Cop, and Role Models. It's even made its way into the Irish Lotto advert, you know? It's a song that arrives whenever a film wants to tell you everything is just, it's going all right. Let's wait for this part here. Today's Music and Movies is Electric Light Orchestra, or ELO as some know them, with Mr. Blue Sky.

The song that helped Noah Kahan just break into everyone's consciousness, that was Stick Season here on the Afternoon Show. He has three nights in the Three Arena coming up in November. No doubt droves of people from Carlow and Kilkenny will be heading up to that one. You won't be heading to Ariana Grande, though, in Ireland anytime soon. She does have European dates, but not coming to the Emerald Isle, which is a shame. I do quite like this song.

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0: KCLR breakfast, back tomorrow morning from 7. 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

0: I have for you.
1: Kingfisher, Sun Will Never Settle. They're playing two nights in Thomond Park, starting tomorrow. Unfortunate news that Owen Fitzgibbon has announced he's taking a short break from touring. So I assume it'll be two of them still there. But Thomond Park, just an amazing achievement for the band, who seem to be going from strength to strength. So does this person, just after it released the new album, topping the KCLR chart, topping the Irish charts, topping the worldwide chart, probably. This is Olivia Rodrigo. This is Stupid Song.

0: The great George Ezra here on the afternoon show, providing the soundtrack to your day. And we're slap bang in the middle of the day. We're coming up to 25 to 3. Lots more great music on the way just after the break. We're going to be hearing from Niall Horan.
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ask. Niall Horan, Too Much to Ask here on the afternoon show. We are really spoiled when it comes to great Irish artists. Speaking of great Irish artists, U2, apparently they're back with their first album of new music in 9 years. It doesn't seem like that long ago. They released a new single, Street of Dreams, ahead of the album later this year. The announcement comes as they celebrate. Now listen to this. They're celebrating 50 years together. 50 years. That is absolutely crazy. Still going strong, releasing new music. One of the biggest acts in the world. One of the best live acts in the world. They know how to put on a show. Today's Music and Movies Day. So I thought I'd kind of cheat a bit. And I'd delve into the archives and find maybe another one to play today. This is from the Godzilla soundtrack, the one with Matthew Broderick in it, 1997. Not great, but I remember as a kid loving it. Jamiroquai decided, you know what, I'm gonna put a song to this movie. Led Zeppelin did the same thing, but this one really stood out. This is Deeper Underground, here on the afternoon show, providing the soundtrack to your day.

0: Bryan Adams teaming up with Chicane. That was a kind of weird time from Bryan Adams, going from like Summer of 69 to Don't Give It Up, and then he was teaming up with Mel B, and they were making all types of music and all types of kind of dance tracks. It was really 90s sound to it. Lots of great music still to come up on the show, but I want to put my soccer hat back on, my sports hat, some would say, and just let you know about what's happening and a bit of a breaking story in regards to the World Cup.
1: FIFA World Cup score updates on KCLR with thanks to Market Cross Shopping Centre, serving the people of Kilkenny since 1994, with up to 30 stores and 500 parking spaces at Market Cross, the heart of Kilkenny.
0: Yeah, we know Argentina went through for the next round of the World Cup, but I did mention at half one there was a bit of a controversy surrounding the game. Now, Egyptian FA President Abo Rida has called for an investigation after last night's World Cup defeat to Argentina. He just wants to probe the entire team of referees and video technology referees, the VAR people, that worked on the match, which Egypt lost 3-2. The Egyptian FA believe blatant errors were made and footage in favour of the Egyptian national team was not reviewed. This is harking back to the disallowed goal. Maybe Mohamed Salah possibly should have gotten a penalty from it. He's called for the match officials to be excluded now from the World Cup. Be gone. Be gone, says you. Let me know what you think, though. 0833069696. Does he have a point? Did it look a bit suspicious to you? Or do you think, look, you lost, get over it? That's the way sports goes. I'd like to be interested to hear a lot of people's thoughts on that. 0833069696. When we come back, music from Drake.
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4: 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It could be

That's Drake, Passion Fruit here on the afternoon show. Lots of great music coming to you just after 3 o'clock. So he likes to take that, who recently played in Ireland, Darren Kiley and more. But speaking of great music, here's Bruno Mars.

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5: Good afternoon, it's 3 o'clock. I'm Martin Quilty, making KCLR News headlines this hour. There has been further calls for more to do to tackle safety concerns around e-scooters. Doctors at Temple Street Hospital had six children on life support there in recent weeks due to incidents relating to the vehicles. While the Road Safety Authority is appealing to parents not to buy them for children, yesterday a man aged in his 20s was hospitalised after crashing one in Grey Cullen, and on Monday a local teenager was laid to rest after he died in an incident in Carlow Town last week. Donald Trump says the US-Iran ceasefire is over after the two countries renewed strikes overnight. In a string of insults, the American president described Iran as a sick and cancer. Oil prices rose by 6% and the European aviation regulators told airlines not to fly within Iranian and Iraqi airspace. The funerals of three Irish people killed in a collision in Spain 10 days ago will take place over the next 2 days. Michaela Newcomb, Amy McCullough and Mark McCullough Critchin, all from Westmeath, died in the incident in Malaga on Sunday the 28th of June. Michaela's funeral mass will take place tomorrow morning. Mass for Mark takes place tomorrow afternoon, with Amy laid to rest on Friday morning. A post-mortem examination is due to be carried out on the body of a woman discovered at a house in Kerry yesterday. 43-year-old Jamie Carney, who moved to Killarney from the United States about 5 years ago, was found dead in her home on the Muckross Road. It's believed she died in a violent manner. Gardaí are specifically looking to talk to a 28-year-old man who was known to the woman and who was spotted with her on Monday. And Claudia Winkleman and Mika say it's a privilege to be part of the piano as the show returns for a fourth series. The TV presenter and singer front the show along with award-winning composer John Battiste as amateur musicians perform on public pianos in a major UK train stations. The judges will then choose contestants to perform in the grand finale at Birmingham Symphony Hall. It is approaching 2 minutes past three. Your weather update is next.
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5: It certainly is getting warmer as the day continues, and it'll remain very warm or hot today with lots of sunshine. Highest temperatures will possibly reach 28 degrees in places in a light southwesterly breeze. Right now it's 27 degrees in Carlow Town, 27 in Kilkenny City, and it's 25 degrees in Ferrybank.
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12: We are absolutely flying through the afternoon. I'm looking forward to getting out in that nice weather. It is about 3:05, so it means I have about 55 minutes left, and I'm going to blaze through some of the best music I can find. We're starting off with these guys. They recently finished their circus tour. Gary Barlow says it absolutely wrecked him. He'd never do it again. It's Take That with Shine.

0: What did I tell you about Irish artists? We're great, aren't we? That's Darren Kiley with White Flag here on the afternoon show. It is Shane with you. And around about this time, I like to tell you and remind you of the KCLR chart. What's that? Well, it's the top five biggest songs on KCLR, as judged every Friday on the chart. Let's have a listen back.
1: The Chars. The Chars. The top five most played songs on KCLR this week. Five.
0: Sam Fender and Olivia Dean rein me in at number five.
1: Four.
0: We heard a different Noah Kahan song earlier, but this is Dashboard in at number four. Turns out the Georgia's three. It's making its way back down the charts, but it's still a big one. Ella Langley, Choosing Texas.
2: He's choosing Texas, I can tell.
0: Two. Alex Warren, straight in at number two, he went with Passenger.
2: At number one.
0: We heard this earlier on. It's Olivia Rodrigo with Stupid Song, straight to number one.
1: The top five most played songs on KCLR this week.
0: Every Friday, we'll be bringing in the top five biggest songs on KCLR. This guy might end up in it. He is having a banner year. He's playing Electric Picnic. This is his new one. It's Somber. My Body Isn't Ready.

It's Natalie Imbruglia. That is Torn, and I was today years old when I found out that that was a cover from a 1995 song by a band called Endoswap. Only 2 years later, Natalie Imbruglia

0: what's going on in the world? So you have to lift the plastic lid.
1: Yep.
0: Grab the tongs. God knows who's had those in their hand before you. The thing is, I could see no bag or anything to put said sausage roll or jambon into. This is where the system falls down. So I didn't buy my pastry out of almost a subconscious protest.
1: It can't be somebody's job just to go around looking at putting bags there. You know, just go back to the way things were, you know, modern society.
0: Indeed. 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
1: Okay, well, the pollen count is very, very high by all accounts around Leinster and Munster and Connacht and indeed Ulster. So the whole island of Ireland. High concentrations of grass, while tree pollen is low to medium levels. And that's your pollen count.
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0: The tea was... Can we say this? The tea was...
1: Hold the goss.
0: Apparently, I've just seen it.
1: Spilling the tea on KCLR's The Afternoon Show, served up by Aroy, a unique Asian fusion dining experience. Aroy.eu.
2: Well, we heard Martin going on about all the complaints that was received for Love Island. I wonder how many had to do with Charlene Murphy, Ireland's own, and her adventure being officially over. The Dublin influencer, she was dumped from the villa. How dare you? How dare you dump an Irish bombshell? And that was only last night after entering the show as Casa Amores just over a week ago. She probably isn't too heartbroken, to be fair. You know, she got like 100,000 followers, and for an influencer, that is currency. Thousands of people just logging on. Maybe, you know, you could have squeezed out a few more if you lasted a bit longer, but fair enough. Speaking of squeezing out every bit of juice, what about this? Wicked, wicked. Yo. Jungle is massive. Wicked, wicked. Jungle is massive. Anyone know what this is? Wicked, wicked. Booyaka Shah, Ali G is back. Sacha Baron Cohen has secretly wrapped production on a new Ali G film, bringing back the character that first hit the big screen in 2002's Ali G in the House. I can confirm that I recorded that and taped that off the telly. It was on Comedy Central or something. It's the same approach used for Borat and the Borat 2, where a lot of the fun came from people not knowing exactly what they were getting involved in. No release date yet, but years away, the return of Ali G means we're going to hear a lot more Restekpa. If you know, you know. And finally, there's been more celebrity encounters around Kilkenny and Carlow. Yeah. We told you yesterday about Chris O'Donnell's nephew returning to Inishtig. Chris O'Donnell played Robin in the Batman and Robin movie. 30 years after Circle of Friends was filmed there, another famous face has been spotted enjoying the southeast. Anyone know what DOD stands for? Guess he's back, guess he's back, guess he's back, guess he's back, guess he's back, guess he's back. Guess who's back? Oh, country music legend Daniel O'Donnell and his wife Magella stopped into the Mullet Chain Caff by the River Barrow, taking in the sunshine, enjoying the views, and posing for photos with staff. I know Martin Quilty would kick himself now he didn't get to meet him himself. But there you go, that's your tea.
1: 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Aroy.eu.

0: Oh, we're liking that one from Alex Warren. That is Passenger here on the afternoon show. We're approaching the home run with Vinny. He's going to be joining me just after the break.
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0: The KXL, some surprise. I tell you what's not a surprise. Vinny, joining me in the studio before the home run. I look forward to this every day, Vinny.
1: So do I.
0: How are you?
1: Grand, yeah, not a bother.
0: Yeah.
1: In out of the hot weather.
0: Yeah.
1: I'm not jealous of anybody who has afternoons off.
0: Yeah, I'm heading out into it now in about 20 minutes.
1: Delighted for you, yeah.
0: Can't wait.
1: Yeah.
0: Did you watch Egypt versus Argentina?
1: Yes, it was on. It was literally just finishing. As I did my final link yesterday evening at whatever, 5 to 7, they got the third goal because I was given a few updates as we went. There was plenty of drama.
0: Oh, yeah. Like the Egyptian FA are not happy at all.
1: Yeah. It's a shame in one way because that second goal, the one that was disallowed, was some goal, the breakaway.
0: Oh, it was amazing.
1: It was a great solo run. Somebody tweeted, if they're still called tweets earlier on, and it's right, it really has been a World Cup of extreme opposites. The great stuff has been insanely good.
0: Yeah.
1: And then the unsavoury stuff or the controversies have been just kind of, oh, why is this still happening?
0: Yeah.
1: Why are there still arguments over all of this? I think it's the way of every World Cup. There will always be controversy. Is something a foul? I don't know. I just had a big conversation about the whole USA thing. I think that was a red. Like, I can't believe the amount of ex-pros going, your man Balogun's rake down the back of the leg.
0: Yeah.
1: Not a red card. This is apart from the whole argument. He scraped your man's leg and nearly broke his ankle, whether there was intent there or not. Anyway, I'm on a tangent now. I'm talking about if I was in control of FIFA.
0: I like listening to you.
1: If I were in control of FIFA or UEFA, I'd tell you the changes I'd make.
0: I'd say you make a good referee, Vinny. You take no.
1: Yeah.
0: No back talk.
1: I wouldn't do it, to be honest.
0: Yeah.
1: I referees deserve to be respected. Anybody who steps up to the mark to officiate should be
0: fair play.
1: Congratulated. Yeah. There is no games today.
0: I know, it's weird, isn't it?
1: It is kind of weird. It's the first off day, but if you haven't been paying attention, if you've been too busy sunning yourself, I'll tell you what's where and what's when. And other than that, big movies getting re-releases, famous birthdays and lots more. Oh, and we'll have the World Cup quiz, by the way.
0: Oh, yeah, I was going to ask, no games, does that mean no World Cup quiz?
1: No, we will still have the World Cup hat-tricks quiz, so I'll be giving away more prizes.
0: Class.
1: If you've been tuning in, you know the questions aren't that hard, so
0: yeah.
1: Stick around. I'll be asking you questions between 4 and 5.
0: Vinny, on the way, as he said, but just after 4, the home run.
1: That's exactly it.
0: Do you like Lily Allen?
1: I'm neither here nor there.
0: Well, this is LDN for you, just in case you did like him.
1: Yeah, big fan over there.

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Yo, Mac Vicar, nearly finishing us off here on the afternoon show. It's been a wonderful afternoon, and hopefully it's going to be a wonderful evening, what with the sun out there and Vinny spinning a few tunes. I'll be back again tomorrow. I'll be playing some class music. You know why? Because it's the greatest day in all of space and time. It's Air Guitar Anthems. Bam, ba boom. And I've already it picked because a suggestion came in for the second week in a row. Another suggestion has come in for a particular song for Air Guitar Anthems. Bam, ba boom. And I shall duly deliver. You can get involved if you want. Send in a few suggestions for any of the things that we have going on here on the afternoon show. Just text in 083-306-9696. You never know. The tune you suggest could be blaring out over the airways. I'm just about finished now. I'm heading off to enjoy the sun. Hopefully you're doing the same. Until tomorrow, stay safe, stay sane, and stay tuned in. I'm Shane. And you gorgeous thing, you're sound out. Good luck.

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7: Good afternoon, it's 4 o'clock. I'm Martin Quilty, and coming up in your main evening bulletin, a stretch of road in County Carlow remains closed this evening, and a local parish priest says the RSA must do more to urgently improve e-scooter safety in Ireland. Well, in other news, Nigel Farage has formally quit as an MP. Chancellor Rachel Reeves agreed to his request, saying it'll mean he can't spend the summer arguing with a bin. The Reform UK leader, who's facing scrutiny over donations, announced he'll stand down and fight a by-election. But the main parties are boycotting the vote, so Count Binface could be his main opponent. A bill to ban single-use vapes will be brought before the President to be signed into law. It means flavoured vapes will be banned and vapes will be limited to tobacco options only. The sale of nicotine consumption products like snus pouches will also be prohibited to under-18s. A third man has been charged as part of an investigation into an incident of false imprisonment and assault in Dublin. Three men in their 20s were arrested after the alleged incident at a home in Clonskea yesterday morning. Two of those were due before the court this morning, while the third man has now been charged and will appear before the Criminal Courts of Justice this afternoon. The Minister for Public Expenditure says there are no current plans to provide RTE with funding boost. The National Broadcaster will appear before an Oireachtas committee tomorrow and is expected to tell TDs it needs €13 million more in state funding than it did last year. That's a result of a falling licence fee revenue, as it's estimated around 400,000 households do not own a TV. A bill to ban hair coursing looks set to fall in the Dáil later this evening. Taoiseach Micheál Martin says it is regulated industry and confirmed Fianna Fáil will be whipped to vote against the bill. That's despite some of his TDs saying they would prefer to support the legislation. It is approaching 4:02. Your weather update is next.
8: You're looking good, you're looking sharp, you've come so far.
9: 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Done in no time, then it goes back on its magnetic stand for a finish almost as good as one of mine.
8: Gillette, the best the man can get.
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7: It's going to be another very warm or hot day with lots of sunshine. Highest temperatures of 23 to 28 degrees in a light southwesterly breeze. Right now it's 27 degrees in Carlow Town, 27 degrees in Kilkenny City, but it's dipped back to 23 degrees in Ferrybank.
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11: Thanks, Martin, for the news. And as you heard, more in our main evening bulletin at 5. And thanks as well to Shane O'Keefe. Back tomorrow for Thursday's afternoon show from 1 o'clock. Just past 4, though, and it is the Home Run between now and 7, and plenty on the way, including plenty of today's best music and your favourite songs of all time, including Irish music this hour from Niall Mescal. We've got Bellex One on the way and lots more besides. Your chance to win on our World Cup hat-tricks competition. I'll be quizzing you on the World Cup, even though there are no games today for a change. KCLR quiz, far side of our news at 5. The usual crack can be had. 083 306 96 96. We'll kick things off today with some Katy Perry. This is Hot and Cold.

0: Nell Meskell, and see you again on the home run. It's Vinny with you. Still to come this hour, I'll give you details on how you could be a winner with our World Cup Hat-Tricks competition. But it's not the only prize being given away today on KCLR. If you missed KCLR breakfast this morning, you will have missed the news that the mystery voice was finally won after what felt like forever. After weeks and weeks and weeks and weeks of incorrect guesses and a jackpot that climbed to over €1,000, John Walsh finally had good news for one listener this morning. Take a listen.
1: We have a winner on the mystery voice. The biggest prize that we have ever had. €1,020 is going to Geraldine Murphy in Castlecomer for correctly telling us. What do I always talk about in this programme? Food. Glorious food. He's a chef. And Gordon Ramsay was guest. There was quite a few chefs guest, actually.
2: Yes.
1: But nobody guessed Heston Blumenthal. English celebrity chef, television personality and food writer. It wins Geraldine €1,020 on the programme today. So all we can say is well done.
0: Congrats indeed to Geraldine. And it's back to the start. We go another new KCLR mystery voice. How long will the next one roll over? Tune in to John tomorrow to be in with an early shout of grabbing some cash for yourself. He also has Roll the Dice, Never a Crossword, and of course, all of the main news, sport and breaking stories you need to get you through your morning. KCLR Breakfast from 7 every morning right here on KCLR. 13 after 4, this is music from Sam Fender and Olivia Dean, still riding high in the charts. 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

0: Ace of Base and the Sign from the 90s on Wednesday's Home Run. It is Vinny with you for the middle of the week. With you till 7 o'clock, and then it's the Arts Show with Una Niamh Welldownig, as always. Right now, though, despite there being no games at the World Cup today, I still want you to win.
1: Three World Cup questions. One chance to score today's prize. It's time for KCLR's World Cup hat-tricks on the Home Run. With thanks to the Kilford Arms Hotel and Glendine Inn Bar and Restaurant. 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
0: You've already heard Keith and Adam win prizes this week thanks to our friends at the Kilford Arms Hotel and Glendine Inn Bar and Restaurant in Kilkenny. And if you fancy joining that winner's club, then all you need to do is, well, have a base level knowledge of soccer and the World Cup in particular. 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You have to get three all correct, though. That's why we call it World Cup Hat-Tricks. If you want to win that prize of a lunch for two today, thanks to the Kilford Arms Hotel and Glendine Inn, then give us a text now on 083 306 96 96. Just text the words World Cup to that number. 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And if you get all three right, then you're today's winner. 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
4: But during all that time, I actually met my husband at a fashion show in Paris. So, you know, there was always
5: a modeling?
4: Bit of... No, he wasn't modelling, but he was sat beside me at a fashion show. And I turned to him and
5: 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I mean, I don't want
4: Well, I learned culturally, apparently, that was a big no-no because I didn't realise this. You know, in Ireland, I think, you know, when you're in a situation where you spot someone, whether it's a guy talking to a girl or a girl talking to a guy, etc., you know, it's kind of... It's a bit more kind of relaxed, let's say. But in France, the general culture is girls don't go talking to the lads, you know. It's really the lads that talk to the girls.
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0: 24 minutes past 4 o'clock and the latest in terms of traffic volume around Kilkenny City. First of all, starting to build now on some of the usual routes, including the N10, the Ring Road, the Dublin Road, expected to get busier as we head towards 5 o'clock and through the city centre as well. You can keep us up to date as we go. And in Carlow, through the middle of town, the N80 starting to pick up now as well. So any of the... info that's required for our other listeners, if things are being held up for any unforeseen reason, accidents, incidents can be reported to 083 306 96 96.
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0: as we hit 4:30 on the home run. And a reminder of our competition, the World Cup Hat-Tricks. 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
0: Echoes of the Everyday continues this week on the home run. Just after the 6 o'clock news, Francis Nesbitt will be encouraging us to listen closely. And this week we're listening closely to the sound of animals, particularly small animals, and the effect that they have on us, which is positive, of course. A few minutes of calm coming your way, as always, just after the 6 o'clock news this evening with Echoes of the Everyday, produced with the support of Cumasún na mBan and the television licence fee. Here's music from Manic Street Preachers, A Design for

0: Gone, David Guetta on KCLR. There was no winner last weekend on Ireland's easiest quiz on Weekend Breakfast. 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Weekend Breakfast from 7 o'clock every Saturday morning. All you need to do is answer 3 questions on our World Cup Hat-Tricks competition, and if you have registered, then keep an eye on your phone because I'm about to make a call and we'll play after Bella Kay, who is on the way after De Laurentiis.
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0: De Laurentiis and Everybody Else Gets Wet. The best of Irish, that's what we do here at KCLR. Don't forget, Roddy Clear's Irish Music Show is on the air tonight and every Wednesday from 10 p.m. with 2 hours of the best Irish rock, indie, pop and more. Up and coming acts, some more familiar names and voices, new releases, old favourites, Roddy has it all. And don't forget, of course, to join Martin Bridgman for Cuilenacht twice a week, every Tuesday and Thursday at the same time, from 10 p.m. until midnight. It is 4:45 on this Wednesday afternoon, and time to do this.
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0: Lunch for two up for grabs again today on our World Cup Hat-Trick competition. If you've been listening all week, you'll know the questions are not that difficult. We're going to find out your World Cup knowledge. I'll tell you whose World Cup knowledge we're going to find out today, and that is Olivia. Good afternoon to you.
2: Good afternoon.
0: How are things with you? Whereabouts are you, first of all? Where are we listening to? Where are we talking to you from?
2: I'm in Walken Street, Kilkenny.
0: Lovely stuff. Are you indoors or outdoors? Are you a fan of the hot weather, Olivia?
2: It's okay, it is. I'm indoors again, so
0: right.
2: I am.
0: You're better off, girl. In out of it in the middle of the afternoon, yes. Anyway. I find myself doing a lot of the time. There's plenty of time in the evening. Now, come here to me. Have you been spending your evenings watching much of the World Cup, is the question?
2: A little bit.
0: Well, a little bit might get you a long way, Olivia, because the questions, hopefully, are not too difficult. But you have to get all three right, because it is World Cup hat-trick. So, are you ready for the three questions, then?
2: Yes, I am.
0: Here we go.
2: Yes.
0: Question number one is multiple choice. So, how many teams qualified for this year's World Cup? Is it 28, 38, or is it 48, Olivia? I'll give you a clue. It's the biggest World Cup ever in terms of teams. So, is it 28, 38, or 48?
2: I'm going with 48.
0: Well, you'd be right, Olivia. One out of one. It is the right answer. The most amount of teams that have ever been at the World Cup. A quarter of the countries in the world, as I found out, which is a lot of countries, and we're not one of them, unfortunately. Now, question number two.
2: Okay.
0: Hopefully, we're going for two out of two here. Diego Maradona and his Hand of God goal in 1986, where he handballed the ball into the net. It's one of the most famous moments ever in a World Cup. But could you tell me what country it was scored against?
2: And they're
0: still going on about it, Olivia. They're still going on about it. Near neighbours is the clue. Near neighbours.
2: Near neighbours. I'm going to go for England.
0: England is right, Olivia. Well done.
2: Oh.
0: Two out of two. Now, in fairness, if it was scored against me or my team, Ireland, I'd still be going on about it 40 years later as well. Don't you worry. Two out of two, Olivia. The lunch is still on the table. Now, your final question and to bag today's prize. Who famously left the Ireland squad on the eve of the 2002 World Cup? So which player left the Ireland squad? Saipan and all of that, Olivia.
2: Yes.
0: Very famous Ireland player.
2: In 2002, and I think it's...
0: They've made a film about it and all. He's on our TV screens now as an analyst during the World Cup. You'd see him quite a bit.
2: Yes. I can't think.
0: Oh, no. The most famous Irish player ever, probably. From Cork.
2: Cork.
0: I don't know his address. I can't give you that much information.
2: No.
0: What else can I tell you? Oh, he has a surname. He's the same surname as Robbie. Or Robbie something, but it's not Robbie. It's another. I so want you to win this lunch, Olivia.
2: Yes.
0: Surname begins with K.
2: Robbie Keane.
0: Say that again. Roy Keane. I heard Roy Keane. To do you, Olivia. We got there in the end, girl. We got there in the end. I know the sun is getting to you. That's all that matters there today. Olivia, you got the three right answers. So it's lunch for two for you and one other at the Kilford Arms Hotel in Glendine Inn Bar and Restaurant. Thanks for giving us the text, Olivia. Enjoy the rest of the World Cup.
2: Thanks very much. Thanks very much. Thank you.
0: No bother at all. Have a good one. Good luck.
1: 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From our family to yours.
0: Hey, if you know the answers, you know the answers. We'll play more World Cup hat-tricks tomorrow around about the same time. Right now, though, here's music from Bella Kay. I love it. I love it. I love it.

0: Bella Kay and a big hit for her. I love it, I love it, I love it on the home run. We're fast approaching 5 o'clock in our main evening bulletin. All of the big stories of the day on the way from the KCLR news team. But we've a classic to get us there. There's some David Bowie on your radio next.
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0: David Bowie on the home run as we count down to our main evening bulletin. Martin is standing by with all of the big stories of the day from Carlow, Kilkenny and indeed further afield. And then I'll have another round of the KCLR quiz for you. I've got food, I've got an Irish question in there, and I'll be testing you on some celebs. One of whom was already on KCLR today. Those questions on the way after the news, which is next. Stand by.
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7: Good evening, I'm Martin Quilty, making KCLR News this hour. A stretch of road in Carlow remains closed this evening following an early morning incident. A multi-vehicle crash occurred on the Loughlin Road in Grey Cullen at around 8 a.m. this morning. The driver of a motorcycle was taken to St Luke's General Hospital with serious injuries. The road has been sealed off for a technical examination and Gardaí are directing traffic away from the stretch between the traffic lights in Grey Cullen to the swimming pool. Investigations are ongoing. The RSA must do more to urgently improve e-scooter safety in Ireland. This is according to Father Tom Little, parish priest of Aska, Benacerry and Tinroyland in Carlow. Father Little officiated the funeral of 17-year-old Yanis Gerbigusel on Monday, who tragically died after falling from an e-scooter in Carlow town last week. He spoke to KCLR saying that more had to be done in terms of regulating the use of e-scooters on our roads.
8: But the RSA has been empowered to do what is necessary. Do you know what I mean? They are the ones that govern the safety of the road safety. And it's their responsibility to do what they're empowered to do by the state. No, I mean, yes, the TDs should make representation to these bodies that govern the safety of people.
7: Temperatures today have reached 29.4 degrees in places. A warm weather advisory is in place until next Tuesday. Met Éireann is warning the UV index is expected to be high or very high. However, Alan O'Reilly from Carlow Weather says these temperatures won't break any records.
9: We've hit 29.4 degrees in Portlaoise in the last hour. Oak Park in Carlow is just up to 28.6 degrees. These are temperatures we would see in July. There's not an exceptional in those temperatures. We've hit more than 30 degrees. I think we will break 30 as we go through the week. I don't think we'll have quite the risk of breaking the all-time record that we saw during the last warm spell because there was actually some much warmer air moving up over us.
7: Gardaí seized a car after its driver was found to be uninsured during a National Day of Action targeting uninsured motorists. The Opel Insignia was stopped by the Kilkenny Roads Policing Unit just 1 hour into their operation this morning. Gardaí reminding drivers that insurance is a legal requirement and uninsured vehicles will be impounded. A locally based Indonesian woman who had success at Miss and Miss Cross Continent competition after swapping Bali for Ballyragget. Yuki Yulia Tan has lived in Kilkenny for nearly 9 years and finished as second runner-up at the pageant in Dublin. She also won the title of Miss Beautiful Smile and was voted Miss Popular by the audience. This was the first beauty pageant that Yuki had ever entered. She told KCLR about what inspired her to take part in the competition and what she enjoyed most about the experience.
10: Because empowering women, you know, so then for someone like me can get an opportunity, there's something like make us very proud of ourselves. And then, wow, who not love glamorous woman, you know? Especially me, for special occasion, I always glamour, make up, dress up.
7: An appeal has been made to help locate a missing blue Smiggle lunch bag lost in Kilkenny yesterday. The dinosaur-themed bag went missing between McDonough Junction Shopping Centre and the Ormond Hotel at around 1:30. Owner Lena says the bag itself isn't important, but does require urgently one item in it.
11: It's a Smiggle brand, has a dinosaur on the front of it, and it just has a few baby bottles inside it, but it has a pump inside it that I need, and we are heading back home today, so we're just here for the weekend.
7: And anyone who may have found it or knows where it is can get in touch with us here in the station on 1800 90 96 96.
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7: The US president threatened to hit Iran hard again tonight. It's after both countries traded renewed strikes overnight. Oil prices have risen sharply and stock markets fallen due to the latest escalation in the conflict. Donald Trump says at the moment they are not attacking at the highest level. However, he warned future attacks could target critical infrastructure.
13: Their electric plants, where they make their electricity there, we'll take them out. I don't want to do that, but if we have to, we'll take them out. They have desalinization plants. We'll take them out if we have to. I hate to do that. That's probably the one I would like not to do least. We attacked Cargo Island last night. We knocked out a piece. I said, don't touch the oil.
7: A blanket ban on single-use vapes has passed through the Oireachtas. Retailers will be prohibited from selling flavoured vapes, with choice reduced to tobacco-flavoured only. There will be also enforcement to ban the sale of vapes to under-18s. It'll now be sent to the President for consideration. Minister at the Department of Health, Jennifer Murnane O'Connor, says it's positive news.
14: This was so much targeted at our younger people, and this is the start. The second bill hopefully will come in the next, hopefully September, October, where we look at the ban on colours, flavours and packaging, and that is another really important step going forward.
7: Spotify is increasing the number of pinned items users can set to 20. Until now, it was just 4 albums or playlists which could be kept at the top of the library. The company said it comes after people called for more flexibility. Updates will roll out to free and premium users from today. And lastly, 93% of people say they find watching sports more stressful than planning a wedding. More than half say watching penalty shootout causes them the most anxiety. The poll by Pizza Express found 46% of people shout at the TV during high-pressured sporting moments. And coming up in your sports update at 5:30, the FAI will ask its members whether they will endorse the association fulfilling Ireland's Nations League fixture against Israel later this year.
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7: It's going to be very warm or hot for the rest of the day, with widespread sunshine and just a light wind. Some mist and cloud may skirt the southeast coast at times. It'll be a dry night with clear spells. Mist and fog will develop locally. Mild and humid, with temperatures not falling below 12 to 16 degrees in a light southwest or variable breeze. Right now, though, it is 26 degrees in Carlow Town. It is also 26 degrees in Kilkenny City, and it is now 20 degrees in Ferrybank.
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17: Do you shout at the television then, Martin, when you're watching sport?
7: God, regularly.
17: I say, if we put a heart monitor on you now on Saturday during the Camogie, we'd have gotten some numbers.
7: Yeah, you'd have been calling the St. John's Ambulance up, definitely.
17: It's more stressful. I can't comment on whether or not it's more stressful than organise a wedding, because I've watched a lot more sport than organising weddings, I can tell you.
7: Well, I haven't planned any weddings yet anyway, but yeah, certainly.
17: I, I certainly don't get stressed during sport anymore.
7: Don't you?
17: No, like different from years ago when I was a teenager and watching Liverpool. Now I'd be getting right into it. But results of games don't really bother me anymore. I'm very much a casual fan.
7: Oh, Janie McNaw, I'm a madman when it comes to sports at the television, especially the rugby or the hurling.
17: Yeah, yeah. Now look, if it's an Ireland game, either soccer or rugby or whatever, and it's close and it's, you know, we're looking for that match winning try or, you know, goal or whatever, it's probably the heart rate goes up a little bit now, all right, but I wouldn't be I wouldn't be testing records or anything. I wouldn't be breaking records for it.
7: Well, I'd say I broke a lot of records now, I can tell you, on Saturday.
17: I did. Well, I heard the audio.
7: It was it's a good day when my voice goes, I can tell you that much.
17: The Harry Kane's about you after.
7: Yeah, I was watching that was so funny. But I think the lads in the studio were even taking the you-know-what out of more than what he was with the poor interview. But
17: I'm surprised it doesn't happen more, to be honest, with players on the pitch in loud stadiums, like a captain in particular, you know, have to get, you know, instructions across, or he's shouting, trying to have defenders.
7: And you can't hear.
17: No, you can't.
7: Like the manager on the sideline, I mean, you can see him, he's roaring and shouting, but there is no way that someone on the far side of the field is going to hear what you're saying.
17: Yeah. Well, you rest up the voice, Martin, because we need you again for the semi-final.
7: The voice is grand. My only fear was, with Dermot away on holidays this week, that I was going to come into the studio here on Monday and no voice to read the news. That would have been disaster.
17: Yeah, well, a crisis averted for the time being. Martin, thank you very much.
7: You're welcome.
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17: It is the Home Run, back into it again for another evening of the KCLR quiz. We are just about to kick off another round. I have four questions and I could be putting your name in our end of week draw. So stick around, those four questions will be coming at you in the order of K, C, L and R as always. First though, we'll kick things off musically this hour with Chaperone. This is Good Luck Babe, 083 306 96 96.

0: Chapel Roan and Good Luck Babe on the home run. We mentioned that there just after the news on the back of Kilkenny's win in the quarter-final of the All-Ireland Senior Camogie Championship. There's, of course, the new episode of Come On Kind available now, where we hear from manager James Maher and captain Caoimhe Dowling, who both give their thoughts on the victory over Waterford. And the attention, of course, now shifts towards the semi-final clash with Galway, which, of course, we will have live for you on KCLR. Come On Kind, our Camogie podcast, available now.
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0: Let's kick this evening's round of the KCLR quiz off right now then. And your first question always has an answer beginning with K. Listen closely to this because I know you know the answer, but there's a lot of words going on here. I don't know why I made the question so long, but listen up. Someone who has mindlessly adopted ideas of a group or a cult leader without understanding the ramifications is said to have drank the what? Beginning with K. It's a saying you might see online a lot nowadays. In the States, apparently, especially. If you're drinking the what, beginning with K, you are mindlessly adopting the ideas of a group or a leader without understanding the ramifications of it. What is that something beginning with K? It's the first answer that I'll be looking for on 083 306 96 96. But you're waiting on three more questions. I have your C question after Chasing Abby. This is Talk to Me.

0: 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Talk to me. It's 18 minutes past 5 o'clock on KCLR. 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
0: And we're talking celebs here. Second answer, of course, always begins with C. I want to know the surname of the famous brothers, Jake and Nathan. Jake was on the KCLR Daily chatting to Brian Redmond earlier today. That's an easy one for you this evening for your C question. The surname of the brothers Jake and Nathan. That's the second answer you'll be sending to 083 306 96 96. We're only halfway through though. I have two more questions for you. And one of those is an Irish question. I'll give it to you. Far side of a check on traffic. And of music on the way from Tame Impala.
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2: But during all that time, I actually met my husband at a fashion show in Paris. 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

0: Accident this morning has been sealed off for a technical examination, so traffic being directed away from the stretch between the traffic lights in Grey Cullen to the swimming pool. We'll keep you up to date with those details as we go. Otherwise, around and in and around Carlow Town, busy through the town centre, the N80 showing some of the usual volume as well this evening. Any other incidents, accidents holding things up on your journey this evening, you can get in touch on the usual number 083 306 9696.
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0: On the way, the remaining questions on this evening's KCLR quiz. It'll be food next for your L question. First though, here's music from Tame Impala. This is Dracula.

0: Tame Impala on the home run. Vinny with you until 7. And then, as always on a Wednesday evening, it's the Arts Show with Una Nivelle Downig, who will be in conversation with the people involved in all aspects of the scenes across Carlow and Kilkenny, whether it's music or literature, plays, exhibitions and lots more. 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
0: Right, so let's get back to this. We are halfway through this evening's KCLR quiz. A reminder of K and C before I get to your L question. Your K question was as follows. Someone who has mindlessly adopted ideas of a group or cult leader without understanding the ramifications is said to have drank the what? This is quite an American phrase, I will grant you. If you're drinking the something beginning with K, you're getting on board with someone's ideas without thinking about the ramifications of those ideas. What is that drink beginning with K? There's your clue. And your C question, what is the surname of the brothers Jake and Nathan? Jake and Nathan what? Beginning with C. So to L we go, and I think this is another easy one to keep you ticking over

on the KCLR quiz. What does the L in BLT stand for? Yep, yeah, as in the sandwich. BLT, what does the L stand for? Simple as. 083 306 9696. When you have all four answers. Not just yet, because I have one more question on the way. And it's an Irish question to finish. So if you have the cúpla focal at all, you'll be grand. After a 90s classic from Blue Boy, this is Remember Me on the Home Run.

0: Blue Boy was the producer that remixed and sampled that old 60s tune. Marlena Shaw was the name of the singer, and Woman of the Ghetto was the name of the song sampled. Remember Me, a big hit from back in the day. It's Vinny with you on the home run. It's exactly 5:30.
1: 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The KCLR quiz on the home run.
0: And a final question for you on this evening's KCLR quiz, and it'll be your cue to text all of the answers to 083 306 9696. Irish to finish then. What is the Irish word for stars? The Irish word for stars. Add it to the rest of the answers from this evening and get them in text form to me now, and I could be adding your name to our end of week draw along with Niamh on Monday and Bridget from yesterday. I want to put your name in that draw for the €100 fuel voucher, which is up for grabs as always come the end of the week. You have until the end of the sports update, which is on the way. And I've Irish music on the way as well from the Coors and lots more.
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10: How are you now? Let's have a look at the world of sport. David Herity is set to become Henry Shefflin's head coach with the Kilkenny Senior Hurling Team. The former Cats goalkeeper has spent the past two seasons as part of Tipperary's management, but is now expected to return home as part of Shefflin's backroom team. Speaking on off the ball, Kilkenny legend Richie Hogan says Henry's success will depend on the people he brings in around him.
11: And you see with John Kiley in Limerick, and you see with Brian Lowen in Clare, it's not all about the manager. It's about who the manager brings in and the people behind him and how they can all work together as a team. And anytime I've been involved in anything with Henry, mainly as a player, he's always been a very massive team-orientated person. So,
10: on to soccer. Fulham have appointed former Liverpool and Real Madrid defender Arvalo Arbeloa as their new manager. He replaces Marco Silva at Craven Cottage, signing a 3-year contract. Arbeloa was in charge of Real Madrid at the end of last season following the departure of Xabi Alonso. The FAI will also ask its members this evening to endorse the association fulfilling Ireland's UEFA Nations League fixture against Israel later this year. Up to 138 delegates will vote on the motion at the extraordinary general meeting at the Aviva Stadium. A simple majority is needed for it to pass, although the FAI board could still decide to fulfil the fixture regardless of the outcome. And in the World Cup, Argentina are through to another quarter-final after that remarkable 3-2 comeback win over Egypt. The defending champions were 2 goals down before Lionel Messi inspired the fight back with a goal and an assist in Atlanta. Switzerland are also through after winning their first ever World Cup penalty shootout, beating Colombia 4-3 after a scoreless draw. It's their first World Cup quarter-final appearance since they hosted the tournament in 1954. The quarter-finals kick off tomorrow. World Cup score updates on KCLR are with thanks to Market Cross Shopping Centre, serving the people of Kilkenny since 1994. Keep it local in the heart of Kilkenny. And that's your sport.
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0: On the Course. From the 90s, the right time. It's Vinny with you, 22 minutes away from 6 o'clock. Don't forget, on the way after the 6 o'clock news, as always, Echoes of the Everyday, Francis Nesbitt encouraging us to listen closely. And animals are the main focus of attention this week, particularly young animals. We've had lambs, we've had calves. Might have all manner of small animals before the week is out. Echoes of the Everyday is produced with the support of Comisión na Mban and the television licence fee. A few minutes of calm every evening when you need it most, just after 6 o'clock.
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0: Four answers, first of all, and I'll put another name in our weekly draw. Someone who has adopted the ideas of a group or cult without understanding the ramifications are said to have drank the Kool-Aid, beginning with K. It's more of an American thing, as I said. It's a sugary, sweet drink. I think it's a trademark. But drinking the Kool-Aid is that phrase in question. Nathan and Jake Carter. That was your C answer, and you can listen back to Jake chatting to Brian Redmond this morning on the KCLR Daily at kclr96fm.com/thekclrdaily. The L in BLT stands for lettuce, of course, and railty is the Irish word for stars. Thank you for all of your texts. Our qualifier this evening is Mary Kenny, who is in County Kilkenny. Mary, your name is in the draw, along with Niamh and Bridget, and I have room for two more. Another round of the KCLR quiz coming your way at the same time tomorrow, as always. Here's Olivia Dean. Okay, love you, bye. Still got our World Cup updates to come. I'll fill you in on what's been happening. Even though there are no games today, what are we going to do with the evening at all?

0: Olivia Dean on the home run on KCLR. For a Wednesday evening without football on the TV, what'll we fill our time with? Makes no difference to you if you haven't been watching the World Cup. That's allowed as well. Maybe it's an excuse finally to get out in the good weather. You've no excuse to be lazy. Ah, I'm watching the game now. I won't see much of the evening at all. So it is a rest day, the first since the tournament began. What's been happening in the last 24 hours? Well, literally just as I signed off yesterday evening at around 7 o'clock, Argentina completed the greatest escape. Another great escape for them after scraping past Cape Verde in the last round. They came from 2-0 down, and I think there was less than 15 minutes on the clock, wasn't there, when they were 2-0 down yesterday against Egypt. 3-2, booking their place in the quarterfinals, but leaving it late. And there they will play Switzerland, who beat Colombia on penalties after a scoreless draw last night. Rather less drama in that one. Went all the way to the penalties. The quarterfinals get underway tomorrow night with France against Morocco, kicking off at 9 o'clock. France-Morocco. And then on Friday, it's Spain against Belgium at 8 o'clock. England versus Norway at 10 o'clock on Saturday night. And Argentina against Switzerland on, well, Saturday night slash Sunday morning in the early hours, 2 o'clock. So you're more than likely going to stay up late on Saturday to see that final quarter-final between Argentina and Switzerland. So who will make it one or even two steps further in this tournament? Our World Cup updates coming to you this summer with Market Cross Shopping Centre in Kilkenny, serving the people of Kilkenny since 1994. Keep it local in the heart of Kilkenny City. Speaking of World Cup, by the way, it's somebody's birthday today, and he's already been mentioned on the show earlier on in our World Cup hat-tricks competition. I had to drop his name to give our caller Olivia a clue. It's Robbie Keane's birthday, who gave us quite the World Cup moment all the way back in 2002.
1: Forward it goes again by Kinsella. Quinn heads on. Oh, surely this time for Keane. And Ireland do it! Robbie Keane, in the second minute of stoppage time, has scored the equaliser. Look at these scenes.
0: Scenes indeed. Will we ever see the like of it again as an Ireland fan? It might be a while. Robbie Keane, born on this day in 1980, 46 today. Happy birthday. Here's music from Amble. This one is called The Swell. Back.

0: another one from Amble, who have been relentlessly releasing the tunes. Some might say incessantly releasing the tunes. But you'll hear them all if you're heading to the Aviva this weekend. They're supporting Dermot Kennedy for two nights. And I imagine that'll be part of the set list. A rousing number to get the crowd going before Dermot Kennedy himself arrives on the Dublin stage. Bridget's been in touch. Last night's match was nerve-wracking. You're right, too. We were talking earlier about heart rate during watching matches, whether or not, you know, yours goes up in the moon. If you were Argentinian or Egyptian last night, it most certainly did. As we got to the latter stages of that tie between Argentina and Egypt, 3-2 in the most dramatic fashion possible. More heart-stopping moments to come, perhaps, as we get through the quarterfinals and we get towards the business end of the World Cup. We'll keep you in touch with all that happens. We're on the way to news again at 6 o'clock, 10 minutes away from 6 already. Time is flying by. I do have some classic Fleetwood Mac on the way before we hit 6. And I'm back next with another classic, but more recent. Finlay Quay is on your radio shortly.
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0: From one of the all-time great albums, Fleetwood Mac, Go Your Own Way, taken from the album Rumours back in 1977. It sounds a lot fresher than 1977, or a lot newer indeed. It could be recorded at any time. It was their first top 10 hit in the United States and one of their many, many, many great songs from over the years. More where that came from in the final hour. I've got throwbacks from, well, I've got Justin Timberlake on the way. I've got Irish music from The Thrills, jazzy, lots more besides. And I'm going to tell you which major sci-fi film from the 90s is going to be re-released as it marks a major anniversary. That and lots more in the final hour of this evening's Home Run. On the way next, though, news and your other local information.
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7: At six, good evening, I'm Tina Gates. Gavi are continuing to appeal for information on the death of a mother of one in Kerry yesterday. The body of 43-year-old Jamie Carney was discovered at her home in Killarney and Gavi believe she suffered a violent death. They're looking for a man known to her in connection with the incident. Ralph Regal from the Irish Independent has an update.
8: Gavi are treating her death as a murder. It's no surprise because when Gavi attended the scene yesterday, there were visible head injuries to Miss Carney. There also appears to have been an attempt to mask her injuries by pulling the bedclothes up over her torso and her head. Now, a major Garda investigation got underway last night. All of the resources of a murder investigation were already allocated to this before the formal designation today.
7: Emergency services are at the scene of a serious crash in County Westmeath that's happened on the N4 near Ballinalech this afternoon. The road's closed with local diversions in place. The US president's threatened to hit Iran hard again tonight. It's after both countries traded renewed strikes overnight. Oil prices have risen sharply and stock markets fallen due to the latest escalation in the conflict. Donald Trump warned future attacks could target critical infrastructure.
9: Their electric plants, where they make their electricity, they're we'll take them out. I don't want to do that, but if we have to, we'll take them out. They have desalinization plants. We'll take them out if we have to. I hate to do that. That's probably the one I would like not to do least. We attacked Cargo Island last night. We knocked out a piece. I said, don't touch the oil.
7: A Fine Gael MEP has suggested other uses should be found for Ochonish Alumina. The County Limerick plant remains in the spotlight with the European Parliament today passing a motion which effectively calls for it to be added to the EU sanctions list. The government insists the Department of Enterprise investigation into the plant and its exports to Russia must be completed before any further decisions are made. Fine Gael MEP for the Midlands Northwest, Maria Walsh, says both Ireland and the EU need to put their words into action.
10: While I know we have a report scheduled or due out probably within the next week, if not longer, I would hope sooner rather than later, whatever happens from it, that we have very clear lines on it's not tolerated, it won't be tolerated, and that we find other uses for the business should it come to that.
7: A blanket ban on single-use vapes has passed through the Oireachtas. Retailers will be prohibited from selling flavoured vapes, which a choice reduced to tobacco-flavoured only. There will also be enforcement to ban the sale of vapes to under-18s. It will now be sent to the President for consideration. Minister at the Department of Health, Jennifer Manan O'Connor, says it's positive news.
11: This was so much targeted at our younger people, and this is the start. The second bill hopefully will come in the next... Hopefully September, October, where we look at the ban on colours, flavours and packaging. And that is another really important step going forward.
7: Temperatures today have reached 29.4 degrees in places, with a warmer weather advisory in place until next Tuesday. Met Éireann is warning the UV index is also expected to be high or very high. However, Alan O'Reilly from Carlow Weather says these temperatures won't be breaking any records.
12: We've hit 29.4 degrees in Port Laois in the last hour. Oak Park and Carlow is just up to 28.6 degrees. These are temperatures we would see in July. There's not an exceptional in those temperatures. We've hit more than 30 degrees. I think we will break 30 as we go through the week. I don't think we'll have quite the risk of breaking the all-time record that we saw during the last warm spell, because there was actually some much warmer air moving up over us.
7: And that's your latest news update at 4 minutes past six.
13: Good evening. I'm Martin Quilty. KCLR has been informed of the following deaths: Kathleen Simpson, Nee Hayes, Crohan, Drangan, Thurles, County Tipperary. She died on Monday peacefully at her home. Reposing at Brett's funeral home, Mullinahone, this evening until 8 p.m. Requiem Mass tomorrow at 11 a.m. in the Church of the Immaculate Conception, Drangan, which can be viewed online, followed by burial in Crohan Cemetery. Donations to the South Tipperary Hospice Team and the Irish Cancer Society. Maureen Cleary of Barrick Hill, Castlecomer, County Kilkenny. She died yesterday peacefully at the Castlecomer District Hospital. Funeral cortege arriving at the Church of the Immaculate Conception, Castlecomer, tomorrow for Requiem Mass at 11 a.m, followed by burial in the adjoining cemetery. Andy McEnany, Auburn Drive, Castlecomer Road, Kilkenny. He died yesterday peacefully at St Luke's General Hospital. Reposing in Johnston's Funeral Home, John's Green, Kilkenny, tomorrow evening from 5 p.m, pausing for vigil prayers at 6:30 p.m, followed by removal to St John's Church. Requiem Mass on Friday morning in St John's Church at 10:30, followed by burial to Folkestown Cemetery. The house is private, family flowers only, donations to Trocora. Huey Heary, Grange Grove, Tuller Road, Carlow. He died on Sunday suddenly at his home. Reposing at his home tomorrow from 4 p.m, concluding with vigil prayers at 7 p.m. Requiem Mass on Friday morning at 11 a.m. in the Church of the Holy Family, Aska, followed by burial in St Mary's Cemetery, Carlow. Donations to Aska Senior Citizens. Sean Holden of number 6 Woodlands, Greignamana, County Kilkenny. He died peacefully yesterday in Boris Lodge Nursing Home. Reposing in Walsh's Funeral Home, Greignamana, tomorrow from 3 p.m. until 8 p.m. Removal on Friday morning at 10:45 a.m. to arrive at Douche Gabby, Greignamana, for Requiem Mass at 11 a.m, followed by burial in Calvary Cemetery. Rita Barry of Maple Lawn, Ballon, County Carlow. She died on Monday at St Luke's General Hospital in Kilkenny. Reposing at Kearney's Funeral Home, Fenna, tomorrow from 4 p.m, concluding with vigil prayers at 8 p.m. Removal from her home on Friday morning to arrive at St Peter and Paul Church, Ballon, for Requiem Mass at 11 a.m, followed by burial in Ballon Cemetery. Family flowers only, donations to the Alzheimer's Association of Ireland. Erieshde Gorevshid. 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Now the word from Kilkenny County Council. Motorists are advised of a number of temporary road closures this week to facilitate roadworks. The L1029 Rogerstown to Ballon Va is closed until 7 o'clock this evening, and also from 7 a.m. to 7 p.m. tomorrow. Local diversions are in place. A stop-go traffic management system will be in operation on the R700 in Bennett's Bridge today between 6:30 p.m. and 9 p.m. to facilitate a bridge survey. There will also be a stop-and-go traffic management system in operation on the R700 at Inishdeag tomorrow from 9 a.m. until 7:30 p.m. This is to facilitate filming. And the R700 Ferrymount Garrett Bridge will be closed for 24 hours daily until Friday the 28th of August. This is to facilitate essential bridge rehabilitation works. That's the word from from Kilkenny County Council, serving the people of the city and county.
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15: Funded by Commissioner Naman with the television licence fee. Welcome to Echoes of the Everyday, where we listen more closely to the small sounds that shape our lives. I'm Francis Nesbitt. For many children, their first close encounter with a young animal doesn't happen on a family farm. It happens on the school tour. A day that's remembered long after the bus has been unpacked and the lunchbox put away. For some children, especially those growing up in our towns and cities, it's their first opportunity to hold a chick, stroke a rabbit, or stand just a few feet away from a newborn lamb. Those moments can leave a lasting impression.
16: Hi, my name's Rhianna McNamara and I work in Castleview Open Farm. One of my favourite parts of working on the pet farm is watching children meet young animals for the first time. You can almost see their faces light up. They want to stroke the lambs or watch the chicks, and they're full of questions about everything they see. Some children are very confident, while others are a little nervous at first. But once they realise how gentle the animals are, they're fascinated. They'll stand and watch for ages, especially if a lamb starts bouncing around or a calf comes over to investigate them. I think those moments stay with children. They learn to be calm and gentle around animals, but they also leave with a real sense of excitement. For many of them, it's their first close encounter with new life, and that's really something quite special to be a part of.
15: There's another thing children do instinctively. They crouch down. They make themselves small. They don't rush toward a lamb or rabbit expecting it to trust them. Often they wait. And after a few moments, sometimes the animal comes to them. Perhaps that's why so many of us remember those school trips. Not because of the bus journey or the packed lunch, but because for the first time we held a chick in our hands or felt the warmth of a lamb's wool. Some memories don't become important until years later, when a familiar sound or smell brings them quietly back to us. Maybe that's the real gift of days like these. They don't just introduce children to young animals. They help them discover a little more of the natural world. And perhaps, just for a while, they help us see it again through a child's eyes. Until next time, listen closely. Funded by Commissioner Naman with the television licence fee.
0: Interesting as always, thanks to Francis, and more Echoes of the Everyday tomorrow at the same time, just after the news at 6 o'clock. 11 minutes past 6 now. Here's a club classic for you. Room 5. 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

0: The Thrills, classic Irish for you, Big Sir on the home run. It's Vinnie with you. Only until 7, and then Una Ní Bheall Domhnaigh will take over, as always, on a Wednesday evening with the Arts Show. 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Una's with you just after 7 o'clock this evening. In movie news, Terminator 2 will be re-released in cinemas this year, celebrating its 35th anniversary. The film had its original release in 1991. It became one of the highest grossing films ever made. Arnold Schwarzenegger, of course, starred as the Terminator, alongside Linda Hamilton, Edward Furlong and Robert Patrick as the T-1000. Its use of special effects was revolutionary for the time. Still looks good. It picked up 4 Academy Awards: makeup, sound, sound effects, editing and visual effects as well. The director, James Cameron, he who made several other big films, including Avatar, of course, Titanic, but before them all was the Terminator films. He said T2 was made for theatres and our lovingly prepared 3D version. 3D? It's coming back to the big screen, and he says it's the absolute best way to see the film. He also made a point about AI. He said, spoiler alert, you can be spoiler alert friendly after 35 years. He said the good guys win against the AI superintelligence, and maybe there's a message that we could all use this summer. Interesting little poke at AI from James Cameron, movie director. Terminator 2 Judgment Day will be in select cinemas from September 4th, so you can see Arnold Schwarzenegger deliver the lines "I'll be back," of course, which was already around since the first one. And then this one from Terminator 2.
1: Come with me if you want to live.
0: Yeah, when Arnold Schwarzenegger says that, you go with him. Terminator 2, if you remember it from the early 90s, you can see it all over again, as James Cameron intended, on the big screen. 3D too. Bonus. Remember when 3D was all the rage? I once bought a 3D TV and thought it was going to be the new thing. Kind of died away a little bit.

0: Steady Swims, Mr. Know-It-All on the home run on the way. I've got music from Justin Timberlake. I've got some jazzy on the way. And I'll remind you of a major prize giveaway that happened this morning on KCLR Breakfast. Stand by.
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0: Justin Timberlake from some years back. That one is called Mirrors, one of his big solo hits after his days in NSYNC. It's Vinny with you on The Home Run. If you were not tuned in to KCLR or Breakfast this morning, well, then you'll have missed some big, big money being given away on the KCLR or Mystery Voice. After weeks and weeks and weeks and weeks of incorrect guesses and a jackpot that climbed to over €1,000, John Walsh finally had good news for one listener. Take a listen.
1: We have a winner on the Mystery Voice. The biggest prize that we have ever had. €1,020 is going to Geraldine Murphy in Castlecomer for correctly telling us. What do I always talk about in this program? Food. Glorious food. He's a chef. And Gordon Ramsay was guest. There was quite a few chefs guest, actually.
2: Yes.
1: But nobody guessed Heston Blumenthal. English celebrity chef, television personality and food writer. It wins Geraldine €1,020 on the programme today. So all we can say is well done.
0: Congrats indeed again to Geraldine. Back to the start. We go on the KCLR or Mystery Voice then. How much money will we give away next time? Will it reach the €1,000 mark? It'll have to go on a fair few rollovers before we get there. Hey, but it's just happened once and it can happen again. So many, many, many, many, many incorrect guesses later. Geraldine was the person who correctly guessed Heston Blumenthal. I would never have gotten it myself. Do you know who I thought it was? But it had been guessed by the time I got round to asking whether or not it was. I thought, it was Roger Taylor, Queen drummer. And then I thought it was Gary Oldman, the actor. But didn't recognise Heston Blumenthal's voice at all. But Geraldine did, eventually, and was the winner of over €1,000. John is back tomorrow from 7am when he's also got Roll the Dice, Never a Crossword, and all of the big news, sport and entertainment stories that you need to get you through your morning. John, on your radio again tomorrow from 7am. Here is Ireland's own Jazzy teaming up with Sonny Federa. This is Some Days on KCLR.

0: Jazzy and some days on the home run. We've still some plenty more of your favourite music. 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I'm going to put Matith back in between now and 7 o'clock. But in addition to the tunes, did you know that one of the stars of World Cup 2026 had a previous career, or at least a promising, well, maybe not so promising, career as a rapper? The evidence is on the way shortly.
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2: But during all that time, I actually met my husband at a fashion show in Paris. 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
2: 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But in France, the general culture is girls don't go talking to the lads, you know, it's really the lads that talk to the girls.
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0: People Pleaser from Cat Burns on the home run. No World Cup action this evening. The quarterfinals get underway tomorrow. And one of the stars of the quarterfinals, as he has already been at the World Cup this year, Erling Haaland. But did you know he could have had a whole other career? He was asked what he wants to do after football, and he said he'd love to retire on a small farm with a couple of cows. And then you might think, oh, did he want to be a farmer all his life? Well, not necessarily. Did you know that he has a rap song out that he recorded when he was 16, which is, what, 9 or 10 years ago? I think he's in his mid-20s. What is he, 25 years of age? You might be sitting there thinking, are you sure? Erling Haaland, footballer, rap song. Here's the proof.
1: Halla, og så står det til. 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
0: Now, I have no idea what he said. He could have been saying some awful things there, expletives and all in Norwegian. I think we're okay, though. If anybody speaks Norwegian, you can let me know. So rap music's loss was football's, or soccer's, gain, I suppose. Erling Haaland, who is still very much a World Cup star and not so much a star of the charts. But there you go. Alternative careers. Gladly he took after his dad in the end.

0: Stella Lefty and Boston. It's the home run. Vinny with you. A couple more tunes to get us to 7 o'clock and the arts show with Unani Valdownig, including classic 80s. But back next with Vance Joy.
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Divine Feelings from Vance Joy on The Home Run. It's almost seven. On the way after the news, the arts show with Unani Vuildoenig, who will be visiting Rothhouse and Gardens and heading to Greig na Mana to chat to Robert Grace, leading the entire community in song. No better man for it. She also meets members of the oldest brass band in Ireland. And if you've ever wondered what happens at a performing arts camp, you're about to find out. And the book club discuss Early Morning Riser by Catherine Heine. All of that and more on the way very, very shortly with Unani Vuildoenig on the arts show on KCLR. I'll chat to you tomorrow from 4 o'clock with another home run. I will leave you this evening, though, with some 80s gold. This is Starship.

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5: At 7, good evening, I'm Tina Gates. Gardaí are continuing to appeal for information about the death of a mother of one in Kerry yesterday. The body of 43-year-old Jamie Carney was discovered at her home in Killarney and Gardaí believe she suffered a violent death. They're looking for a man known to her in connection with the incident. Ralph Regal from the Irish Independent has an update.
6: Gardaí are treating her death as a murder. It's no surprise because when Gardaí attended the scene yesterday, there were visible head injuries to Miss Carney. There also appears to have been an attempt to mask her injuries by pulling the bedclothes up over her torso and her head. Now, a major Garda investigation got underway last night. All of the resources of a murder investigation were already allocated to this before the formal designation today.
5: Three men are being questioned after Gardaí and Revenue officers seized cannabis worth more than €1.2 million in Dublin yesterday. The intelligence-led operation uncovered over 60 kilos of cannabis along with cash and a cash counting machine during follow-up searches. The three men, aged in their 30s, 40s and 50s, are being detained at Garda stations in the north and west of Dublin while investigations continue. Donald Trump's repeated his warning the US might strike Iran again tonight. It follows a day of tension after both countries exchanged fire overnight. At the closing press conference at the NATO summit in Turkey, he insisted that he doesn't think the war will start again.
7: No, I don't think it's going to start again. I think it's going to go very quickly. They hit a couple of ships, and so we hit them much harder. When they hit, we hit 10 times harder. You know, we hit much harder than they do. We have a lot better equipment than they do. We may even, somebody asked before, do you think you'll hit him tonight? I said, we might, yeah, we might.
5: A Fine Gael MEP has suggested other uses should be found for Ochonish Alumina. The County Limerick plant remains in the spotlight, with the European Parliament today passing a motion which effectively calls for it to be added to the EU sanctions list. The government insists the Department of Enterprise investigation into the plant and its exports to Russia must be completed before any further decisions are made. Fine Gael MEP for the Midlands Northwest, Maria Walsh, says both Ireland and the EU need to put their words into action.
8: While I know we have a report scheduled or due out probably within the next week, if not longer, I would hope sooner rather than later, whatever happens from it, that we have very clear lines on it's not tolerated, it won't be tolerated, and that we find other uses for the business should it come to that.
5: The Taoiseach says FIFA would take no notice of Ireland deciding not to play Israel in the Nations League. The government's been under pressure to intervene and cover the financial cost of any penalty Ireland may face if the team doesn't play. But Micheál Martin believes pulling out of the match would make no difference.
9: We can't affect seedings. The Irish government cannot affect the seedings that will result from it. I mean, look what's happening at FIFA at the moment. I would put forward, look what's happening at FIFA at the moment. Do we think that FIFA would really concern themselves too much if the Irish football team pulls out and damages its own prospects for the future? I think the world would carry on, unfortunately. And I think FIFA would carry on, unfortunately.
5: Not everyone is experiencing the sunny spells forecast this week. Parts of the west have been covered in cloud, despite a warm weather advisory from Met Air and in place until next Tuesday. Alan O'Reilly from Carlow Weather says some people may be frustrated at all this talk of sunshine.
10: There's going to be listeners in the west of Ireland that are going to be screaming at me and you because they haven't seen the sun or the blue skies and they haven't seen any of this heat because cloud has been persisting in parts of the west especially, and there's people there that are very much missing out on it at the moment.
5: And that's your latest news update at 4 minutes past seven.
11: The body is that of a 35-year-old. 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
17: Good evening. You are very, very welcome along. On this week's programme, we visit Roth House here in Kilkenny City. We head to Greignamana, where we meet singer-songwriter Robert Grace as he leads his entire community in song. We speak to members of the oldest brass band in Ireland and head to the Watergate to see what happens at a performing arts camp. It's book club time too, and this evening we're discussing Early Morning Riser by Catherine Heine. If you've read it and you'd like to add your thoughts, you can text us on 083 306 9696. And a reminder, as always, that you can contact The Art Show by email, una@kclr96fm.com. The Greignamana community were out in force last Thursday during the judging of Pride of Place, a competition which acknowledges the great work communities do. The showcase event saw great activity throughout the day and included Robert Grace, his father Bob and his son Lincoln performing their hit song Home as the entire of Greignamana, it seemed, sang along with them. I spoke to Robert and Bob as they warmed up for the sing-along. Robert, a pleasure to meet you. Firstly, I've been following you and listening to you for a long time, and congratulations on all your success.
18: Oh, thank you very much. Thanks a million.
17: Intergenerational?
18: Yeah, three generations here today are going to sing, so yeah, it's brilliant. It's great to do, like, brilliant.
17: It is so special to watch you and your dad and your son perform together. I know there's lots of plans afoot to bring more family members in. Tell me a little bit about what that's been like, this evolution of your music.
18: Yeah, it's just, I've done stuff with my son before, and then I've always wanted to do stuff with my dad, but wasn't sure how to kind of mix it in. Then Home, and I felt like it was just such a good fit for the three of us. And then when it took off, I was thinking, geez, wouldn't it be great to do more songs with Lincoln and my dad, and then but also other members of my family, like my wife and my daughter and my mum and my sister, my brother, you know, aunties and uncles, just trying to make an album of basically a family album in the sense. So yeah,
17: a lot of great voices in the family, obviously.
18: Yeah, just as mad. Yeah, we're very lucky. A lot of us can sing, so it makes it a lot easier. But that
17: dad, I'm just congratulating you here on the beautiful sounds that you're producing, three generations singing together with Home particularly.
19: Yeah, I know, it's lovely. It's lovely, yeah.
17: How has it been for you being involved with your grandson and your son?
19: It's been brilliant. A bit nerve-wracking at times, but brilliant. He's been touring there for the last few weeks, so it was lovely in Kilkenny and in Cork and in Dublin. It's been great crack, as I say, a little bit nerve-wracking. Played a lot, but different type of playing, you know. So.
17: It's on a different level. The Robert,
18: maybe,
17: numbers
18: yeah.
17: of followers. The reaction you've gotten to Home has been huge. Was it surprising?
18: I mean, you never really know. That's the thing. I mean, I loved it. I thought it was great, but you just never know what's going to happen. It was a lovely surprise, in a sense. I was hoping it would do well. You never really know. I didn't think it was going to take off like it did, so I was, yeah, delighted.
17: Tell me a little bit about being here today, how special this is for both of you.
18: Yeah, it's brilliant. Sure. I mean, Dad's been in Greignamana a lot longer than me, but I mean, I've I've been here a long time and I love the town, and it's great to kind of do this for the town and hopefully get it, you know what I mean? So, you know, I mean, it's a fantastic place to live, and if I didn't like it, I'd be living somewhere else. So I love it here, and great to be doing stuff with the community and, yeah, trying to get this over the line. So hopefully we can do it.
19: It'll be lovely. It's a great place for kids, as you can see. There's some amount of kids here. You can hear them in the background, and, you know, great facilities down here at the river and the Brown, and, you know, it's just a lovely, lovely place, as you know yourself. They've been around all day, so weather's going to hold up anyway, so I'd say it's going to be a great evening.
13: The sun always shines in Greignamana. I love the way Lincoln is running around there like any other child, even though he's a mega star.
18: Yeah, he's super social. Like he loves people. Like he's so social. So yeah, he's all around there playing with everyone, chatting to everyone. Loves it.
13: Do the kids give him a lot more attention?
18: Like it's mad because I think they did at the start, I think, and now they just know he sings and that's kind of it. And you know, that's it's kind of normal for everybody, you know. So
13: he's coping well with the fame.
18: Oh yeah. Definitely thinks he's famous, and so.
13: He is. You've amassed a huge following on social media. Has that been a big part of your growth, a necessary part, an enjoyable part?
18: Oh yeah, I think that's like for any independent artist now, that's the, in order to get your music out there, you have to be kind of both a musician and like a video editor, and you know, so yeah, I've managed to kind of get a hang of that stuff, and it's worked out well. So yeah, that's how I kind of spread my music, is social media. So if I didn't have it, it'd be a completely different story, you know.
13: Keep on spreading. We're loving what you're doing.
18: Thank you very much. Thank you.
17: And we'll enjoy the community of Greignamana singing Home along with Robert, Bob and Lincoln Grace at the end of this evening's show. In Greignamana that day, I also spoke to members of the oldest brass band in Ireland. Here's Denise Fenlon Brooks from the Greignamana Brass Band, who was trying to recruit one of the Pride of Place competition judges when I caught up with her.
20: Gorgeous brass band in Ireland.
17: Denise, what's your involvement with the Greignamana Brass Band?
21: A little bit of everything, I suppose. Trying to keep it going and, you know, have practicing and that. And that's really all I do.
17: It's the oldest brass band in Ireland.
21: 1760, yeah, so it is. And it's a wonderful part, you know, of everything. You know, there's all ages. 91 to what? 16. Yeah, 16 years of age. So it's beautiful.
17: And what do you play?
21: I play a solo tenor. Just a tenor horn, really, is what it is.
17: You don't have it with you, no?
21: No, I don't have it with me, no.
17: What's this instrument?
21: This is a euphonium. Yeah, it's a B-flat euphonium. And our player, Willie Flood, plays one of these. We're around maybe 13, 14 piece band. And we play locally, you know, for the regatta, the town of Books, George Brown in a Steag, Patrick's Day, Christmas morning, Easter Sunday. And this is Breed. Breed plays the cornet.
17: Breed, you'll have to give me a few notes, will you? I know it doesn't sound the same on its own.
21: Breed, go on, you're well able. Go on.
17: Thank you, Breed.
22: Can I take a minute?
17: Of course you can. I'm going to ask you about that flag behind us while Breed is warming up there.
21: It's the Irish Volunteer flag, and this was a flag before the tricolour ever came into being. The band used to march with it. You know, they had it, and then when the tricolour came in, they always, when they had the majorettes and that, they used to march with the flags. So that has been in the band for quite a long time. And
17: do we know from when it dates, this one?
21: I don't, but I know it's in the band. Certainly over 100 years anyway. It's in some of the books here from 1916, so it was well there before then.
17: Gosh, that's a really precious
21: thing. I said I'd bring it out today. It's not too often that I could be displaying it, you know, but it is frail. Yeah, so we had a lovely event in the Abbey Hall last October, and Kilkenny County Council and that, Age Friendly and that, we got funding for a lot of that. And who else, Breed?
22: The communities in Kilkenny County Council helped with the funding and support us for future funding as well.
17: Yeah, all of that is very important, isn't it, to keep things running and to keep it going?
21: 100%. I mean, we're a voluntary organisation, so you know, even to keep the lights on, as we ask. Pride and place, you're around. I mean, how more proud could you be of Greignamana? In fairness, it's beautiful.
17: And the perfect weather, isn't it, as well?
21: The sun brings out everybody. It really, really makes it. We are here the whole time, and you know, you wouldn't be looking. And if you just sat and looked I mean, the judges must be blown away.
0: I'm sure they are.
21: I bet you it's just magical. And the way the people have come out and supported today and tidied up and cleaned up and everything, it's just magic.
0: Read a few notes from me, if you don't mind. Come on. Just give us a flavour.

0: good for you.
1: The cornet. Yeah. Yeah.
2: It's just like a small
1: trumpet. Yes. Yeah, but sweeter. Sound.
2: A sweeter tone. Yeah.
3: You need a nice bit of air in the pipes, don't you, to keep that moving?
1: You do.
2: Yeah. That's lovely.
1: Yeah.
2: Fantastic. But we have a lovely group. We just had a practice last night, Miss. We're always happy, and
3: when
2: always go
3: it.
2: Home. Isn't it brilliant?
1: Yeah, social aspect.
3: Yeah,
1: of it,
3: it's yeah. lovely.
2: You know, a 91-year-old drummer coming.
3: Isn't
2: and he on
3: amazing?
2: Fire last night.
3: But there's something about that community spirit mm-hmm. that you have when you sing together or play together or perform
2: yes.
3: together.
2: Yeah.
3: Really special.
2: Yeah. Very, very, very
1: all
2: special.
1: All age groups together in the community as well.
2: Yeah.
1: Yeah, all ages are welcome. So, yeah, it's unusual to have a community group that has all ages across the community.
3: And
1: yeah.
3: no barriers, as we yeah. know from what you just described. Thank you so much, yeah. ladies.
2: Oh,
3: long may you continue.
2: Very much. Yeah, thank you very
3: thank
2: much.
3: You.
4: Breed O'Dwyer and Denise Fenlon Brooks from the Greig na Mana Brass Band, the oldest one in the country, and no surprise that it has survived and thrived for so long, as I'd say Denise is one heck of a recruitment officer. Back to Kilkenny City we go now, though. Valerie O'Sullivan is the general manager at Roth House and Gardens on Parliament Street in town. Earlier this week, I popped in to learn a little about the house and what's on display there.
5: It's Ireland's only 16th century merchant house, so built in 1594. It's the only house of its time that still exists fully intact in Ireland. So from street front, it runs all far back as the original city wall. So three individual houses, cobbled courtyards and a beautiful restored garden.
3: You might explain what a merchant house was.
5: Yeah, so John Roth was one of the member of the merchant class in Kilkenny. The Roths were one of 10 very influential merchant families at that time. And that just meant really they were very involved in everything that was going on in Kilkenny. Obviously, they were trading in and out of Kilkenny through their port in New Ross. But also they would have been very influential politically, involved in everything that was going on, social life and whatnot in Kilkenny. So they were just a very, very influential family. Family in Kilkenny, though there's traces of some of the other merchant houses throughout the city, we are so lucky that we still have Roth House, which is completely intact on its original footprint.
3: So when you come in here, you can get a real sense of yesteryear, if you like, and how Kilkenny operated, lived. Give us the highlights of what you might see on display here.
5: Yes, yeah, so I suppose this year is a very significant year for Roth House because we are celebrating our 60th anniversary being open to the public. So Roth House first opened in April 1966 after an extensive restoration by the Kilkenny Archaeological Society. So what visitors see when they come in here is that original fabric and architecture of what the building was like, you know, from the beautiful floorboards, the limestone walls, beautiful raised ceilings with gorgeous oak beams. It's like stepping back in time. But as well as the physical structure, we also hold the collection belonging to Kilkenny Archaeological Society, and that is a really precious collection of artifacts, art, furniture held by the society here for a number of years, and the best of which we have out on display throughout the house for visitors to enjoy as well.
3: I'm trying to work from my memory, so you'll have to straighten me up here, but there's a pair of shoes with a beautiful inscription on them.
5: Yes, there is a beautiful pair of red leather shoes that were given to a little boy by his granddad for his first Christmas. And what is so special about them is that the granddad wrote a beautiful verse on the soles of the shoes, encouraging his grandson to go forth into life with a brave foot and courage in his footstep. And it's just so utterly charming. And we still have those. So I don't know the exact date of them, but they're over 100 years old anyway. Just such a precious little snapshot from somebody's life from so long ago. So yeah, they're on display in the house as well.
3: The charm of that, to go forward with courage in your footstep. I mean, that's a recipe for a life well lived, isn't
5: exactly,
3: it?
5: Exactly, exactly.
3: Valerie, the other thing that I remember doing here was dressing up in some of the old costumes or outfits.
5: So while we do have beautiful costumes on display, what we have for dress up is just purely for fun for visitors. But some of the costumes, yeah, really beautiful collection, a lot from the Toller Aylward family in Shankill Castle in Paulstown, who donated a large amount of I suppose, I say costumes, but they were obviously clothes that they wore. So we have a gorgeous collection of dresses and some menswear, and that is a collection that we're doing a lot of work on behind the scenes at the moment in terms of identifying all the various items, where they come from, and sourcing equipment and mannequins, so we'll be able to display them really beautifully, hopefully maybe early 2027.
3: From the point of view of the art that you have here, what tends to get the biggest reaction? What is the biggest attraction when people come in?
5: Well, without a doubt, the biggest attraction is our Lavery collection. So we have two incredible portraits by Sir John Lavery, obviously very well-known Irish artist, a self-portrait by him, and also a portrait of his very, very beautiful and very famous wife, Lady Hazel Lavery, who many people will know was the inspiration for the watermark on the old Irish currency. So they are two of the most beautiful paintings and popular that we have here. And then we have a portrait of Lady Lavery's daughter, Alice Gwynne, and it was actually Alice's daughter who donated the paintings then to Roth House. So they are by far and away the highlight of the collection. But there's lots of beautiful portraits as well of other notable Kilkenny families, including the Powers of Kilfane and the Collis family as well.
3: And the artefacts that can be seen all around the house as well are, I'm sure, of huge interest to many people. Who do you get coming in here? Now, I doubt there's an easy answer to that, but give us a flavour of who steps over the doorway.
5: Yeah, so I suppose we have a great mix of Irish and international visitors here to Roth House. I think Roth House holds a really special place in many Irish people's hearts, and it's very well known. So about a third of our visitors throughout the year are from the Irish market. Lots of locals will have repeat visits and they'll bring family and friends. And then we have the international visitors as well, large number of North Americans, of course, and then French, German and other Europeans. So I suppose Kilkenny is blessed with a huge amount of heritage sites to visit, and we have a beautiful location right on the medieval mile, so we get lots and lots of different people passing our door, and all seem to love their experience when they come here.
3: And Valerie, the gardens?
5: The gardens are without a doubt one of the highlights, obviously in their absolute element at the moment. Beautiful restored gardens, restored in the style of the Renaissance when they were built, and everything that grows there today is a heritage variety of the plants or herbs, vegetables that would have been grown then. So laid out very much in the style, and just such a beautiful, calm place in the middle of the city to visit, and like I said, yeah, real highlight for all of our visitors who come here.
3: I've been to some of the Kilkenny Art Festival secret sessions here, and the music is delightful, but also looking at the faces of people, tourists particularly, who think,

0: the nighttime economy scheme. So every Wednesday evening we have traditional music in the Tudor kitchen until the 6th of August, and a beautiful opportunity to hear gorgeous high quality traditional music in a venue that maybe a lot of visitors aren't used to. They're maybe more typically used to hearing it in a pub environment. And we have pottery workshops that are on throughout the summer. We are going to be participating with the Historical Harp Society of Ireland events in July, and lots of other things that are going on. So I'd encourage people to follow us on our website or sign up to our mailing list to keep up to date with everything that's happening.
1: A lovely reminder, Valerie, because when we live somewhere and we pass it regularly, we can be really guilty of not stopping and going in. And I will say, I did that for years. And once I found the place, I thought, what was I doing?
0: Exactly. And I suppose you can get a membership here for Roth House, which will entitle you to visit free of charge anytime you want throughout the year. It is not expensive. It's a membership of the Kilkenny Archaeological Society. It's, I think, €40 for an individual. And what a great way, like you said, to be able to utilise the places that are on our doorstep and see the lovely exhibitions and artefacts. I often think you couldn't take everything in, you know, one visit. So we want people to be able to come back and, you know, enjoy our beautiful retail store as well, where we sell lovely Irish products, and just enjoy, like you said, what's on the doorstep.
1: When it's on our doorstep, to have that opportunity for not a huge amount of money to dip in and out is certainly, I think, attractive for a lot of people.
0: Yeah, and actually, throughout the summer, as I mentioned, we're celebrating our 60th anniversary this year. So we have an exhibition that's free of charge, and that just really showcases the incredible work that was done to purchase and restore Roth House. And that is, like I said, free of charge. It's just across the first courtyard. I really encourage people to come in. There's also a lot of old photographs and video footage from that time. And it's lovely for local people to come in and see people that they might recognise, or family members that were part of that. So that's really nice as well.
1: It's a must-see, actually, Valerie. And when I followed that path, it really spoke to the effort that went into making that happen and the relentless work that brought it to what it is today. What a project.
0: Yeah, absolutely. You know, we are independently owned by the Archaeological Society to this day. You know, we run on a day-to-day basis, and there's Roth House Trust operates the day-to-day activities. We're not part of any larger parent organisation that perhaps is more well-funded or resourced. So it was an incredible achievement for a very small cohort of people to put their minds to rescuing this house, and fundraising consistently over decades to make sure that it was fully restored. We're blessed to have it here. It really is. I've heard some historians say that, you know, a property like this wouldn't be found in some of the Venices or the Yorks of Europe. We're really, really lucky to have it. And we do want to encourage people to, I suppose, share that civic pride. There's beautiful heritage buildings in Kilkenny, there's no doubt about it. But I suppose, obviously, I'm biased. I think Roth House is a little bit special.
1: You're biased for a good reason, because you're proud of the wonderful place where you work.
0: Roth House, of course, is also the home to Kilkenny family history. This was a big year for us as well, with the release of the 1926 census. We have a genealogist here on site who can help people with the research of their family roots. That's really, really popular with our North American visitors. So they will make an appointment in advance, and when they come here, they can meet with Mary, and she will, you know, take them through some of their family history. But that service is obviously open to locals as well. So to encourage people to check that out and make an appointment if they want to explore more into where they come from. Other than that, like I said, yes, follow along on what we're doing on our website and our social media.
1: Valerie, a delight to pop in here as always, and wishing you a great summer.
0: Thank you so much, Una.
1: If you've never been, put Roth House and Gardens on your summer visit list. It's just beautiful and offers so much insight into the Kilkenny of old time. Now, for a short break, after which we're off to a performing arts camp.
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2: But during all that time, I actually met my husband at a fashion show in Paris. 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
6: You're welcome back to the Arts Show. Now, there's an awful lot of talent in the Watergate this weather, honing their singing, acting and dancing skills under the expert guidance of Sarah Brennan and others. I went along last Friday to ask them what they were doing and how they were enjoying it. And I'll tell you something for nothing. They were not afraid of a microphone.
7: I'm Stephen Mulrooney. It's brilliant for acting, singing and dancing. I've had a brilliant time. We do a load of acting and singing. We'd be dancing to different songs. We have done Grease and we are going to be doing a bit of acting today as well. So I'm really excited for that.
8: My name is Aisha Zawam. This camp is so much fun. I made so much new friends. We do acting, singing and dancing and it's just so fun. I really like the musical theatre that we did. It's very fun.
6: You're in the right place for that, aren't you?
8: Yes.
9: My name's Ruth Gorin and the camp was really fun today. I really like the acting and I've made so many new friends.
6: Why have you a hat on you?
9: It helps me think.
6: Your thinking hat, good woman.
10: My name's Cara Mae O'Reilly. It's been really fun doing acting and singing and dancing and I've made a lot of new friends.
11: I'm Mia Dunphy, I'm 11 years old and I really like this camp because I've made lots of new friends and I like the acting, dancing and singing.
12: My name is Avine, I'm 9 and I love making new friends and new camps.
13: Hi, my name is Holly and this has been a great camp so far. I made such new friends and I know I'll come back here in the future.
14: My name's Amy Bennett and this camp has been really fun, like the acting, singing and dancing, and yeah.
15: My name's Ariana Lamchalari. This camp has been such a fun camp. We had a few familiar faces like Michelle Wise, Sarah Brennan and loads of other people.
6: Where have you seen those familiar faces before?
15: I've seen Michelle in Dancewise and I've seen Sarah in the Watergate a lot. And then we had Rob and he's a familiar face as well because he likes to like join our shows and everything. We also had Elise and she was such a nice person. She taught us how to like sing and all and how to project our voice. And it was really fun and I really made a lot of new friends and I really enjoyed it.
16: Hello, my name is Abby O'Keefe. I'm 12 years old and I've really enjoyed this camp because of the different variety of things you get to do, like dancing and singing and everything like that.
17: My name is Ruby Brennan and I really enjoyed this camp. It was so much fun and everyone here is so nice and it's good to learn about like some new things here, like learning different moves and dancing and some facts about like all the singing religions and all the dancing religions.
18: My name is Sarah Murphy and I thought this camp was a great experience, like boosting confidence and trying out loads of new things.
19: My name is Mehan Highland. This is my third year doing this camp and I'm going to do it next year too because I really like it.
6: I know there are fewer males than females. Does that make it easier for you to stand out from the crowd?
19: Yes.
6: Stevie, are you nodding over there?
19: Especially me, because I love singing Michael Jackson, so I do that a lot.
6: Is that why you have the hat on?
19: Yes.
20: I'm Zelda Fortune, and I really thought that this camp was a great opportunity to make friends. Ones that are older than you or ones that are younger than you. Because everybody is nice here, and I think that that's makes it a nice place to go to sometimes.
6: Yeah, and it's lovely to have friends that aren't just your age and in your class, isn't it? Because we can learn a lot from and have brilliant fun with people older or younger.
0: Hi, my name is Beth Doherty. I'm 7 tomorrow. And I feel like this camp has been like a really fun camp. This is probably my best camp in my life. I really like it.
21: I think we have to sing happy birthday.

0: My name's Hazel Yates. I think this is a really good camp for making friends, and it really boosts my confidence.
1: My name's Abigail Connolly, and I really like this camp because they bring in new teachers every day, and I think it's really cool.
2: My name's Evie O'Brien, and I love this camp because I go here almost every year, and every year there's different people, so I can make a lot more friends.
3: My name is Lucy Borutska, and I really like this camp, and it teaches people to express their talents in every way, and I'd like to thank all the teachers that are coming in every day.
4: My name is Hannah Gilson. I'm 12 years old and I've really enjoyed this camp. We've learned new singing, dancing and acting skills, and I'm really looking forward to coming back next year.
5: My name's Tom Wise, I'm 12. One of my highlights was singing a duet to One Way or Another with Elise Comerford.
6: No more learning done if I don't let you get back to it. Are you going to perform something for me, did you say, Sarah?
7: Do you want to stand up here and just sing it? Keep it in the front, guys, yeah. So we can hear you.

0: because I had to keep my hand really still. But all I wanted to do was jiggle around like crazy. And what people won't be able to see is you have certainly learned a lot because your faces are so animated and lively and you're acting as you're singing.
1: Will that go to radio in my house and then my parents will hear me singing?
0: It will.
1: Hey, my parents
2: will hear
1: me
2: singing. That's so amazing.
1: Yay.
2: Yes.
3: Amazing actors in here as well, might I add. You probably saw some of the faces there, but we've had lots of stats and
0: yes, I did see
3: here,
0: that.
3: Yeah.
0: And actually, it's not easy to do that, to act with your face while you're singing.
3: That's one of the things they've learned this week, that they're not just singing, that they need to tell the story as well.
0: Do you know what my dream is? To get onto the Watergate stage, but I've never made it. Well done, everybody. I'd be taken straight off it, let me tell you.
1: But
0: you know what, it feels great.
1: It doesn't matter how good you are, it just matters that you try.
2: Exactly.
0: Will we do a little bit of Taylor?
1: Yeah. Shake it off! Yeah.
0: Okay.

0: Actually, just had this chat. Somebody came up to me there and just said that she gets a bit of stage fright because she hasn't been on stage much, because we've people of all experiences in this camp. And that's the lovely thing, that somebody who's a bit nervous feels really supported here by people who are experienced, and they're encouraging her to just go for it and be a little bit brave and do something different.
1: I love it. There's such a good atmosphere here.
2: Is today your last day?
3: Yeah.
2: Are you sad?
3: So sad.
4: Oh, no.
5: I made 31 buns for everybody.
1: I wish you'd made 32.
5: You can have one.
1: I had intended to bring you just a few voices representing those at the camp, but when little voices say to you, oh, please don't cut out my bit, you are made of much, much stronger stuff than me if you can cut out their bit. What a beautiful, warm, welcoming and encouraging group of talented young people at the brilliant Watergate Performing Arts Camp last week. Time now for a short break, after which it's book club.
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1: I love a good choir, and nature itself may just provide the very best one of all. These guys don't take bookings or sing on request, but they do provide the most beautiful soundtrack to our outdoor pursuits. This is about a minute of birdsong that I recorded from my urban garden at 5:30 one morning back in

0: And in fact, it's a very appropriate backdrop because it is book club time and Roz Lewis and Marissa Sheen are back with me. And this week we're discussing Catherine Heine's Early Morning Riser. How are you, ladies? You're very welcome to studio.
1: Thanks a million.
2: Good. Great. Thanks for having us.
0: Great to have you back with us. I'm going to start with you, Roz. I hope those birds aren't putting you off. But this was your choice, this book. So I'm going to ask you why you were so attracted to it.
2: Yes, so I read this book maybe 2 or 3 years ago. I was attracted originally because it's just very funny, dry, deadpan humour, which I love. And it's very generous to its characters. So there are maybe 6 or 7 main characters that you really get to know and their lives. I also really like the structural jumps. So I was supposed to tell you a little bit about it. It's about a primary school teacher called Jane who moves to Boyne City in Michigan City. And she meets Duncan, who's a carpenter of some sort, and they begin a relationship. But then the story is not your conventional love story. It flits in between, I think, 2002 to 2017. So it jumps about 5 or 6 times and jumps right back into their lives. And then everything that comes with Duncan, who's quite a funny character. They all are, really. But yeah, so that's why I thought it would be a good book club read, because it is. I think it's a summer read as well. It's a joyful, fun read, but it's also really good writing.
0: I'm interested that you said it's very generous to the characters, and we're going to come back to that point, but would you look at the face of Marissa Sheehan? I don't know if you liked it, Marissa.
1: I really didn't get it, and I was reading it and I was going, why did Roz pick this? And I was like, it's kind of, I know Roz quite a bit, and I was like, I can't see why she picked it. And I didn't particularly like it, Roz. I thought it was a bit flitty. It was a bit lightweight. I thought the characters were very one-dimensional. Like, Duncan was the flirty but nice, kind of sincere, decent person, but not a lot to him. Like, he broke it off, then they got back together, but he flitted through, like, as he said, thousands of girlfriends. He had a girlfriend everywhere. He still hung out with his ex-wife, who had this husband who was, like, he was Gary.
0: Those characters that you mentioned, Aggie, his ex-wife, and her new husband, Gary, I think they were very stock, weren't they? The real, almost caricature, I thought, Roz.
2: Yeah, so I would believe there were 100 dimensions to these characters, I would think. But Gary is an interesting one, because I think a sign of a good writer is that they will leave you asking questions. And I still did not. I suppose I was trying to understand Gary. Was there
1: anything to understand?
2: Or was he so traumatised by Aggie, his wife? Yes, there was. Yeah, definitely. So you have to ask yourself questions about these characters.
1: But why should you? Like, I think Gary was played as very much childlike, who kind of depended on Aggie. He didn't bring much to it. He kind of didn't understand. And he was a full functioning adult, so it wasn't as if there was underlying.
0: There was a line in it that I really liked, where she said there's another character in it who had some particular needs.
1: Absolutely.
0: In terms of educational development, and she said at one point, I used to think that if you combined Gary and this other character, Jimmy, you'd have one whole person, but now I think you'd need 3 or 4. That type of wit I really did enjoy in it. But I agree with you that you would ask questions about those characters. However, for me, Roz, Gary was there a little bit just for comic relief, because it was ridiculous, every conversation that involved him, the questions he asked. I found them rather funny, but I wasn't interested in delving all that deeply, either for him or the other character, Jimmy, into the more serious reasons for...
1: I thought Jimmy, though, there was, like, he was a genuinely nice character, and he was taken advantage of, and I thought it really showed the heart in Jane and Duncan to take him on and mind him and to do that, and it really showed a sense of community. But I just all thought it was very shallow and simplistic, and it just flitted through and took big leaps in time, and I just didn't get that invested.
2: Yeah, I don't think you have to get it. I guess it's there to be enjoyed. It's a happy, joyful book. There's nothing to, like, for me, I see it as like a crossover between, it's not highbrow literary, obviously, compared to other books you might read, but it is a feel good. It's a piece of joy that anyone can read. I believe anyone can enjoy and have fun with it. I really admire, like, having to write time. So the way she flits 2002 and then drops again 2 years, and the way she does it in terms of, it could get really boring and you could see the characters getting really old, but she does it with such energy each time. So it drops you right back into where that character is, and you're left wondering, what's happening to Jane? The second flit, it's like, why is Jane? I'm not going to give away any plot points. So I think she did that really clever all along the way, and that's what I admired.
0: Her transitions were excellent. Oh, I thought she does really well. The other thing was, she did bring you back. I thought they were so smooth, and I loved the way she punctuated them. Actually, I thought that was perfectly done. But I couldn't wait to see what happened. And to me, that is the sign of a very good book.
1: But I thought the ending was a little neat and a little tied up. This kind of realization of, actually, it's the simple things you know, make me happy, which of course is a really good message, but I just thought it was all a bit neat. And I actually, you see, and this is what makes book club so interesting, and these kind of conversations, I thought the jumps were a bit of a technique. So I kind of thought it was I felt a little bit cheated, because you jumped. So Jane broke up with Duncan. Next thing, she was getting married to somebody else. Next thing, she was back. I just thought it was a little leapfroggy. And I completely agree with you, Roz. Like, it was a lovely read. Will I remember it? No. Would I have preferred a Marion Keyes? Probably, because I thought there was even more humour in it. But I still enjoyed it. I'd still say go and read it. But will I remember it? Will it kind of jump back into my mind as something? Maybe not.
2: And it's funny, because the two things you said there, I would completely disagree. So
1: that's great.
2: The ending for me, I've only ever cried twice at the end of books, Marley and Me and this book. And I cried again at the end of it, the last page.
0: And what about it?
2: It's left so open. Like, Jane is a bit of a mess. Her life is a mess. Her daughter, for example, the little girl, when she goes on to have children, it's chaotic. And I think she just realises what family is. So family is not this conventional, tied up in the box. It happens to be Jimmy, who isn't easy either. Like, she gives him a hug at the end. She doesn't fit into his hug. Mm-hmm. And he's like, there, and he's kind of patting her. And then it ends with her going, listen, I'll just breathe and things might be okay for a while. So it's definitely not, I wouldn't agree, neatly tied up.
0: And there was a lovely bit to that as well, because I actually really liked that ending as well. And because she had failed to explain to, we're going to spoil it a bit, sorry, but we have to.
1: Yeah, no.
0: But she ends up, she really loves this guy, Duncan, and they get married because they have to find a practical way to care for this guy, Jimmy, who has found himself in a bit of a bind. But she learns through looking at Jimmy at the very end that it's not sympathy she feels for him. It's not. The overriding feeling is busyness and maybe a bit of resentment because she's in that position. But then she's like, God, this is love. Mm-hmm. This is a very different love to the Duncan mad about him, must have him.
2: Well, I think she spent her life either being stressed about looking after him or kind of actually pitying him. Mm. And then she realised, no, I do love him.
1: But what's your feeling about Duncan? Like, he's lovely. He's a man about town. I'm sure he's really handsome. Like, but I'm kind of going, but why does she, like, he literally has had thousands of girlfriends. He said he didn't want to get married, then only got married. He is a decent person, but I'm kind of going,
2: I think it's because it's not conventional love. It's not how anyone wants to get married. And she says that.
0: Absolutely.
2: She's sitting in the
1: car.
2: We're
1: all doing it like everyone's getting married.
2: Just, she said, that's my proposal. And I'll just have to accept it. It's not a proposal. So I think the whole way through, it's like looking at the conventions of family. This is not a conventional family that she has.
1: But
2: she's looking at that.
1: But she adores him. Like, she, and she can also recognise that he is actually really nice to her. But then I just think he flits it. Like, he's obviously a genuinely nice person. It's just, I didn't get the layers, perhaps, Roz, that you got, or the kind of the...
0: I don't think those layers were there. You see, this is the beauty of love. If you look at somebody else's chosen one, you were not supposed to understand that. So us as readers, we couldn't get that. We had no access to his charisma. She said a few things that I thought were really interesting. You can't help who you fall in love with. That doesn't always make it easier, though. She knew it as well, that the choice of him was not that easy.
2: Well, she says two things I was thinking about Duncan that made him interesting. Number one, Duncan was comfortable with crying. you could cry in front of him and he was totally fine compared to other men she'd been with. She also said another thing, Duncan loved coming on chores with her. Just these little glimmers, you see, he would go on a chore with anyone. He's no problem. He could go down and pick the mum up, drive all the way down and pick the mum up, come all the way back. He is a very good guy.
0: And terribly nice to Jimmy.
2: Very nice to Jimmy.
1: But what did he think of him staying in with her all day when she was doing the parent teacher meetings and rubbing her shoulders between meeting the parents? Like that might have turned me a little bit now against the whole
0: Ros
1: thing.
0: Ros and I are teachers. I would have said yes, please, Duncan.
2: She got teaching down to a T, didn't she?
0: She did, and I think that's why you and I enjoyed
2: that's
0: it.
2: That's why I loved it, because there's the point where they go on the school trip to the farm. Like most of it is I've been there and I've seen, and parent teacher meetings, very spot on. She's not a teacher, she doesn't have a teaching background, but
0: she got that really well. And all the guest speakers that came in and the questions, the kids. And at another stage when she was in the classroom, she had just met Duncan and she was really tired because, you know, they had spent a lot of time together that weekend, and she showed a couple of educational videos, and one of the kids said to her, look, I've had my whole month's screen time, you're going to have to give me a note to bring home to my mother. Little bits like that were delightful gems of wit, I thought.
2: I think parenting as well, you have to be able to relate to that. Rest of the two little kids, well, I suppose the two kids that she had in the way they were, one was completely like psychotic, I think she called the little girl, and then the older one was incredibly sensible.
1: But is anybody that defined as such a saintly child and such a, like, I thought that's maybe what alienated me a tiny bit, was her characters were very defined. There was very little nuance or sort of complexities in the characters. They were all there to kind of, like, Gary was the person who was kind of looked after by his wife. Duncan was the charming, sweet man. Jimmy was sweet. And then they all just seemed to tick a box. I just thought it was missing those grey areas that make people very interesting. I just thought they all very much stick to their prescribed role. And I just felt a little bit...
2: And that's probably what's so funny about it. That's what humorous, like, it isn't, if you compare it to Rituals, it's not a dark novel. It's not something that's make you gonna go, what are the literary themes of this book? It is very enjoyable.
1: But I didn't want to.
2: Like, yeah, but that's what it wasn't. So we didn't. I, you know, that's not what
0: there
2: I was asking.
0: There was a beauty in that,
2: book.
0: And it was enjoyable. The one thing, I had a couple of questions to come back to Duncan. Did he love her?
2: I don't know. I think he just married her probably because he had to in the end. I'd say he loved anyone he was with. He's with a lot of women. Mm. I think he did love her, but he probably would have loved someone else too. I don't think he wanted to get married.
0: She deserved maybe a more wholehearted love, I thought.
2: Yeah, maybe.
1: But she fell for that. She knew what he was like. She was taken in by his charms. I think if maybe you asked Duncan what love was, I think he's a very kind person. He was portrayed as a kind person. But again, my issue was we got no real insight into him. He was just this playboy, but decent man. Mm. And that was his
0: character. But a little bit useless. I mean, every reference we got to his working life was, oh God, could he finish a bit of work? Could he start a bit of work? Every woman that we met he had been with. There was another question I had, actually. There's another character, the best friend of Jane, our central character.
1: Frieda.
0: Did Duncan have a little thing for her?
1: No, but Frieda drove me insane. With the
0: mandolin. She was very arty, wasn't she?
1: But she was
2: the music, the mandolin, the playing, constantly
1: I know. Playing. You're like, because again, that's back to my point. She was the musician who played the mandolin. So by God, she did that at every opportunity.
2: It's like an episode of, I would say it's like an episode of Friends. If you like Friends and watched it, you probably would like Early Morning Riser.
0: Okay.
2: I think similar to that type of vibe. Yeah. If you want something very easy to read, fun for the summer, I would agree.
0: I was dying to know what happened. I loved the way the time moved on. I will say though, because I read it a little time ago, and when I came back to reread it, I didn't think it stood up great to the second read. Mm. The writing wasn't enjoyable. That's what you get from your second read normally, the lovely writing, the way it flows. And that didn't stand up to that for me. But nonetheless, I enjoyed. Let's give it marks out of 5.
2: I would give it, probably 4.
0: Okay, and Marissa?
1: Because all that you said, Ros, is correct. It's a lovely read. But I don't think I'll remember it.
2: It's not your thing.
1: Yeah, so 2.5.
0: Okay, that's it is a 3.5 for me. It is Early Morning Riser by Catherine Heine. And lovely, I love when I get something different. So, Roz, thank you for that. Mm. And the other thing I loved about this, I'm going to say, is sometimes we feel obliged to pick something maybe a little bit more highfalutin. I like the simplicity of this a lot.
1: Great summer read. Yeah,
0: it was a great summer read. Folks, if you'd like to join us for our next book club pick, we are doing The Furry Man and His Wife by Frode Gritton. Am I getting that right, I wonder, that name, Frode Gritton?
1: No idea.
0: Okay, join us in that if you wish. It will be, what's our date card? I've forgotten. Is it the 5th of August? We're doing? I think it is the 5th of August. We haven't loads of time, but Marissa, remember last year you used to do a little seasonal read of poetry. I don't know if you have something. She's rooting in the bag, but she may or may not have something. Roz, your writing is longer form, isn't it? But maybe next time, if something short and sweet comes our way, we might be able to get to hear some of that. Maybe or maybe not. She's got the glasses. She's got the poem. Oscar Auckland.
1: So this is... just a poem about the waltzers, going on the waltzers at Tramore when you're slightly older. The waltzers at Tramore. Their mouths wide, full of teenage metal retainers that clamp in as disco lights screech, hold on tight. We haul and pull across humps of worn planks as swarthy young lads grab our backs to turn us even harder. You yelp to impress the children. Oh Christ, it must be nearly over. My head stitched to the red foam, the churn of diesel age wear. I won't be right for the week. Let's go on the bumpers next. Will we go on the little train? Ma'am, that's for babies. I squeeze into the seatbelt. I know they're only for kids, but I wear it like spandex, my inner ears yelling for stillness. Can I go on the storm next year? We eye lift. He'll be going on his own. The waltzers in Tramore spin away as we drive out the Waterford Road.
0: I love it. Felt every bit of that.
2: Lovely.
0: Marissa Sheehan and Roz Lewis, thank you both for coming in for our book club. We're going to go back to Greig na Mana to finish out the show this evening to hear Robert Grace with his father Bob and his son Lincoln leading the community of Greig na Mana with Home.
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6: At 8, good evening, I'm Tina Gates. Gardaí investigating the death of a woman in County Kerry have now launched a murder investigation. Mother of one, Jamie Carney's remains were discovered in Killarney this week. Daniel Pitcher reports.
7: Gardaí have upgraded their investigation into the death of a woman in County Kerry to a murder inquiry. 43-year-old Jamie Carney, who was born in New York and moved to Ireland with her 13-year-old daughter in 2021, was found dead at her home in Muckross Road in Killarney on Tuesday. A post-mortem examination has been completed, but the findings are not being released for operational reasons. Gardaí are continuing to search for a man known to Miss Carney as part of their investigation, while detectives are also appealing for witnesses or anyone with CCTV or dashcam footage from the Muckross Road area between 11 o'clock on Monday night and 5 o'clock on Tuesday morning to come forward.
6: Donald Trump says the US will probably hit Iran hard again tonight. The American president's been speaking after declaring the ceasefire over following a night of tit-for-tat attacks between the two countries. At a NATO meeting in Turkey, he's talked up what he calls his tremendous success.
8: They had leaders, they're gone, and they had another set of leaders, they're gone. Now they have another set of leaders, they may be gone. Who knows? And you know what? I may be gone too, because I'm their number one target, because they're scum. That's the way they act. But I'm doing what's right for the world.
6: Three men are being questioned after Gardaí and revenue officers seized cannabis worth more than €1.2 million in Dublin yesterday. The intelligence-led operation uncovered over 60 kilos of cannabis, along with cash and a cash-counting machine. The three men, aged in their 30s, 40s and 50s, are being detained at Garda stations in the north and west of Dublin. The Taoiseach says FIFA would take no notice of Ireland deciding not to play Israel in the Nations League. The government's been under pressure to intervene and cover the financial cost of any penalty Ireland might face if the team doesn't play. But Micheál Martin believes pulling out of the match would make no difference.
9: We can't affect seedings. The Irish government cannot affect the seedings that would result from it. I mean, look at what's happening at FIFA at the moment. I would put the forward, look what's happening at FIFA at the moment. Do we think that FIFA would really concern themselves too much if the Irish football team pulls out and damages its own prospects for the future? I think the world would carry on, unfortunately. And I think FIFA would carry on, unfortunately.
6: Return insists the deposit return scheme is cost neutral for retailers. The Convenience Stores and News Agents Association says the total cost of running the machines is closer to €15,000, leaving many small retailers out of pocket. Return CEO Kieran Foley told Naoctis Committee today they'll review the grants and handling fee system next year.
10: That's why we've been very clear, we'll review it again. And, you know, I think there was an assumption made that we'll just do away with them. You know, we need to work with the retailers to make sure that whatever we do is fair and keeps them motivated to do the job that they're already doing.
6: A bill to ban the sale of single-use vapes has been sent to the President to be signed into law. Minister Jennifer Manan O'Connor says there's already been a positive reaction from parents.
11: I've been talking to a lot of the schools this morning and they really welcome this, and I've been speaking to parents, they really welcome it. One woman said to me, her daughter had said to her recently, the Debs is coming up and will I get a vape colour to match my dress?
12: No.
11: Yes, no, no. So look, this is really positive, and while I know we need to do more on the awareness, but you know, this is all health-led and I think this is very important going forward.
6: Not everyone's experiencing the sunny spells forecast this week. Parts of the west have been covered in cloud, despite a warm weather advisory from Met Éireann in place until next Tuesday. Alan O'Reilly from Carlow Weather says some people may be frustrated at all this talk of sunshine.
13: There's going to be listeners in the west of Ireland that are going to be screaming at me and you because they haven't seen the sun or the blue skies and they haven't seen any of this heat, because cloud has been persisting in parts of the west especially, and there's people there that are very much missing out on it at the moment.
6: And that's your latest news update at 4 minutes past eight.
14: And in sport, Offaly joint senior football managers Declan Kelly and Mickey Hart have stepped down from their roles. Kelly had been at the helm since 2023, with Hart joining the setup in 2024. In a statement from the county board this evening, they wished Declan, Mickey, head coach Luke Bree, and all of the management and backroom team every success and happiness in the future. The FAI are hosting an EGM this evening to vote on whether to endorse the fulfilment of Ireland's Nations League games against Israel this autumn. Dublin MEP Aidan O'Riordan believes that these games should be boycotted. He stated his belief that by not playing the games, it would give more self-confidence to other football associations to not play fixtures against Israel.
15: And I think if these games weren't to go ahead, because we understood the implications and the knock-on effects, but we didn't play the games anyway, it would give, I feel, more self-confidence to other football associations not be willing to play games against Israel.
14: Two-time Ballon d'Or winner Alexia Putellas has signed for London City Lionesses after leaving Barcelona. The 32-year-old was part of Spain's World Cup-winning side in 2023. Putellas joins former England goalkeeper Mary Earps at the Women's Super League side after she signed earlier this summer. At Wimbledon, 2024 runner-up Jasmine Paolini lost her quarterfinal in two sets against Marta Kostyuk on centre court. On court number one, Alexander Zverev won in three sets against Taylor Fritz. And then the later game on centre saw British wildcard Arthur Ferry defeat Roland Garros runner-up Flavio Caboli in straight sets 6-4, 7-6, 6-love. Ferry says he's not sure how to approach his first ever Slam semi-final.
16: Well, I don't know, I've never been in this position before, so I guess it's going to be the first time and we'll figure out as we go, but... No, I'm just going to keep going. I've been doing a great job for the past 10 days and just going to do the same thing and see where that takes me.
14: That's your news and sport. I'm Eve Conway. It's 6 minutes past eight.
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5: At nine, good evening, I'm Tina Gates. Gardaí have upgraded their investigation into the death of a woman in County Kerry to a murder inquiry. Mother of one, Jamie Carney, was found dead at her home in Killarney yesterday, Daniel Pitcher reports.
6: 43-year-old Jamie Carney, who was born in New York and moved to Ireland with her 13-year-old daughter in 2021, was found dead at her home in Muckross Road in Killarney on Tuesday. A post-mortem examination has been completed, but the findings are not being released for operational reasons. Gardaí are continuing to search for a man known to Miss Carney as part of their investigation, while detectives are also appealing for witnesses or anyone with CCTV or dashcam footage from the Muckross Road area between 11 o'clock on Monday night and 5 o'clock on Tuesday morning to come forward.
5: The Football Association of Ireland has secured backing from its members to fulfil its UEFA Nations League fixtures against Israel. At an extraordinary general meeting tonight, members voted 75-32 in favour of supporting the FAI board's decision to meet its obligations. The association says it recognises the strength of feeling over the fixtures, but will continue preparing for the Nations League campaign. The games against Israel will be played at neutral venues. Donald Trump says the US will probably hit Iran hard again tonight. The American president's been speaking after declaring the ceasefire over following a night of tit-for-tat attacks between the two countries. At a NATO meeting in Turkey, he's talked up what he calls his tremendous success.
7: They had leaders, they're gone, and they had another set of leaders, they're gone. Now they have another set of leaders, they may be gone. Who knows? And you know what? I may be gone too, because I'm their number one target, because they're scum. That's the way they act. But I'm doing what's right for the world.
5: Three men are being questioned after Gardaí and revenue officers seized cannabis worth more than €1.2 million in Dublin yesterday. The intelligence-led operation uncovered over 60 kilos of cannabis, along with cash and a cash counting machine, during follow-up searches. The three men, aged in their 30s, 40s and 50s, are being detained at Garda stations in North and West Dublin while investigations continue. Return insists the deposit return scheme is cost neutral for retailers. The Convenience Stores and News Agents Association says the total cost of running the machines is around €15,000, leaving many small retailers out of pocket. Return CEO Kieran Foley told an Oireachtas committee today they'll review the grants and handling fee system next year.
8: That's why we've been very clear, we'll review it again. And, you know, I think there was an assumption made that we'll just do away with them. You know, we need to work with the retailers to make sure that whatever we do is fair and keeps them motivated to do the job that they're already doing.
5: A bill to ban the sale of single-use vapes has been sent to President to be signed into law. Minister Jennifer Monaghan O'Connor says there's already been a positive reaction from parents.
9: I've been talking to a lot of the schools this morning and they really welcome this, and I've been speaking to parents, they really welcome it. One woman said to me, her daughter had said to her recently, the Debs is coming up, and will I get a vape colour to match my dress?
10: No.
9: So look, this is really positive, and while I know we need to do more on the awareness, but you know, this is all health-led and I think this is very important.
5: The last woman to be executed in the UK has received a conditional pardon. Ruth Ellis was hanged in 1955 after shooting dead her abusive racing driver partner outside a North London pub. The pardon doesn't claim she was innocent but replaces her sentence with one of life imprisonment. Grace Houghton was part of the legal team behind the appeal.
11: Our argument is that she would now be recognised as having battered woman syndrome, which would have caused a jury nowadays, or even just a couple of years later, to consider her crime in a very different light.
5: And that's your latest news update at 4 minutes past nine.
12: And in sport, the FAI's extraordinary general meeting this evening to vote on whether to endorse the fulfilment of Ireland's Nations League games against Israel this autumn has passed. There were 75 votes for the proposal, 32 against, and 3 abstentions. As it stands, the games against Israel will go ahead. The home game against Israel was originally supposed to be played in Dublin, but has been moved to a neutral venue in Serbia on October 4th. Two-time Ballon d'Or winner Alexis Putellas has signed for WSL side London City Lionesses after leaving Barcelona. She had been with Barcelona since 2012 and made 350 appearances, scoring 156 goals. The 32-year-old was part of Spain's World Cup winning side in 2023. Declan Kelly and Mickey Hart have called time on their tenure as joint Offaly senior football managers. Kelly had been at the helm since 2023, with Hart joining the setup in 2024. Offaly's season ended this year with defeat to Wicklow in the Tailteann Cup semi-finals. At Wimbledon, 2024 runner-up Jasmine Paolini lost her quarter-final in two sets against Marta Kostyuk on centre court. On court one, Alexander Zverev won in three sets against Taylor Fritz. And then the later game on centre saw British wildcard Arthur Ferry defeat Roland Garros runner-up Flavio Caboli in straight sets 6-4, 7-6, 6-love. Ferry says he's not sure how to approach his first ever Slam semi-final.
13: Well, I don't know. I've never been in this position before, so... I guess it's going to be the first time, and we'll figure out as we go. But no, I'm just going to keep going. I've been doing a great job for the past 10 days, and just going to do the same thing and see where that takes me.
12: That's your news and sport. I'm Eve Conway. It's 6 minutes past nine.
14: Is fúinne atá sé leictreachas a úsáid ar bhealach níos cliste agus níos cliste. 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
6: At 10, good evening, I'm Tina Gates. The Football Association of Ireland secured backing from its members to fulfil its UEFA Nations League fixtures against Israel. At an extraordinary general meeting tonight, members voted 75 to 32 in favour of supporting the FAI board's decision to meet its obligations. The association says it recognises the strength of feeling over the fixtures, but will continue preparing for the Nations League campaign. The games against Israel will be played at neutral venues. Explosions are being heard in a number of locations along Iran's Gulf Coast tonight. Iranian media is reporting air defences have been activated. It comes after US President Donald Trump suggested earlier the temporary ceasefire was over, saying Iran deserved to be hit.
7: Because maybe we'll take over Kargil. You know, we may take over Kargil. There's not a thing they can do about it. But I said, don't hit the pipes, just hit everything else. And they hit it. They may hit it again tonight. So, you know, as for your question, normally I'm not that way, but they really deserve it because they're saying they want to make a deal, but they don't.
6: A murder investigation's underway following the death of a woman in County Kerry. The body of 43-year-old Jamie Carney was found at her home on Muckross Road in Killarney yesterday. Jerry O'Sullivan from Radio Kerry says Gardaí are continuing to appeal for witnesses.
8: It's a hugely busy road. Tourists and locals travelling in and out of the centre of Killarney all day yesterday and on Tuesday, obviously, or on Monday. And they're looking for anyone who might have that footage to contact the Gardaí and assist them with their inquiries.
6: An investigation underway after Gardaí and Revenue seized cannabis worth more than €1 million in Dublin yesterday. Revenue officers initially uncovered over 56 kilos of herbal cannabis. Follow-up searches uncovered a further 4 kilos of cannabis, a cash counting machine and almost €3,000 in cash. Three men aged in their 30s, 40s and 50s were later arrested. The Metrolink in Dublin's unlikely to be open before the mid-2030s. The management for the project appeared before an Oireachtas committee earlier. Transport Infrastructure Ireland has purchased a parcel of land on O'Connell Street for €80 million to develop services there. But Interim Programme Director at Metrolink, Michael Flynn, told TDs the project is still a decade away from completion.
9: Broadly added 2 years to the timescales that we had envisaged when we were doing the preliminary business case. But those timescales will then get firmed up once we get through the approval process of the detailed
10: business case. Can you give just an estimate to Deputy Dwayne's question? Just the rough year.
9: We're still aiming for the mid-2030s.
10: Okay.
6: The Taoiseach accused Sinn Féin of a somersault on the purchase of the land on O'Connell Street. Speaking in the Dáil, Micheál Martin seemed surprised by Mary Lou MacDonald's criticism over the cost of Metrolink so far.
11: I think 2 weeks ago you called for the state to buy this site. No, but I think it's, but the somersault is interesting to this morning, but you're either for the purchase and the acquisition, you're either for the acquisition of this site, or you're not for the acquisition of this site.
6: A bill to ban the sale of single-use vapes has been sent to the President to be signed into law. Minister Jennifer Monaghan-O'Connor says there's already been a positive reaction from parents.
12: I've been talking to a lot of schools this morning and they really welcome this. And I've been speaking to parents, they really welcome it. One woman said to me, her daughter had said to her recently, the Debs is coming up and will I get a vape colour to match my dress?
13: No.
12: So look, this is really positive. And while I know we need to do more on the awareness, but you know, this is all health-led and I think this is very important going forward.
6: And a bill proposing criminal penalties for websites that fail to stop children accessing online pornography was debated in the Shannon this evening. The government's not expected to oppose the measure, which has cross-party backing. That's your latest news update at 4 minutes past 10.
14: And in sport, the extraordinary general meeting this evening to vote on whether to endorse the fulfilment of Ireland's Nations League games against Israel this autumn has passed. There were 75 votes for the proposal, 32 against, and 3 abstentions. As it stands, the games against Israel will go ahead. The home game against Israel was originally supposed to be played in Dublin, but has been moved to a neutral venue in Serbia on October 4th. FAI President Paul Cook acknowledged that there will likely be more protests.
15: We're living in a democratic society. People are entitled to protest. I'm talking about the football community, who we are responsible to and with, supported the decision to play the game.
14: In the SSE Electricity Women's Premier Division tonight, Athlone Town drew 1-1 with Shelburne and Lizzie Wullen, while Piemont's early goal against the LR Waves was enough to secure them all 3 points. Declan Kelly and Mickey Hart have called time on their tenure as joint Offaly senior football managers. Kelly had been at the helm since 2023, with Hart joining the setup in 2024. Offaly's season ended this year with defeat to Wicklow in the Tailteann Cup semi-finals. In a statement from the county board this evening, they wished Declan, Mickey, head coach Luke Bree and all of the management and backroom team every success and happiness in the future. And at Wimbledon, 2024 runner-up Jasmine Paolini lost her quarter-final in 2 sets against Marta Kostyuk on centre court. On court one, Alexander Zverev won in 3 sets against Taylor Fritz. The later game on centre saw British wild card Arthur Ferry defeat Roland Garros runner-up Flavio Caboli in straight sets 6-4, 7-6, 6-love. Ferry says he's not sure how to approach his first ever slam semi-final.
16: Well, I don't know, I've never been in this position before, so... So I guess it's going to be the first time and we'll figure out as we go. But no, I'm just going to keep going. I've been doing a great job for the past 10 days and just going to do the same thing and see where that takes me.
14: That's your news in sport. I'm Eve Conway. It's 6 minutes past the hour.
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Well, hello there. Good evening to you and welcome along to the programme. Ronnie Clear's Irish Music Show here on KCLR once again this Wednesday evening. Lovely to have your company with you for the next 2 hours, bringing you some of the very best new Irish releases, as we always do every week. And opening up the programme, a song called Burn Daylight from Mike Russell, released during June on Some Action Records. Alongside this release, he has announced the first run of headline shows this coming November with dates across Ireland and the UK. So best of luck to you, Mr. Russell. Onwards we go. This is Dublin-based alternative pop indie rock band called Empty Heads. That's MT, the letters, Empty Heads. A new song from them called In Circles. On release, I think it's this week. And they say that the track captures the feeling of being stuck in repeating cycles, both lyrically and sonically, moving from restrained talk-sung verses into a heavy reverb-heavy bridge before opening into a raw, cathartic final chorus. Let's take a listen. Empty Heads with In Circles.

You heard, first of all, Empty Heads with a song called In Circles, and we followed that then with another indie rock band from Cork, Ballydehob to be quite precise, First Class and Coach, and a new song from them called Tears of a Liar from a forthcoming third album, and that's called Ghosts. Look forward to that one. Now, more than a decade ago, The Dying Seconds were earning praise from people like Aaron Dresner and Bob Harris and the like, and they now have a new song out. You heard it there, Precious Rusted Thing. I think I played that on the program a couple of times already. Right, this is a song called Over You. Vocalist on this is James McGrath, previously delivers a raw and completely auto-tuned studio performance that cuts straight through the noise. I would hope it's a non-auto-tuned indeed. Let's take a listen. This is Over You.

First of all, you heard Talk Back Tonight. I failed to mention the name of the band as I was introducing it. A song called Over You. Lead vocalist on that is James McGrath. And following that then, Invisible. That's from Jazz with Chris Lorenzo. Wallace Bird is a lady who's been on the scene quite a few years now. She's got a new album out called I Can See Your House From Here. And that's went on release at the beginning of June on her own Broad Records. The album marks the first time that she has served as sole producer for the entire work. And from that album, this is called I'm Your Witness, Wallace Bird.

You're listening to Roddy Clear's Irish Music Show on KCLR every Wednesday night, 10 o'clock until 12 midnight. Three for you there. First of all, the great Wallace Bird and her brand new song, new album out as well. I Can See Your House From Here. And the song you heard was called I'm Your Witness. And following that, a gentleman by the name of Al Baker. He's a Dublin-born singer-songwriter whose musical journey spans the raw energy of rock bands and the innovative pulse of electronic music to the soulful embrace of traditional folk. And the song you heard was called City Rain, and it alludes to an experience of living outside of the city but longing to be back there, and the rain acts as a reminder of living there. And thirdly then, you heard Colin Deedy, whom I've played in this programme many a time. He's from Skibbereen. And he's got a new album out at the moment. Well, it's out a while now at this stage. I think it was back in May he released it, called Real Life. And he's just released Real Life, the title track, as his current single. Good stuff, Colin. And always good to hear music from him. Right now, let's go back up to the north of Ireland and a band called Modry, which I do believe is the Irish for dogs. Start of the End is the name of this particular piece of music. They have built a steady momentum through energetic live shows across the country, regional radio support, and over 12,000 of their previous EP sold as well, which is not bad at all. This release continues their evolution ahead of their upcoming EP called Punch Drunk, and this song is called Start of the End from Modry.

0: to feel.
1: Modri, first of all, and a new song from them called Start of the End. Goes on release on the 17th of this month, and they have a new EP on the way as well called Punch Drunk. We'll keep an eye out for that. Following that then, a young lady by the name of Eve Buckley goes under the name of EVB, and a new song from her called Make It Real. It was an Instagram hit preview and had caught the attention of quite a lot of people, prompting her to get into the studio to finish the master track, with her fans patiently awaiting the official release. It was recorded with a renowned producer and longtime collaborator, John Reynolds, who worked with Sinead O'Connor, Peter Gabriel and U2, to say the least, and helped shape some of the most iconic music of recent decades. Make It Real captures her at a critical point. The song pairs confessional songwriting and soul-searing melody and is built to travel. EVB, remember her name, a song called Make It Real. All right, where are we off to now? We're going to Belfast for this next band. They're called O'Kenayada. And this is a piece of them called Sun City Proms. They were formed by singer-songwriter Dave Kennedy and also features Amy McGarrigle, Stephen McCullough, Kev Carlisle and Louise Kennedy. Let's take a listen. Sun City Poms, not Proms, I beg your pardon. Sun City Poms from O'Kenayada.

They call themselves O Kenayada. That's O apostrophe K E N A Y D A. And a new song there called Sun City Palms. I like that sound. Look forward to hearing more from them in the future. All right, going to take us out of this hour with a piece of music from an act called Open Tide. Tom O'Keefe and Denny Dunworth. And they draw on a pedigree that includes creating music with Noel Hogan of the Cranberries, no less. The band have spent the last year at Wonderland Studios in Limerick crafting a debut album that marks a mature evolution in their sound. We look forward to that in the not-too-distant future. Open Tide, and this is called Older. See you next hour.

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1: At 11, good evening, I'm Tina Gates. The US military has begun a second night of airstrikes against Iran after President Trump said earlier the ceasefire was over. State media in Tehran's reporting explosions in a number of locations along its southern coast. Attacks restarted yesterday following three commercial ships being hit in the Strait of Hormuz. A furious Donald Trump described Iran as scum in a rambling press conference at a NATO summit in Turkey, saying he didn't want to deal with them anymore. International correspondent Alex Rossi is in Washington.
2: When you see these strikes happening and you listen as well to the Iranians, we're hearing from Iranian news agencies that they are preparing for a massive bombardment of American assets in the region. The danger is of greater escalation.
1: The Football Association of Ireland has secured backing from its members to fulfil its UEFA Nations League fixtures against Israel. At an extraordinary general meeting tonight, members voted 75 to 32 in favour of supporting the FAI board's decision to meet its obligations. The association says it recognises the strength of feeling over the fixtures, but will continue preparing for the Nations League campaign. The games against Israel will be played at neutral venues. Four teenage boys have been arrested after a motorcyclist was seriously injured in a crash involving a stolen vehicle in County Carlow. The black Ford Ranger had been stolen from Rathcoole in Dublin during the early hours of this morning before it was spotted by Gardaí on patrol in Craigcullen. The vehicle failed to stop and later collided with a car and a motorcycle. The motorcyclist, a man in his 30s, was taken to Cork University Hospital for treatment. A murder investigation is underway following the death of a woman in County Kerry. The body of 43-year-old Jamie Carney was found at her home on Muckross Road in Killarney yesterday. Gerry O'Sullivan from Radio Kerry says Gardaí are continuing to appeal for witnesses.
3: It's a hugely busy road. Tourists and locals travelling in and out of the centre of Killarney all day yesterday and on Tuesday, obviously, or on Monday. And they're looking for anyone who might have that footage to contact the Gardaí and assist them with their inquiries.
1: An investigation is underway after Gardaí and Revenue seized cannabis worth more than €1 million in Dublin yesterday. Officers initially uncovered over 56 kilos of herbal cannabis. Follow-up searches uncovered a further 4 kilos of cannabis, a cash counting machine, and almost €3,000 in cash. Three men aged in their 30s, 40s and 50s were later arrested and are being questioned at Garda stations in Dublin. The Metrolink in Dublin's unlikely to be open before the mid-2030s. The management for the project appeared before an Oireachtas committee earlier. Transport Infrastructure Ireland has purchased a parcel of land on O'Connell Street for €80 million to develop services there. But Interim Programme Director at Metrolink, Michael Flynn, told TDs the project's still a decade away from completion.
4: Broadly added 2 years to the timescales that we had envisaged when we were doing the preliminary business case. But those timescales will then get firmed up once we get through the approval process of the details.
5: Can you give just an estimate to Deputy Dwayne's question? Just the rough year.
4: We're still aiming for the mid-2030s.
5: Okay.
1: The Taoiseach accused Sinn Féin of a somersault on the purchase of the land on O'Connell Street. Speaking in the Dáil, Micheál Martin seemed surprised by Mary Lou MacDonald's criticism at the cost of the Metrolink so far.
6: I think 2 weeks ago you called for the state to buy this site. No, but I think it's... But the somersault is interesting to this morning, but... You're either for the purchase and the acquisition. You're either for the acquisition of this site, or you're not for the acquisition of this site.
1: A bill proposing criminal penalties for websites failing to stop children accessing online pornography was debated in the Shannon this evening. The government's not expected to oppose the legislation, which has been put forward by Independent Senator Ronan Mullen with cross-party backing. And that's your latest news update at 4 minutes past 11.
7: And in sport, the FAI's extraordinary general meeting this evening to vote on whether to endorse the fulfilment of Ireland's Nations League games against Israel this autumn has passed. There were 75 votes for the proposal, 32 against and 3 abstentions. As it stands, the games against Israel will go ahead. The home game against Israel was originally supposed to be played in Dublin, but has been moved to a neutral venue in Serbia on October 4th. FAI President Paul Cook acknowledged that there will likely be more protests.
8: We're living in a democratic society. People are entitled to protest. I'm talking about the football community, who we are responsible to and with, supported the decision to play the game.
7: In the SSE Airtricity Women's Premier Division tonight, Athlone Town drew 1-1 with Shelburne and Lizzie Wullen, while Piemont's early goal against DLR Waves was enough to secure them all 3 points. Declan Kelly and Mickey Hart have called time on their tenure as joint Offaly senior football managers. Kelly has been at the helm since 2023, with Hart joining the setup in 2024. Offaly's season ended this year with defeat to Wicklow in the Tailteann Cup semi-finals. In a statement from the county board this evening, they wished Declan, Mickey, head coach Luke Bree and all of the management and backroom team every success and happiness in the future. And at Wimbledon, 2024 runner-up Jasmine Paolini lost her quarter-final in two sets against Marta Kostyuk on centre court. On court one, Alexander Zverev won in three sets against Taylor Fritz. And then the later game on centre saw British wildcard Arthur Ferry defeat Roland Garros runner-up Flavio Caboli in straight sets. Ferry says he's not sure how to approach his first ever Slam semi-final.
9: Well, I don't know. I've never been in this position before, so... I guess it's going to be the first time, and we'll figure out as we go. But no, I'm just going to keep going. I've been doing a great job for the past 10 days, and just going to do the same thing and see where that takes me.
7: That's your news and sport. I'm Eve Conway. It's 6 minutes past the hour.
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1: It's our number two of Roddy Clare's Irish Music Show here on KCLR, with you until midnight tonight, and with you every Wednesday between 10 o'clock and 12 midnight. And the first song you just heard there, I Love You Still, is the name of that piece of music. And the artist's name is Leo Gotro. I think that's correct. He is an emerging singer-songwriter in the around the Irish music scene, Dublin scene in particular, where he has been turning the heads and pricking the ears of discerning music lovers since arriving from France in late 2024. He now considers Ireland his home. Production work by Ronan Healy and Al Quiff, and also guest vocals by Lady Fern. I'll Love You Still is the name of that. Right, this is Northern Ireland alternative rockers Brother Vice, and a new song from them due very soon called Home Forever, quickly becoming one of the most exciting emerging acts on the Irish rock scene since forming in 2021. This song marks a new creative chapter for the band, exploring their sound beyond their signature guitar-driven anthems to incorporate subtle country and folk influences while retaining the soaring choruses and cinematic energy that they're known for. Brother Vice, this is Home Forever.

Right here's Irish Music Show on this Wednesday evening. You heard, first of all, Brother Vice from Northern Ireland. Home Forever is the name of that particular piece of music. And following that, also from Northern Ireland and based in Leeds, Lucy Robinson, and a song from her called Let Down, just recently went on release. Co-written with producer and drummer Matt Weir, the track is a soulful, groove-driven pop anthem that encourages listeners to step away from the pressure of modern life and embrace the freedom of slowing down. Oh yeah, we all know about that, that's for sure. And thirdly then, Irish indie folk artist Frowning Hours, Ger Kelly is the man behind that. And a new song called The Orchard, beautifully reflective folk track, exploring empathy, compassion and the growing sense of isolation in an increasingly connected world. Frowning Hours, Ger Kelly, The Orchard. Right, this is, oh, we're back to Belfast again, another Belfast act. Good Swim and a new song just gone on release called A Mark on You. And having debuted in January, Good Swim, otherwise known as Dave McConnell, has already begun to ripple across Ireland's folk scene, amassing 40,000 streams across just four singles. His return follows a 12-year hiatus from recording, shaped by a significant health journey and an extended break from music. You need to do that too, take some time out. Belfast folk artist Good Swim, otherwise known as Dave McConnell, and this is called A Mark on You.

First of all, Good Swim and a song called A Mark on You. That's the stage name of Dave McConnell, Good Swim. And following that then, Shimmer Boy, which is the stage name of Aaron O'Sullivan. And he's just recently released his debut album called In the Aftermath We Bloom. And from it you heard How Did I Lose You? Never part of a grand plan for O'Sullivan. The album is the culmination of a songwriting journey that spans more than 15 years. Having largely stepped away from songwriting for several years, he found himself returning to music as a way of making sense of a difficult period. With those early songs gradually growing into a collection that explore identity, self-worth, addiction, friendship and personal growth. Shimmer Boy, Aaron O'Sullivan, and How Did I Lose You? Well, now, this next act really don't need any introduction, but we'll do it anyway, because for four decades, Scullion, Sonny Kundell, Philip King and Robbie Overson have remained one of Ireland's most distinctive and adventurous musical voices, a band whose music draws from folk rock, Americana, traditional Irish music and poetic storytelling. Following last month's release of their John Prine cover, I Remember Everything, the group returned with another new song called Face in a Cloud. And speaking about the song, Sonny Kundell says, we had recorded quite a lot of the new record when I heard this song. When I wrote this song, Face in a Cloud. I think the excitement of going to the studio and working with John Reynolds prompted a surge of inspiration. Let's take a listen. Scullion, and this is called Face in a Cloud.

Yeah, Scullion, first of all, good tune, isn't it? Called Face in a Cloud. And following that, Rattling Ark, and an Irish alternative trad folk group formed by cellist and composer Kevin Murphy alongside Thomas Hawk and Lizzie Murta. Their debut album, Top of a Mountain, is out at the moment. And the song you heard is called I'll Buy Boots for Maggie. We're very laid back, I think, in this hour of the programme. That's the way it happens, though. Some weeks we get music that's really quite up there and quite out there and rocky and all the rest of it. And then we get weeks where it's very folky and all the rest of it. This next piece kind of goes against all of that. They're called Sly Rides. This is, I think it's out this week, actually. It's called One Is Too Many. And with Dan Doherty, producer and owner of Darklands Recording Studio in Dublin, now the band's official drummer, Sly Rides make an emphatic return with this new song. So let's have a listen. Sly Rides and One Is Too Many.

It doesn't take much to forget about the pain. It's found in bottles as you erase away. I had to give it up. I think I never cared. But giving up the boozing is the thing I always feared. It's really gonna happen. I think I know that much. But life is really boring when you haven't got that crutch. It's not the addiction. The addiction isn't you. The addiction is way more graphic than else to do. When you have that FOMO.

0: I tell you it's not enough. Will you have the power? It is really tough. One God is too many. I tell you it's not enough. One is too many. I tell you it's not enough.
1: It's like, you know, it's a symptom. It's not the, it's not the, it's a symptom of a depression. Oh yeah, you're gonna feel like much better, but like, I don't know, yeah, you might feel better initially, but it's like, but what caused that, you know? It's not like someone decides to just be like, alright, I'm just gonna cane it for the next 10 years. And, you know, it's always something bigger. Yeah.

Irish music show, supporting Irish music since 1983.

Sly Rides, first of all, One Is Too Many, and following that, Dia Matrona, whom we've played on the programme many a time, and a song from them called A Rebel Song, the latest single from their album Hate That I Care. It's the most political song that they've written to date, and they feel that because they're a bit further down the line in their career, they want to write about things that they felt strongly about. They're a really hard-working pair of ladies, I must say. Well, there's a few others in the band as well, but they're the main, Molly and Orla, and they have a long summer ahead of them with plenty of tour dates, not just in Ireland but across England and Europe as well, and we wish them all the very best. A Rebel Song from Dia Matrona, and thirdly, Seba Safe, and a new song there. He has brought his powerful live show across Ireland and Europe, opening for people like James Vincent McMurrow, Susan O'Neill, the Bones of J.R. Jones, Mick Flannery and Niamh Regan. And she blends blending the lyrical depth of traditional Irish folk with the crisp melodic sensibilities of indie pop. His work occupies a space that feels both deeply rooted and entirely his own. Seba Safe is the name of the act, and the piece is called Laughter Life. Okay, onwards we go. This is Rory Murphy, otherwise known as Alki, and he's got a brand new song called Sorrow. Says it was written while holding a vigil around his critically ill mum. The song feels part eulogy, part love song. Somewhere in the middle of all that grief, I found the person I'm now sharing my life with. Bittersweet in many ways. It's called Sorrow, and it comes from Alki.

0: Alki, first of all, and a song called Sorrow, and following that, Alice Jago from her new album, Look to the Sky, brand new song called Ready Now. Really do like that. Right, that's just about your lot from me on the programme for this week. Going to have time just to squeeze in a small bit of this next piece of music. It's called Chipper, and it comes from John Cummins and his band Shakalak, Irish psychedelic hip-hop band.
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2: At midnight, good evening, I'm Tina Gates. The US military has begun a second night of airstrikes against Iran after President Trump said earlier the ceasefire was over. State media in Tehran is reporting explosions in a number of locations along its southern coast. Attacks restarted yesterday following three commercial ships being hit in the Strait of Hormuz. A furious Trump described Iran as scum in a rambling press conference at a NATO summit in Turkey, saying he didn't want to deal with them anymore. International correspondent Alexei Rossi is in Washington.
3: When you see these strikes happening and you listen as well to the Iranians, we're hearing from Iranian news agencies that they are preparing for a massive bombardment of American assets in the region. The danger is of greater escalation.
2: The Football Association of Ireland has secured backing from its members to fulfil its UEFA Nations League fixtures against Israel. At an extraordinary general meeting tonight, members voted 75 to 32 in favour of supporting the FAI board's decision to meet its obligations. The association says it recognises the strength of feeling over the fixtures, but will continue preparing for the Nations League campaign. The games against Israel will be played at neutral venues. Four teenage boys have been arrested after a motorcyclist was seriously injured in a crash involving a stolen truck in County Carlow. The black Ford Ranger had been stolen from Rathcoole in Dublin during the early hours of this morning before it was spotted by Gardaí on patrol in Greig Cullen. The pickup failed to stop and later collided with a car and a motorcycle. The motorcyclist, a man in his 30s, was taken to Cork University Hospital for treatment. A murder investigation is underway following the death of a woman in County Kerry. The body of 43-year-old Jamie Carney was found at her home on Muckross Road in Killarney yesterday. Jerry O'Sullivan from Radio Kerry says Gardaí are continuing their appeal for witnesses.
4: It's a hugely busy road. Tourists and locals travelling in and out of the centre of Killarney all day yesterday and on Tuesday, obviously, or on Monday. And they're looking for anyone who might have that footage to contact the Gardaí and assist them with their inquiries.
2: An investigation's underway after Gardaí and Revenue seized cannabis worth more than €1 million in Dublin yesterday. Officers initially uncovered over 56 kilos of herbal cannabis. Follow-up searches uncovered a further 4 kilos of cannabis, a cash counting machine and almost €3,000 in cash. Three men in their 30s, 40s and 50s were arrested and are being questioned tonight at Garda stations across Dublin. The Metrolink in Dublin's unlikely to be open before the mid-2030s. The management for the project appeared before an Oireachtas committee earlier. Transport Infrastructure Ireland has purchased a parcel of land on O'Connell Street for €80 million to develop services there. But interim programme director at Metrolink, Michael Flynn, told TDs the project's still a decade away from completion.
5: Broadly added 2 years to the timescales that we had envisaged when we were doing the preliminary business case. But those timescales will then get firmed up once we get through the approval process of the details.
6: Can you give just an estimate to Deputy Devine's question? Just the rough year.
5: We're still aiming for the mid-2030s.
6: Okay.
2: The Taoiseach accused Sinn Féin of a somersault on the purchase of the land on O'Connell Street. Speaking in the Dáil, Micheál Martin seemed surprised by Mary Lou MacDonald's criticism over the cost of Metrolink so far.
7: I think 2 weeks ago you called for the state to buy this site. No, but I think it's... But the somersault is interesting this morning. But you're either for the purchase and the acquisition... You're either for the acquisition of this site or you're not for the acquisition of this site.
2: A bill proposing criminal penalties for websites that fail to stop children accessing online pornography was debated in the Shannon this evening. The government's not expected to oppose the legislation, which is being put forward by independent Senator Ronan Mullen with cross-party backing. And that's your latest news update at 4 minutes past midnight.
8: And in sport, the FAI.

0: Was the legislation, which is being put forward by independent Senator Ronan Mullen with cross-party backing. And that's your latest news update at 4 minutes past midnight.
1: And in sport, the FAI's extraordinary general meeting this evening to vote on whether to endorse the fulfilment go ahead. The home game against Israel was originally supposed to be played in Dublin, but has been moved to a neutral venue in Serbia on October 4th. FAI President Paul Cook acknowledged that there will likely be more protests.
2: We're living in a democratic society. People are entitled to protest. I'm done, but the football community, who we are responsible to and with, supported the decision to play the game.
1: In the SSE Airtricity Women's Premier Division tonight, Athlone Town drew 1-1 with Shelburne and Lizzie Wullen, while Piemont's early goal against DLR Waves was enough to secure them all 3 points. Declan Kelly and Mickey Hart have called time on their tenure as joint Offaly senior

0: Mickey Hart have called time on their tenure as joint Offaly senior football managers. Kelly has been at the helm since 2023, with Hart joining Declan, Mickey, head coach Luke Bree, and all of the management and backroom team every success and happiness in the future. And at Wimbledon, 2024 runner-up Jasmine Paolini lost her quarter-final in two sets against Marta Kostyuk on centre court. On court one, Alexander Zverev won in three sets against Taylor Fritz. And then the later game on centre saw British wildcard Arthur Ferry defeat Roland Garros runner-up Flavio Caboli in straight sets. Ferry says he's not sure how to approach his first ever Slam semi-final.
1: Well, I don't know. I've never been in this position before, so... I guess it's going to be the first time, and we'll figure out as we go. But no, I'm just going to keep going. I've been doing a great job for the past 10 days, and just going to do the same thing and see where that takes me.
0: That's your news in sport. I'm Eve Conway. It's 6 minutes past the hour.
2: We are Kilkenny and Carlow's KCLR.

0: It was just like a song when we were young.
1: Kilkenny, Carlow, KCLR.